0: in the church. Now, in this portion in Corinthians, when it sounds as though he's coming down kind of hard on the women, again, remember the circumstances in Corinth, the pagan city that it was, and still probably closer to the Orient than it was to what we would call Western civilization. And so many of the things that was part and parcel of the Hebrew as well as the pagan attitude toward women is probably epitomized in these two little quotes. Sophocles, a Greek philosopher back even before Paul's time, said it like this: silence confers grace upon a woman. You hear what he's saying? The best thing a woman can do is be quiet. Now, that was the philosophers of Greece, see? Now, I'm not saying this to promote this. I'm just saying that this is the attitude that was prevalent when Paul was dealing with these early Christian people. Now, out of the Talmud, the book of Jewish writings, and actually the Talmud was really a commentary. All right, this comes out of the Talmud, and it lists several plagues that could be laid upon the Jewish people. And of the several plagues, here was one of them. Now, you're not going to like this, but I'm not promoting this. I'm just trying to show you that this was the attitude prevalent when Paul is writing. This is in the Talmud. The talkative widow and the virgin who wastes her time in prayers are one of the plagues of Israel. Shall I read it again? A plague of Israel was a talkative widow or a virgin who wastes her time in prayer. Now, we would never dream of saying something like that today. But this was the attitude. Now, this, of course, backs up what I have taught for years and years and years, and I've made no apology for it. Don't ever accuse the Apostle Paul of being anti-feminist. It's the Apostle Paul's doctrine who opened up the world of freedom to the woman. Really, Christianity is what set womanhood free. And you just stop and think about it. Now, as we come into these coming verses, keep in mind that even today in the Middle East, an unveiled woman is open to anything. She can be open to verbal abuse. She's open to snide remarks as she walks down the street. She may be even open to various types of attack. But if she is veiled, she now retreats into a world all her own. And even the brassest of men in the Middle East will recognize that that veiled woman is not to be touched. And so we have to take these cultures into view as we now see what Paul's writing here. And so with the culture in view, what he's telling these Corinthian believers is, be careful. Since this is the way the world around you looks at this situation, be careful how you handle it, lest they misinterpret. Now, we're in the same situation in many areas of the things today. We have to be careful how we do certain things, lest the unbelieving world totally misinterpret our actions and they totally accuse us wrongly. All right, now maybe as we come into the text, you'll see what I'm talking about. Verse 4. Every man praying or prophesying, having his head covered, dishonoreth his head. Now, we still, except for the younger generation, we still adhere to that. Those of us who grew up in a generation back, boy, I'll tell you what, you wore your cap into my high school back when I was a kid, and you were in the principal's office just for wearing your cap in the schoolhouse. Well, that was discipline. And the same way, I think even today, very, very few men would walk into a church sanctuary with their hat on, right? I mean, we just don't do those things. Well, you see, back here, it again goes back to custom. And so Paul says, hey, it's just common knowledge that a man does not come into an attitude of prayer or worship with his hat on. He removes it. All right, verse 5. For the woman, it's the other way around. You don't expect a woman to go into any kind of a worship situation without her head covered. But every woman that prayeth or prophesieth, verse 5, with her head uncovered, dishonoreth her head, for that is even all one as if she were shaven. All right, now, does that mean that women today have to wear a veil or a hat or something on their head when they go in church? No, I don't think that's what it's saying at all. But in the culture of that day, for a woman to be out in public with nothing over her head when they were used to the veil, what woman or what kind of woman would usually flaunt herself in that way? Well, the prostitutes, see? The prostitutes would just flaunt themselves by removing these coverings from their head, in other words, to unveil their profession. All right, now naturally, if that is the mindset out of 99.9% of the population, you see what an impact that makes? And so Paul is dealing with it under those circumstances. Now, today, we're not bothered with that. And so this is why I think custom has completely changed our interpretation of some of these things. But we're going to look at it because it's still part and parcel of the Word of God. All right. So verse 6. For if the woman be not covered, let her also be shorn or shaved. But if it be a shame for a woman to be shaved or shaven, then let her be covered. Well, that's sensible, isn't it? If a woman realizes that it's certainly not becoming to have her hair all shaved off, and again making her right down at the same level with the prostitutes, what woman is going to do that? Of course not. Common sense. All right, verse 7. For a man indeed ought not to cover his head, for as much as he is the image and the glory of God. And again, that goes back to Adam. That as Adam was created in the image of God, and also then as Adam was the first created, the woman was created next. And that's what he says in so many words then in verse 8. For the man is not of the woman, but the woman is of the man. That was the process in creation. And you remember how I stressed it, that when God created Adam, Eve was in him. Eve was in Adam at creation. And then it was out of Adam that he created the woman later. Now, you see, this is why God has maintained all the way up through human history that that is the way he ordained it, that the husband was to be the head of the woman, not as a slave master, but in the order of God's things, this is the way he has ordained it by virtue of his creating the man and then the woman. All right, now I'm going to skip a couple of these verses, then come on down to verse 11. Nevertheless, neither is the man without the woman, neither the woman without the man, in the Lord, for as the woman is of the man, so is the man also by woman, but all things are what? They're of God. Now, let's go back to Genesis. Maybe this will help a little bit. Come back to Genesis chapter 1. Genesis chapter 1, and let's come all the way down to verse 18. Genesis 1 again, verse 18. Boy, it's been a long time since we've taught Genesis. Now, fortunately for technology, we can use our Genesis tapes. And one of these days, when everybody's catching up with us, as far as, see, I hope television people realize when they burn up six of these programs a week, and some stations are, we're on Sunday all the way through Friday, day is coming when they're going to catch up because we're only producing four a month. So anyway, I'm going to warn them right here and now that when they finally catch up to where we are in Corinthians, we're going to have those stations just go back to Genesis 1:1 and just start all over again. And the Lord tarries until they catch up and we've still got money to stay on the air, we'll repeat it again. Because I've taught some of these people in Oklahoma as much as 7 and 8 times from Genesis to Revelation, so I think television can handle it as well. All right, Genesis chapter 1, verse 18. And the Lord God said, it is not good, see? It's not good that the man should be alone. I will make a helpmeet, or a complement is a better word. I will make a complement for him. Now then we know that God had already created the animal kingdom, and then you come down to verse 19, he's going to have Adam name them. And so all the created creatures come around past Adam, and he puts a name on them. Verse 20. Did I say one? I'm sorry. Chapter 2. Forgive me. Like I always say, that's what keeps a guy humble. Boy, I goof every once in a while. All right, chapter 2, verse 18. And God said, it's not good that man should be alone. And then verse 19, out of the ground he formed every beast, and he brought them to Adam to see what he would call them. And Adam named them. Verse 20. But, the last half of verse 20, here is an important statement. But, for Adam, there was not found a helpmeet or a mate for him. I remember when I taught this back in Genesis, I said, can't you just about imagine that Adam was seeing all these creatures come by him to be named, and they all had their mate, no doubt, the male and the female. And probably after ever so long a time, Adam just almost got a lonely feeling and said, now, Lord, why? Why do all these creatures have a mate and I'm alone? Well, God had already said it's not good for man to be alone, so he wasn't shocked by that response. And so now then, we come down to verse 21. After all this time, we know how long it took for Adam to name everything, but this isn't a matter of minutes, but however long it was, Adam was alone. And now God says, I'll cause a deep sleep to fall upon Adam, and he slept. And he took one of his ribs, and I prefer to use the term side chamber, which is also the same definition for that Hebrew word. And he took a side chamber and closed up the flesh instead thereof. And from this side chamber, which the Lord God had taken from man, he made a woman and brought her to the man. Now there was the process of Eve coming on to the scene. Now, I always like to turn to Genesis chapter 5 to show that this is exactly how it happened, that Adam was created and was alone for a certain period of time, but that Eve was already inside to a certain degree, because she had to be in order to keep Adam as the head, the federal head of the human race when it came to salvation. All right, Genesis 5, verse 2, male and female, he created them and blessed them, and he called, what's the next word? Their, see? He called their name, not Adam and Eve, but he called their name what? Adam. So what does that tell you? Eve was in Adam. And she was part and parcel of him, even as God created him and named him Adam, but she was in there. And so she was also. Now you want to remember, she wasn't even called Eve until after the fall, and that, of course, was when she became Eve instead of just simply be referred to as a woman. But anyhow, there was the process of creation. God created man, Adam, with Eve within him, and then sometime later, he takes that part of Eve out of Adam and creates the woman, and so now he has his complement. He is now complete. He is no longer alone. All right, so now this is what Paul, come back to 1 Corinthians 11 again. So this is what Paul is resting on, that the whole order of the sexes is not some modern phenomena. This originated at creation. God created the man to be the head of the woman because she was created next, and that was God's ordained way of setting up the home and the family, and it holds to this day because God never rescinded it. Oh, maybe some of our moderns think they can, but God has never rescinded his format for the home, and that is the husband who is the head of the wife and then, of course, a family of children. Now, I always have to emphasize that does not make the man a slave master. His wife is not a gopher for him. She is a helpmeet. She is a complement. And men are to understand that. All right, 1 Corinthians chapter 11 again. Verse 12, we just read it, but read it again. For as the woman is of the man, Even so is the man also by the woman. In other words, they have come together in a union now that puts them almost on an equal basis, but the man is still the head of the union. All right? And then the man, of course, came from God in creation. All right. Now verse 13. So he says, judge or discern. Make up your own mind. Is it comely? Or is it right? Is it right that a woman pray unto God uncovered? Doth not even nature itself teach you that if a man have long hair, it's a shame unto him? Now again, that goes back, I think, to the custom of Rome, and I think the men of those days wore rather short-cropped hair. Now verse 15, but if a woman have long hair, it is a glory to her, for her hair is given her for a covering. It's a blessing. And I think any woman will be at first to admit that, that to have a beautiful head of hair is indeed a blessing. All right, now then, verse 16. See, Paul is tempering all this. He's not just coming in with a sledgehammer blow, but he is constantly tempering these Corinthians because he doesn't want them to feel, what's the word I'm trying to find? He doesn't want them to feel browbeaten. He doesn't want them to return their feelings in a rebellion. And yet he's got to make some corrections. Things have to be straightened up. And the word he's going to use in chapter 14 is that everything done in the local church must be done in what? In order. See? Not in a mass of confusion, but everything in order. This is the way God does things. He is a God of order. And even in Israel, when the children of Israel hoisted camp and they picked up and got ready to move, did the whole several million just go like a mob? No, sir, boy. I mean, they moved out like an organized army. All the tribes in their rightful order. And it wasn't just a hobnob of masses of people. It was an orderly procession. He's a God of order. And the same way in the temple worship, there were prescribed ways to do everything. He's a God of order. In the same way when Paul teaches the resurrections in 1 Corinthians 15, and we'll be coming to that in another month or two, I guess. And what does he say? Every man in his own order. See? Even the resurrections aren't going to be just a great big jumbled up affair. But every man in his own particular order, it's going to be an orderly resurrection. All right? So now then, verse 16. So he says, if any man seem to be contentious. In other words, he's always causing problems. He's always differing. He says, we have no such custom, neither the churches of God. Now again, I think it is tempering the attitude of these people concerning the haircuts of the prostitutes compared to the haircuts of the Roman citizenry. And he's bringing all this in and says, just don't do anything that makes the outside world think that you believers here in the church are a bunch of kooks. Now, that's the best way I can put it. Don't let the world think of your church service as just something like a bunch of nuts or you're somebody that's out there in left field. Because they're watching. Absolutely, they're watching. And so he says, you have to be careful. All right, now in the few moments we have left, let's go into verse 17. Now he's coming back to the Lord's table. You see what I told you several programs ago? Paul's shifting gears. He'll be coming along, then all of a sudden he just sort of shifts down into a lower gear and he comes back over to something for all. Now we're going to shift back up into a higher gear and we're going to get back to the instructions concerning the Lord's table. And the Corinthians had a problem with the Lord's table of all things? Boy, did they. Did they? I mean, they had big problems. More than any church could imagine today. All right, let's look at it in the few moments we have. Now in this that I declare unto you, I praise you not. What's the other way of saying that? Hey, I'm finding fault with you. You've got a problem, Corinthians. And that you come together not for the better, but for the worse. Now listen, what does it say? He said, the way you're doing things for you to come into the local church is doing you more harm than good. You are totally mixing up the things that I have delivered unto you. You're doing it all wrong. All right, verse 18. For first of all, when you come together in the church. Now remember what the church is. It's a home. We're just a small group of people. Not in some great big edifice, but in somebody's living room or maybe out in their patio. He says, when you come together in the church, I hear that there be divisions among you. Well, we've already covered that back in chapter 1. And what were the divisions? Oh, some said, I follow Jesus. Some said, well, not me. I go by what Peter says. And then there were those, no, Paul is the guy who brought us out of all our darkness. I'm going to stick with Paul. And then along came this smooth, highly polished intellectual order. Who was that? Apollos. And so some of them said, well, I follow Apollos. So there were four distinct divisions in this little church. Unbelievable. And so Paul says, and I believe it. Now remember, he's getting all this by hearsay. Verse 19. For there must be also heresies. See, even false teachings were slipping in. For there must be also heresies among you, that they who are proved may be made manifest among you. Now here it comes. We're going to deal with the Lord's Supper. When you come together, therefore, into one place, this, or your coming together, is not to eat the Lord's Supper, for in eating, everyone taketh other of his own supper. One is hungry, as another drunken. Now, wait a minute. The Lord's Supper in every denomination I've ever visited is nothing more than a piece of unleavened bread of some sort and a little cup of grape juice or wine. Now, that's not enough to satisfy physical hunger or to get drunk on, right? So what was going on? Hey, they were having a great big potluck supper before they had the Lord's Supper. See, that's what we call it now. The big city churches, I don't know where they do it anymore now, but I know most of the smaller rural churches still like to have your potluck suppers, where people just bring in whatever they feel qualified to bring and then put it on the table and everybody eats. All right, the Corinthians were doing that ahead of the Lord's table for an evening service. Now, I think the reason it's called supper because the ancients more or less practiced, I think, like most of rural America does, that the farmer, when he gets up in the morning, he wants a big breakfast. He probably won't eat all that much at noon, but then in the evening, and I think even our city people, evening is the big meal. Well, it's the same way back here. And so these Corinthians were used to their main meal being in the evening. And so before they practiced the Lord's table, they would come in with a potluck supper.
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Moonlove, Nat King Cole here on the Chasm Lounge. Hello, everybody. I'm Max Stigoff. Welcome in to the Chasm Lounge. I'll be with you all the way up until about midnight or so as we get your Tuesday night underway. We've got a lot more music to get to, and don't forget, coming up on Friday, we're going to be giving away a $20 Boulder Tap House gift certificate. All you have to do in order to win that is send me an email, max@mybobcountry.com.

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Bing Crosby, Grace Kelly, True Love here on the Chasm Lounge as we welcome you back into the studio. And, well, I don't know if it's true love, but I do like the warm weather. However, I don't like it when I'm in the studio working, because outside, you may not like the weather, but at least, you know, you can kind of deal with it. When you're in the studio here, you've got all of the computers running and all of the radio equipment running, which means everything gets cranked up to 10. And usually that also means the temperature is about 10 degrees hotter than it is outside. And my goodness, I mean, it is starting to get to me. I don't know if I should be wearing my uniform shirt, my stain, with all of the sweat stains that I'm probably putting into it. But, you know, whatever. Maybe then I can say, at least I worked hard, right?

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Natalie Cole, I wish you love. Natalie Cole, obviously not from Philadelphia, because if you watched the Home Run Derby yesterday night, that thing was, it was a lot of fun, but it was also the most unique experience I've ever seen when it comes to Home Run Derbies. Usually people are just cheering, they want to see home runs. However, the Philly fans wanted to see their guys win, which is, you know, of course, right up their alley. But it was so funny. You were getting people booing, you know, Wilson Contreras. And then when he would make an out or wouldn't get a home run on a certain swing, they would cheer like it was a home run. It was absolutely bizarre.

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1: Reeling from the corner, up and good for Jack. 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

Les Brown sung song sung blue. Try saying that five times fast when you're dehydrated. All right. But anyway, that's Les Brown and Joanne Greer here on the Chasm Lounge as we get into the 9 o'clock hour. Be remiss not to say that it's Bastille Day, which if you're like me, you're like, wait, what? And it's just the day that marks the beginning of the French Revolution all the way back when. And it was kind of funny because how did the French celebrate? Well, of course, by losing to Spain in the World Cup.

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find a wheel and it goes round, round, round as it skims along with a happy sound as it goes along the ground, ground, ground till it leads you to the one you love.

Round and Round, Perry Como and Ray Charles singers here on the Chasm Lounge. And one thing I didn't think about, but I guess it makes sense, is that you can buy fossils. Like, of course, at the Minnesota History Museum or whatever, they are going to be selling, like, the little seashell fossils. But I didn't think that that would extend to, like, Tyrannosaurus Rex or whatever, you know, but apparently it does. And a T-Rex fossil just sold. It's actually got a name too, which I find hilarious. The T-Rex's name is Gus, sold at auction. And now I just want to know, how do I get rich enough to buy my own Gus?

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1: Reeling from the corner, up and good for Jack. 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

Ray Anthony here on the Chasm Lounge, getting us into the 10 o'clock hour, taking a look at your weather update as we typically do here on KASM. Tonight, we're looking at overnight lows right around the upper 60s, 68 for a low tonight under mainly clear skies. A little bit of wind out of the southwest at about 5 miles an hour, but not much. Then going into tomorrow, a high of 92, mainly clear skies. And then going into tomorrow night, a low of 67 under partly cloudy skies. Those clouds continue going into Thursday, a high of 92 with a low of 69 on Thursday night. And then on Thursday night, that extreme heat warning we're in eventually expires at 9 p.m. So that's a look at your weather here on KASM.

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0: Les Brown alone again, naturally, here on KASM. Hopefully I'm alone in the studio here. Otherwise, I've got really bad eyesight. But we're getting into the final hour of the Chasm Lounge. Coming up next, it is Canadian Sunset.
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Did you call yourself a love expert? Studied, graduated, and qualified to show me what it's all about? Oh, honey, talk is cheap. 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

tits. 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

just like an English chappie. To a lady with a wealthy pappy, very snappy, you'll declare it's simply topping to be there and hear them swapping smart tidbits, put on the Ritz.

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0: Hello and welcome to Through the Bible with Les Feldick, an inspirational and informative half hour of insight into the heart of Scripture. In addition to teaching the Bible, Les is a full-time rancher, having a down-to-earth, practical teaching style that makes the Bible come to life. All programs are available on audio tape, videotape, and in printed form. At the end of the program, there will be an address where you can contact the ministry. And now, here's Les Feldick with today's lesson.
1: All right, back to 1 Corinthians chapter 11. We were dealing with the Lord's Supper and how, again, Paul had to upbraid the Corinthians because they were abusing it. They were totally abusing it. And before they would actually have the what we would call the official Lord's Communion table of the unleavened bread and the wine or the cup, they would have a potluck supper. Now, you got to remember, again, the circumstances. See, that's what makes the Bible interesting. Historically and environmentally, everything makes a difference to the circumstance. Now, here the Corinthian believers were a makeup of a few Jews, more than likely more Gentiles, but from the whole strata of society. Now, naturally, in that day and time, what kind of people were at the bottom of the totem pole socially? Slaves, see? Slaves, bond slaves. And then, of course, you had your wealthy merchantmen who probably had ships out at sea, and Corinth was their home base. So you had this whole cross-section of society, even within that little congregation. All right, now when they had a potluck supper, hey, people are people. They haven't changed a bit. Today, if you're going to have a potluck supper, whether it's at your church, at your golf club, or wherever else, what are the bottom echelon people going to bring? Well, what they can afford. And that'll be more or less the mundane things, the cheaper things that they can afford. And maybe some of them couldn't afford anything, but they're free to come. All right, now you come on up through the scale and people bring various levels of food and so forth. But all right, what do you suppose the wealthy brought? Oh, hey, they brought the best French wine. And they brought the best meat and the best vegetables. See, they could afford it. Now, I can imagine, a little before Paul writes, that the poor people were just gouging themselves with the things that the wealthier people were bringing. They had never tasted wine so good, and so they just guzzled it until what was wrong? Hey, they were becoming gluttonous, they were becoming drunk. All right, then according to Paul's next verse, in verse 22, it would indicate that now the people were separating themselves during their potluck supper, and the wealthy was saying, you're not going to eat the good food that I've brought. You're not going to drink our good wine. You go have your own table. Well, that's the furthest thing from what the church is supposed to be. And so this is what they were doing. They were dividing themselves now according to their status in the culture. And Paul just, he was shocked. Now he says, in the first place, you didn't come to church to fill your bellies with food and drink, but this is what they were doing. And they were abusing. Now there's nothing wrong with a potluck supper once in a while. I'm not one of these that says you can't eat when you come together as believers. In fact, I think that's probably the highlight of our classes here in Oklahoma and even here at the studio. After an hour of teaching, we take a coffee break. And my, you know, these gals, they bring out the best that there is. And all our classes enjoy these little half hours or so of a fellowship time. There's nothing wrong with that. Same way here in the studio. My little wife just loves to bake all the cookies. You know, some people don't want to be classed as being home baking cookies, but she doesn't mind. And so all day she bakes cookies for this afternoon, and we have a nice time of fellowship in between programs. There's nothing wrong with that. But they were abusing it, see? And they were coming in, and they were being gluttonous at the food, and they were actually drinking so much that they became drunk. And you say, Christians? Yeah. No wonder Paul was shocked and upset, see? All right, now then verse 22. I think he's going to just put the whole kibosh on the thing. And he says, what? Have you not houses to eat and to drink in? Now, that's obvious. He wasn't talking about the elements of the Lord's table, for goodness sakes. He was talking about their potluck dinners. He said, if you can't do it right, then eat at home. Don't try to bring that into the church environment. All right. Have you not houses to eat and drink in? Do you despise the church of God and shame them who have not? See what he's saying? Especially to the wealthier people. He said, how dare you flaunt your wealth by bringing all this expensive gourmet food when you know that there are other people at slave level and so forth? They can't afford things like this. So Paul says, cut it out. Quit it. Read on. What shall I say to you? Shall I praise you? What does he say? I praise you not. And so he is gently condemning them by just simply saying, I can't praise you for this because this is not the way it should be done. All right, now verse 23, he's going to come in and he's going to give the real purpose for what we call the Lord's Supper or the communion table. And again, I'm going to emphasize that it has nothing to do with the salvation of these Corinthians. These Corinthians are already saved. In spite of their behavior, they are saved, they're believers, and the practice or the lack of practice of the Lord's table has nothing to do with their salvation. But now we'll see how Paul delineates the reason and the purpose for the Lord's table in the church program. Verse 23. For I have received of the Lord. Now, do you see what he says? He didn't get it from the 12 in Jerusalem. He didn't get it from some seminary. He didn't get it from some denominational bigwig. Where did he get it? From the Lord. All right, now let's see where he always comes back to that. Go back with me to Galatians, because, see, I want you to be able to compare Scripture with Scripture. Galatians chapter 1. Galatians chapter 1. And we've looked at these verses before, but we'll look at them again. We'll probably look at them again in the future, because they are tantamount to our understanding Paul's apostleship. Verse 11 of Galatians 1. But I certify you, brethren, that the gospel which was preached of me is not after man. Neither did I receive it of man, neither was I taught it by man, but how did he get it? By revelation, a revealing from the Lord Jesus Christ. Now, you got to remember, where is Jesus Christ all during Paul's revelations? In glory. See? And so everything that Paul writes concerning our doctrine today is from the ascended Lord after his death, burial, and resurrection. And remember, until he went to that cross and died, he was not the object of faith to the main run of Gentiles. But once he had finished the work of the cross and revealed his plan of salvation to this apostle, then it becomes that gospel, as he says in chapter 2, which I preach to the Gentiles. You understand that? All right, so he says, I wasn't taught it, but I received it by the revelation of Jesus Christ. All right, then you come down to verse 15 where he says, and it pleased God who separated me from my mother's womb and called me by his grace to reveal. Now, there's that same word again. What does it mean to reveal? Hey, it's a revelation, see? That God could give this man the revelation of Jesus, the Son, and that I might preach him, verse 16, among the, now I told you I didn't like that word, heathen, but really what is it? The Gentiles, see? That immediately, verse 16, I conferred not with flesh and blood, now verse 17, neither did I go up to Jerusalem. You see how the Holy Spirit is prompting the man to write definitively that he had no contact with those 12 men in Jerusalem. So, when he speaks of revelation, then, he is always referring to that which Christ revealed from his position now in the heavenlies. And then you come into chapter 2, the verse I just sort of semi-quoted, and verse 2. He goes up to Jerusalem now to convince the 12 that his gospel to the Gentiles was not connected with Judaism. And so he says, I went up, that is to Jerusalem, again by revelation. Well, what does he mean? God instructed him. Paul, it's time for you to go up and meet with the 12. You go up to Jerusalem. And he says, and I communicated, reading on in verse 2, and I communicated unto them, the head honchos in Jerusalem, which would be the 12 and the various other church leaders at Jerusalem. And he says, and I communicated unto them that gospel which I preach, where? Among the Gentiles. You see that? All right. So everything that Paul has revealed to him to pass on to the Roman world was revealed from the ascended Lord in glory. Not from the 12, not from the earthly ministry of Christ, but from the ascended Lord. All right, come back to 1 Corinthians 11. So verse 23 again, he used that same word. For I have received of the Lord, that is by a revelation, that which I also delivered unto you. Now remember, by the time Paul writes the 1 Corinthian letter, the church of Corinth has been operating long enough to build these excesses. They've been going long enough now that they're getting all these kooky ideas coming in, see? And so this isn't what he taught them at the beginning. This has been I don't like to use the word, but it's been an evolutionary thing. It's been moving from one position to another, and it's getting worse instead of better. And so this is why he says, this isn't what I delivered unto you at the first. This isn't how I taught you to practice the Lord's Supper. You know, men can connive, can't they? Boy, they can come up with the craziest ideas. And sometimes it's good, but see, it leads to excesses. And so that's just exactly what happened here at Corinth. I imagine that when they got ready to have the Lord's table, they realized, well, now, you know, we can't satisfy a whole day's energy with a little cup or swallow of wine and one little piece of unleavened bread. Let's just start bringing some food and we can have a real supper out of it. But it led to excesses. And so now Paul has to bring them some criticism, see? All right, so he tells them exactly how it all came about. Look what he says. This is what the Lord revealed to him, that the Lord Jesus, the same night in which he was betrayed, took bread. And when he had given thanks, he brake it and said, take, eat, this is my body, which is broken for you. This do in remembrance of me. Verse 25, we'll read through and then we'll come back. After the same manner, also he took the cup. And when he had, he took the cup and when he had supped, he said, the cup of the New Testament in my blood, this do ye as oft as ye drink it in remembrance of me. Let's go back to Matthew 26. I hope I got time to do all this. Let's go back to Matthew 26. I think it's 26 or 27. I'll have to look a second. Matthew 26. Dropping all the way down to verse 17. Matthew 26, verse 17. Matthew 26, verse 17. Now the first day of the feast of unleavened bread, the disciples came to Jesus saying, and where wilt thou that we prepare for thee to eat the Passover? And he said, go into the city to such a man and say to him, the master saith, my time's at hand, I will keep the Passover at thy house with my disciples. And the disciples did as Jesus had appointed them, and they made ready the Passover. Now when the even was come, he sat down with the 12. Now, I haven't got time here, and I'll probably stir up a hornet's nest. But you see, when they ate the Passover lamb, what was the position at the table? Huh? Standing, wasn't it? Standing? All right. So if they were to be standing to eat the Passover lamb, that is back there in Exodus, they were to stand and eat the Passover lamb with their feet shod. Why? Hey, they're ready to go. See? All right, and so the custom, I don't think, had changed all that much. So when he sat down, there was a regular meal that they ate before they killed the Passover lambs, if I understand Passover. So this is the Last Supper, but it's not the Passover lamb. All right, enough for that for now. So he sat down with the 12 to eat the Last Supper that was before they would start killing the lambs. And then you come all the way down to verse 26. And as they were eating, now that was at a recline. As they were eating, Jesus took bread and blessed it and brake it and gave it to the disciples. And he said, "Take, eat, this is my body." And he took the cup and gave thanks and gave it to them and said, "Drink all of it. For this is my blood of the New Testament, which is shed for many for the remission of sins. But I say unto you, I will not drink henceforth of this fruit of the vine until that day when I drink it new with you in my Father's kingdom." And when they had sung a hymn, they went out. All right, now why did I read this to you? Does Jesus give any doctrinal exposition on the bread and the wine? Not a word. Not a word. All he says is, "This is my body, which is broken for you." Then he says, "This is the blood of the New Testament, which is shed for you." But no explanation. No instructions on how to practice it from here on. Nothing. Well, now let's go all the way back to Genesis 14. Genesis 14. And here comes this hard-to-pronounce name out of Jerusalem. Who? Melchizedek, the high priest of Salem, which was the little village which later became Jerusalem, of course. And in order to get the backdrop, you remember Abraham had put together a little army out of his servants and so forth and had recaptured the people that Lot and the people of Sodom had been taken captive. And he's coming back after their victory. And here's a little aside that is loaded, of course, with a lot of prophetic impact. And verse 18, "And this Melchizedek, this high priest of Salem, who was not a high priest of the Jews," that hadn't even been formed yet, you know. And so here comes this Melchizedek, verse 18, "the king of Salem, and he brought forth," what? "Bread and wine." Now, that was not what they normally used in the sacrifices of Abraham's day. So why in the world did Melchizedek offer bread and wine? Well, it was a subtle prophecy, see? Oh, so subtle. Because what did the bread and the wine, as Jesus now administered it in Matthew 26, and now if you'll come back again to 1 Corinthians chapter 11, hopefully I can tie all this together. What was the subtle prophecy when old Melchizedek brought bread and wine of all things? Hey, the resurrection, see? The resurrection. And that's what the whole idea of the Lord's Supper is, that it is to be a constant reminder that every time we partake of that bread and of that cup, it is a reminder of that finished work of the cross. And this is the first time it's explained. In fact, one commentator puts it this way. This is probably the first time that Jesus is quoted chronologically in the Scriptures because the Gospels haven't been written yet. Have you ever thought of that? The Gospels haven't been written yet. So Paul couldn't delve back like I just did and go to Matthew or one of the other writers and say, well, this came by revelation. And isn't it amazing how that God does everything in his own order? But before the Gospels were ever written, Paul writes to the Corinthians the very same words. See? All right, now read on. Verse 26. Here is the doctrinal reason for the Lord's Supper. For as often. As you eat this bread and drink this cup, you do show forth, or you remind yourself of what? The Lord's death. Now I'm going to point out two things. There is no stipulation from the apostle as to how often a church practices the Lord's Supper. I don't care if your denomination practices it every Sunday, that's your prerogative. If you want to practice it once a year, that's your prerogative. If you want to practice it once a quarter or once a month or however, that is not the thing here. The word is, whenever you have the Lord's Supper, whether it's often or whether it's not as often, that's beside the point. But you better have the right mindset when you do. And that is that you are reminding yourself, not the person next to you, not someone across the church, but you are reminding yourself that Christ died, his blood was shed, and he arose from the dead. That's the only purpose of the Lord's Supper. And it is to be a solemn experience. And again, you see, the Corinthians were so abusing this beautiful, beautiful picture in types by their indulgence with food, getting half drunk on too much wine. How in the world could they receive the impact of such a solemn service? And Paul had to upbraid them, and he says, stop it. You do your eating and your drinking in your home. When you come to the Lord's house for the Lord's Supper, it is a solemn occasion, see? All right, now if we got time, we'll go on a little further. So he says, whenever you do this, you show the Lord's death until he come. The Lord's table will not stop until the Lord returns. Now then, verse 27, here comes the apostle's description of what our attitude should be as we partake. Wherefore, whosoever shall eat this bread and drink this cup of the Lord unworthily shall be guilty of the body and blood of the Lord, but let a man examine himself. Now there's the secret, I think, to behavior at the communion service. You don't examine the next person. You don't sit there and judge the guy across the church. But you look at your own heart. You look at your own attitude. Am I right with the Lord? Am I right with my fellow believers? And if you can say yes and amen to that, then you feel free to partake. If you can't, you better withhold, because then you are drinking and eating condemnation. See? Reading on in verse 28, but let a man examine himself, then let him eat of that bread and drink of that cup. If the self-examination is okay with you, and you're content that you don't have bitter enmity with a fellow believer, and that you're right with the Lord, you're free to partake. Absolutely you are. Then verse 28, but let a man examine. Then verse 29, for he that eateth and drinketh unworthily. Now all that means is, he that partakes of the Lord's table with the wrong attitude. The Corinthians were going in almost with an attitude of revelry. Totally wrong. Many others of the Corinthians had a real thing against someone across the room. Someone that they had probably taken to a court of law over something. And their enmity was just like sparks. Paul says that won't work. You cannot take the Lord's table with that kind of an attitude. So he says, examine yourself. And then verse 30, since the Corinthians were guilty of so many things that should have kept them from partaking, he says, for this cause many are sick and weakly among you. In other words, God was already chastising them by taking away their health. And he says, many are asleep. What does he mean? They died. Now, we have to understand that there is, from John's little epistle in the back of your Bible, there is a sin unto death. I don't think we've got time to go back and look at it. But John warns, you don't pray for it. Even though you think somebody is awfully out of step, you never pray, Lord, take them out. That's not our prerogative. But the Lord does have that prerogative, that if a believer will not shape up, And if a believer continues to walk in known sin, yes, God will take him.
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5: For KASM Radio, I am Farm Director Joe Gill. On Tuesday, I spoke to Rachel Gray. Rachel Gray is the president-elect with the Minnesota State Cattlemen's Association. And, well, Rachel, she farms way up north near the Canadian border, but she was in Marshall on Tuesday to help facilitate their big annual summer tour, and she talked about the importance of a day like today, a lot of positives, and just a great way to meet folks and talk shop in the cattle industry.
6: You know, we've been talking about it all morning. Of course, there's, of course, the value of getting to take a break from your own operation and look at some other things, but what I've really seen happening here is the amount of networking, people coming together, talking about their operations, learning about what other people are doing on their operations, and, of course, visiting with the sponsors, visiting with the booths and exhibitors. It's really a great time to see what is going on in the industry. Of course, learn a little bit from the great farm stops that we do. And even while you're on the bus, making sure you're visiting with people next to you to see what they're doing on their operation and really learn something new.
5: I know it's very similar to the radio industry. I don't lie. I tell folks I listen to other people on the radio, see what they're doing, what kind of programs they're doing, and maybe see what I can do differently. And it's great way, like you said, you don't get a chance to talk to people from around the state.
6: No, you don't. You know, I'm from northern Minnesota. I'm about 60 miles off the Canadian border, and coming to this tour is always a highlight of my summer because I get to see not only other farmers and producers, but other parts of the state. This is my first time that I've ever been in Marshall, Minnesota, and what a beautiful area.
5: You know, Rachel, you look at this past year as somebody in the cattle industry. It's about time. Where, you know, last couple of years been under a good market situation here. I'm sure that's always part of the conversation among producers too.
6: It is. You know, we are, of course, are hearing such positivity. You know, the attitudes of everybody is pretty darn good right now with where we are in the markets. And we're hoping and the attitude is very positive that will extend into the fall run and things like that. Of course, parts of Minnesota are very dry, as are other parts of the country. We're seeing that in the north, you know, hitting D2 for our fifth week in a row right now up north, which gives us a little bit of a pause. But even in those areas of cow country, the attitude is very positive.
5: Rachel Gray joining us, president-elect with the Minnesota State Cattlemen's Association, and she's from that Black Duck area. And great family operation up there that they run, and one of the many leaders that made today possible. as they held their summer tour, which was based out of Marshall, Minnesota.
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11: When Paul said he had learned to be content in whatever state he was in, he was not saying he was content with where he was in his Christian walk. He was desperate to know Christ better every day. He knew that if he was not moving upward, he would be pulled downward. Here's the problem. Many Christians are comfortable with their lives the way they are, and they know that pressing in will make them uncomfortable. That's why few Christians are able to pray for revival with true faith. They know if revival comes, it will shake up their comfortable lives. That's why Christians need a greater passion to know Christ. Remember, the glory is always on the other side of the cross, and that's the truth.
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13: Civilian infrastructure on notice. Good morning, I'm Gordon Deal, along with Nicole Murray. On this Wednesday, July 15th, glad you could be with us. Here's what we have for you this hour.
14: President Trump warns that things will get really bad for Iran next week if it doesn't cut a deal.
13: After a pair of fatal shootings in less than a week by federal agents, ICE has suspended traffic stops.
14: Let the debate begin again. The House has passed a bill to make daylight saving time permanent.
13: And breaking down the new federal law designed to make housing more affordable.
15: There's also a part of the legislation that's going to make it easier for homeowners to finance building an accessory dwelling unit or ADU. So you think of people building those like tiny homes in their backyard or adding on an in-law suite. These are really popular with multi-generational households or people looking to generate a little bit of rental income. So making that a little bit easier.
13: Kate Wood at NerdWallet with details on the 21st century road to housing law. President Trump is ramping up the rhetoric as he reinstates a blockade of all ports in Iran, now threatening military strikes on power plants and bridges next week unless Tehran resumes negotiations. The 1949 Geneva Conventions on Humanitarian Conduct in War prohibit attacks on sites considered essential for civilians. Meanwhile, Tehran says it has again closed the Strait of Hormuz after hostilities between Tehran and Washington reignited last week, fraying an already fragile truce reached in June after several months of fighting. Trump on how long military strikes will continue.
16: They'll continue until I say it's enough. I mean, they'll continue. They've been the word the military likes to use is degrade. They've been degraded.
13: He was on Fox News. Meanwhile, the U.S. said late yesterday that Iran had attacked 7 commercial ships over the last week, leading to nearly a dozen crew members being killed, missing, or injured. The price of crude oil has shot up over the last 2 days on the news. President Trump is back at war with Iran after the fragile ceasefire crumbled last week, but the commander-in-chief might have more leverage to prosecute the conflict this time. Here's how from Christian Datok, White House correspondent at the Washington Examiner. Christian, how would this work?
17: It is an interesting sort of argument to make, and it's one that I didn't naturally come to on my own. I've been talking to policy experts both on the economic front and the defense front, who seem to believe that even though the MOU objectively failed, President Trump, his standing is stronger now than it was in June in the midst of those MOU talks, both as it pertains to Iran and the region, but perhaps even more importantly, with own segments of his base, which have really become disillusioned throughout this entire conflict, whether that was the waging of the war for the first 4 months or the past month of negotiations. And, you know, it's pretty simple, President Trump was negotiating over the past 30 days with one hand tied behind his back, namely the full strength of the United States military and the economic leverage that the Treasury Department can provide in the form of sanctions and what have you. So now Iran can see essentially that President Trump isn't playing games anymore. He's going to continue hitting them with airstrikes night after night. The Thursday reimplementation of the blockade is going to be critical. And I mentioned his leverage with the region. We heard President Trump, as you mentioned, talk about how he wanted to charge this 20% remuneration fee. That was something that even Marco Rubio had said would not happen. But now what is he getting in exchange? Regional trade deals, investments from the Gulf countries directly into U.S. industries. It seems like he's being able to spin this, again, something that was a failure, into a win.
13: All right. So, but the oil revenue spigot, I guess, is now off for Iran in that the ports are blockaded once again. This hurts, I would imagine, but Iran always seems to be here for the long game.
17: Without a doubt. You know, there were reports that Iran was able to up its oil output during the MOU talks. But again, that window is closed. We have the president, again, operating from a place of strength compared to where he was before. And, you know, it's not just about Iran. I mentioned the MAGA base previously, whether it was the dubs within the party or folks who were angry that the president was taking his foot off the gas. He can go to them and now say, look, we tried diplomacy. No one wanted to avert a war more than I did, but Iran has essentially failed this test. They were not negotiating in good faith, illustrated by the fact that they continue to launch those one-way drone attacks on cargo moving through the Strait of Hormuz. Now it's time to play by Trump's game.
13: Finish up, if you would. I'm just kind of getting back to the whole consumer angle here and the analyst who said Trump's operating here from a position of strength, but oil prices are higher and gas prices are likely to follow. So I don't understand the position of strength, you know, ahead of the midterm elections here where Republicans seem like they're on the ropes.
17: Well, I mean, again, everything is relative in this day and age. I will say, you know, we had the CPI report come out on Tuesday that did show under the MOU when we did begin to see increased commerce through the Strait of Hormuz, oil prices clearly factored into that. Domestic gas prices were going down, even though they are still up compared to early February before this conflict broke out. And if you take President Trump at his word, which unfortunately we kind of have to do right now, he is the leader of this campaign. He's the leader of the United States. He is promising that the U.S. blockade will include a police element that will allow the other Gulf countries to move oil unencumbered by Iran's mines and military presence there. So ultimately, the president is making a ton of massive promises. If he can deliver on them, I do think he might be able to salvage this situation, but I certainly expect him to expand on this strategy Thursday night when he's addressing the nation in primetime.
13: Thanks, Christian. Christian Detok, White House correspondent at The Washington Examiner. After federal agents fatally shot two men in less than a week in Texas and Maine, U.S. Immigration and Customs Enforcement officers have been instructed to immediately suspend most vehicle stops during operations nationwide. Border Czar Tom Homan calls it a temporary pause, not a policy change, while enforcement and removal operations officers receive additional training on vehicle stop tactics.
18: I'm confident they're going to get back to their policy of vehicle stops, but they're doing, you know, what they believe is a necessary short-term pause just to look at it and make sure everything's good.
13: The directive applies to ICE enforcement and removal operations, the division responsible for civil immigration arrests and removals. In Maine, on Monday, an ICE agent killed a driver from Columbia in the coastal town of Biddeford. Last Tuesday, an officer in Houston fatally shot a Mexican national while trying to stop his vehicle. DHS officials have acknowledged neither was the intended target of deportation operations that led to their deaths. If you've missed anything from today's show, you can stream or download the podcast. It's available every day on Apple, Google, Spotify, or wherever you get your podcasts. 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

0: for spending time with us. Welcome into Wednesday. If you've missed anything from today's program, by the way, there's an easy way to catch up. All you have to do is tell Alexa, Siri, or Google to play This Morning with Gordon Deal. It's time now for the Mic Drop with This Morning's Mike Gavin.
1: Good morning. Well, you know, we're always here for unusual criminal behavior. We have a couple of those stories today. Let's start in Florida, where we continue to learn that if you're going to do something illegal, a car with someone else driving is not the ideal place for it. Police say a rideshare driver took matters into his own hands when a passenger allegedly refused to stop inhaling nitrous oxide, driving the woman straight to a police station. Port St. Lucie police say officers approached the vehicle to investigate and found a 37-year-old woman actively inhaling the gas. She then resisted efforts to be safely removed from the car. She was eventually removed and taken into custody. The woman faces charges of inhaling nitrous oxide to induce intoxication and resisting an officer without violence.
0: How do you get your hands on this stuff?
1: I don't know.
0: You're
1: talking to the wrong guy.
0: You use like gas in like a dentist's office or something like that. This stuff.
1: Yeah.
0: What in the world?
1: Yeah, I'll let you are.
0: So she's just sniffing it, and the driver basically says enough.
1: Yeah, which is illegal.
0: Yeah,
1: and we found this out when we talked about the kids that were in the Waymo last week that were drunk and like shooting people with water guns.
0: Yeah.
1: You know, when someone else is driving, whether it be robot or human, that's not a good place to commit a crime because they will just take you straight to the police.
0: Good on this driver, by the way.
1: Yeah.
0: I'm impressed.
1: Yeah. Well, you know what? I don't even know what the liability in a situation that is, but if someone's doing something actively sort of criminal in the backseat of your car, you probably need to report them. It's probably in your best interest.
0: Is the better play here, though, just pull over and tell somebody to get out?
1: I guess, but she didn't even get out for police. So my guess is she was probably, it seemed as if it was going to be difficult to remove her from the car. So he's going to have police do it instead.
0: Yes.
1: Probably makes more sense.
0: Mm-hmm. There. Agreed.
1: And not every accomplice gets a say in the matter. A Maryland man allegedly stole a 3-month-old kitten from a pet store, carried her into a nearby bank, and asked an employee to hold the animal moments before handing a teller a note demanding cash. The kitten named Magnolia was found unharmed after Prince George's County police arrested the suspect. A local cat rescue later joked on social media that the feline's life of crime was over. Security camera video showed a man enter the pet store before running out seconds later, carrying the black and white tuxedo kitten. Witnesses said the man ran directly into the nearby PNC Bank in the same shopping center. He then asked an employee, "Can you hold this?" before allegedly handing a teller a note demanding cash.
0: What?
1: Just hold this for a second.
0: What is happening here?
1: Like, he's just running errands. He's just doing his morning routine. Yeah. He's stealing a cat. He's robbing a bank, and then he's going to go home and make some lunch. This is how he spends his day.
0: Listen, you open the vault, or me and the kitten take this place down.
1: Yeah.
0: Is that how it goes?
1: Watch out for Magnolia. She's got some claws.
0: Thanks, Mike. 13 minutes now in front of the hour. On This Morning, America's First News.
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0: that. But for that extra room on those long flights, I think it might be worth it, no?
1: Well, how much? That's the question. How much more is it going to be worth it?
0: I would say up to $100 extra, I would still go for it.
1: Per ticket? Like each way?
0: Yeah.
1: You go for it?
0: Yeah, I would. Yeah, but okay. I'm bougie, you know what I mean?
1: 6 minutes now in front of the hour.
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6: For Chasm Radio, I am Farm Director Joe Gill. On Tuesday, I spoke to Rachel Gray. Rachel Gray is the president-elect with the Minnesota State Cattlemen's Association. And, well, Rachel, she farms way up north near that Canadian border, but she was in Marshall on Tuesday to help facilitate their big annual summer tour, and she talked about the importance of a day like today, a lot of positives, and just a great way to meet folks and talk shop in the cattle industry.
7: You know, we've been talking about it all morning. Of course, there's, of course, the value of getting to take a break from your own operation and look at some other things, but what I've really seen happening here is the amount of networking, people coming together, talking about their operations, learning about what other people are doing on their operations, and, of course, visiting with the sponsors, visiting with the booths and exhibitors. It's really a great time to see what is going on in the industry. Of course, learn a little bit from the great farm stops that we do. And even while you're on the bus, making sure you're visiting with people next to you to see what they're doing on their operation and really learn something new.
6: I know it's very similar to the radio industry. I don't lie. I tell folks I listen to other people on the radio, see what they're doing, what kind of programs they're doing, and maybe see what I can do differently. And it's great way, like you said, you don't get a chance to talk to people from around the state.
7: No, you don't. You know, I'm from northern Minnesota. I'm about 60 miles off the Canadian border, and coming to this tour is always a highlight of my summer because I get to see not only other farmers and producers, but other parts of the state. This is my first time that I've ever been in Marshall, Minnesota, and what a beautiful area.
6: You know, Rachel, you look at this past year as somebody in the cattle industry. It's about time. Where, you know, last couple of years been under a good market situation here. I'm sure that's always part of the conversation among producers, too.
7: It is. You know, we are, of course, are hearing such positivity. You know, the attitudes of everybody is pretty darn good right now with where we are in the markets. And we're hoping and the attitude is very positive that will extend into the fall run and things like that. Of course, parts of Minnesota are very dry, as are other parts of the country. We're seeing that in the north, you know, hitting D2 for our fifth week in a row right now up north. Which gives us a little bit of a pause. But even in those areas of cow country, the attitude is very positive.
6: Rachel Gray joining us, president-elect with the Minnesota State Cattlemen's Association, and she's from that Black Duck area. And great family operation up there that they run, and one of the many leaders that made today possible. as they held their summer tour, which was based out of Marshall, Minnesota.
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11: 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But the changed lives of Christians is testimony to the fact that he did rise. These changed lives, which are a result of believing in that resurrection, are conclusive proof that he is risen. Resurrection Sunday, being celebrated by believers all over the world 2,000 years later, is testimony to that fact. And now we have this blessed hope in ourselves. It's as much a fact that will happen to us who believe in him as that it happened to him. And that's the truth.
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13: Another Trump warning. Good morning, I'm Gordon Deal, along with Nicole Murray, on this Wednesday, July 15th. Glad you could be with us. Here's what's up this hour.
14: President Trump says the military could target Iranian power plants and bridges if the regime won't resume negotiations.
13: Homeland Security says after two fatal shootings in 6 days, ICE has temporarily suspended traffic stops.
14: If you like the extra hour of afternoon sun, Congress might be doing you a solid. Hear the move regarding daylight saving time.
13: And colleges letting applicants write fewer essays.
15: We've seen list of a couple colleges here kind of getting rid or reducing the number of these additional essays that they're asking applicants to write. I think it's a really interesting move because one thing is that we definitely know that these essays kind of are a barrier to applying.
13: Roshan Fernandez at the Wall Street Journal on the select group of colleges making it easier to apply, but probably harder to get in. President Trump dialing up the pressure on Tehran as he reinstates a blockade of all ports in Iran, now threatening military strikes on power plants and bridges next week unless Tehran resumes negotiations. The 1949 Geneva Conventions on Humanitarian Conduct in War, by the way, prohibit attacks on sites considered essential for civilians. Meanwhile, Tehran says it has again closed the Strait of Hormuz after hostilities between the nations reignited last week, fraying an already fragile truce reached in June after several months of fighting. President Trump on Fox News and what the military has done so far.
16: Well, I think they're completed now, honestly. If we left right now, it would take them 20 years to rebuild what they have.
13: The United States said late yesterday that Iran had attacked 7 commercial ships over the past week, leading to nearly a dozen crew members being killed, missing, or injured. The price of crude oil has shot up over the last 2 days on the news. Separately, Jordan's army said earlier today it had shot down 3 missiles from Iran as Tehran retaliated against U.S. allies. After federal agents fatally shot 2 men in less than a week in Texas and Maine, U.S. Immigration and Customs Enforcement agents have been instructed to immediately suspend most vehicle stops. In Maine on Monday, an ICE agent killed a driver from Columbia in the coastal town of Biddeford. Last Tuesday, an officer in Houston fatally shot a Mexican national while trying to stop his vehicle. No video footage of either shooting has surfaced, and federal authorities have offered no evidence to support contentions that either man posed a threat to ICE agents or the public at large, justifying the use of lethal force to stop them. Border czar Tom Homan on body cameras.
17: I talked to the ICE director last night. There's a schedule for distribution. Right now they're in the middle of train to trainer. I didn't ask for the deployment schedule, but he says he has a deployment schedule. And as soon as the train to trainer's done, the trainers will get the cameras and they'll deploy as quick as possible.
13: Homeland Security now says every U.S. Immigration and Customs Enforcement arrest team will have at least one law enforcement officer equipped with body-worn camera going forward. We're a step closer to hanging on to that extra sunshine in the afternoon from March to November. The House yesterday voted to make daylight saving time permanent nationwide, potentially eliminating the need to change clocks twice a year. We get more from this morning's Mike Gavin.
18: The bill, titled the Sunshine Protection Act, passed easily yesterday in a vote of 308-117. In addition to keeping clocks shifted 1 hour ahead, which happens in the spring, the measure would allow states to use standard time if an exemption is in effect before the federal law is enacted. Hawaii and most of Arizona currently use standard time year-round. Florida Republican Vern Buchanan, who introduced the bill, said the twice-annual clock changes disrupt schedules, quote, for no good reason. The bill now heads to the Senate, where its future is unclear. Gordon.
13: Thank you, Mike. Congress has tried to tackle the issue before, and in 2022, the Senate voted to make daylight saving time permanent by unanimous consent, a measure that failed to advance in the House. President Trump, by the way, supports this legislation. Make sure to check out a podcast of today's show, full of stories you won't hear this hour. On the podcast today, will the new housing law make homes more affordable? And the Maryland man with a bizarre choice of a prop while robbing a bank. 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Just do a search for This Morning with Gordon Deal. 11 minutes after the hour, on This Morning, America's First News.
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0: It's Wednesday, which means it's time for another episode of our video series called When the Mic is Off. Posting today, should parents be forced to accompany their kids in malls and other public places? Nicole and I discuss it on Instagram, TikTok, Facebook, and X. Just do a search for This Morning with Gordon Deal. Time now for the mic drop with this morning's Mike Gavin.
1: Good morning. Well, we know that Tom Holland is an A-list actor starring in two mega movies this summer, including The Odyssey and the latest in the Spider-Man franchise. All that star power, however, didn't prevent him from getting big-timed by another Holland who may be having an even bigger summer. Norwegian soccer star Erling Haaland became a worldwide sensation during the World Cup and recently revealed that he accidentally ghosted Tom Holland after receiving a dinner invite via direct message from the actor during a Formula One weekend in Monaco. The soccer star admitted on a talk show that he had no idea who sent the message and ignored it entirely. Took someone shouting Spider-Man from across the room before the name clicked. On The Tonight Show, Tom Holland was asked to confirm that he had indeed DM'd Erling Haaland and got no response, and he admitted it, calling it a humbling experience he considers important for actors. Erling Haaland said he plans to finally message Tom Holland back.
0: Oh, yeah?
1: Yes, yes. Yes. Oh, sure. Yeah, we can go out to dinner if you'd like, Spider-Man.
0: Yeah. Where are you? I'm in Norway. Where are you?
1: Yeah, well, yeah, that's
0: Hollywood.
1: Yeah. Most likely.
0: Good luck with that.
1: And there's nothing we won't have delivered these days, but there are some potential pitfalls to not shopping in person. And here's an example of one of them. A Reddit user posted a picture of the package of Zyrtec allergy medicine they had delivered by Uber Eats. The package arrived, but there was just one problem. The meds were still in the plastic lockbox used by the stores to prevent theft with no sign of a key. Hundreds of commenters weighed in, and some had questions like, how did they even get that out of the store?
0: Yeah.
1: Others suggested that a strong metal magnet might unlock the box, while some said they shouldn't waste an opportunity to just grab a hammer and smash the box to pieces.
0: Absolutely.
1: Yeah, I mean,
0: this is my theory.
1: Yeah.
0: Yeah. I'm not that handy, so anytime I get to use a hammer for something simple like this,
1: yes,
0: count me in.
1: Yeah. I mean, it's a great way to spend an afternoon, right? Just, you know, bring us out to your driveway.
0: Oh,
1: and,
0: yeah,
1: just, and just, if you have a sledgehammer, even better. Grab one of those from your garage, even better than a regular hammer.
0: Yeah. I was at a Walmart recently. I just needed, like, a specialty battery.
1: Okay.
0: And it was locked up in one of these boxes where I needed to get a manager or employee of some kind to get the key,
1: yeah,
0: to unlock this, you know, end cap or whatever it was, where I could grab the proper battery, at least measure it to see if it was the one I needed,
1: yeah,
0: precisely.
1: Yeah. But
0: right.
1: Was it,
0: so,
1: or did you have to unlock like five more?
0: the one employee, you know, this was not her area.
1: Oh,
0: she,
1: yes.
0: You know, so I had to wait for somebody else. She was going to, and then the next person came along and didn't have that key. So
1: yes,
0: at that point, I just gave up. I thought, I'll do this on my own,
1: yes,
0: somewhere else.
1: Yes. Well, glad nobody stole it, but it also didn't get sold either.
0: Yeah.
1: So that's a problem.
0: That's another instance, though, in which I would have preferred to have had a hammer. I would have just smashed the case myself,
1: yes,
0: and helped,
1: yes,
0: myself to
1: just
0: the proper
1: hand you
0: hammer.
1: Hammer when you walk in to buy these things.
0: 13 minutes now in front of the hour. On This Morning, America's First News.
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Yes, so let's do a quick blessing of those cows. So we ask a blessing upon these cows and all the cows in the listening audience. We ask you, we know that many, Joe, I know many people milk their cows to Chasm Radio. Many barns I've been into, that's the music and the radio they like to listen to where they milk. So we ask a blessing upon these cows and all the cows in our listening audience, that God who created them continues to make all of our farmers good stewards, and can take good care of their cows and their animals and their families and their farms. And so we ask a blessing upon all of these, and a blessing upon the milkers today. May they have lots of strength and energy and a lot of joy as they touch these cows. And we ask a blessing in the name of the Father and of the Son and of the Holy Spirit. Amen.

0: morning on a midweek Wednesday morning. It is a Wednesday, July 15th, year 2026. Hope you're doing well. Hope your morning does find you healthy and happy where you are at here this morning. Good morning. I'm Joe Gill. It is already 6:05. We do have a nice 70 degrees to kick off your morning. It's only going to get warmer again. We'll look at your weather forecast coming up. Some news right now there, Gilby. Let's track down some world and national news. It is a 71526 kind of day, a shorts and sandals day, that's for sure.
1: NBC News Radio, I'm Michael Kastner. President Trump says strikes on Iran will continue until he says it's enough. In an interview with Fox News, Trump said Iran's military has been significantly degraded.
2: And they have fight. You know, it's like a great boxer. You think you have him beat, and then all of a sudden he comes back and he gives you a shot.
1: He went on to say the only way to negotiate with Iran is through strength, and threatened that the U.S. would hit bridges and power plants if Iran doesn't negotiate. This comes as the U.S. has reimposed the naval blockade of the Strait of Hormuz and launched strikes against Iran for the fourth straight day. Senate Democrats are blocking a $1 trillion defense bill. The National Defense Authorization Act needed 60 votes to pass on Tuesday, but fell short after Democrats lined up against the bill. The annual defense bill is usually passed with bipartisan support, but Democrats are reportedly blocking the bill to push back against the war in Iran. A dangerous heat wave is making a comeback to the Northeast and Mid-Atlantic this week. More from Mark Mayfield.
3: Millions across the region are expected to see temperatures approach triple digits along the Interstate 95 corridor through Friday. Heat advisories have been issued in Boston, New York City, Buffalo, New York, and Philadelphia, where there is also an extreme heat warning in effect along with central and south New Jersey. This latest round of scorching temperatures comes after a deadly record-setting July 4th heat wave that hit the region.
1: Investigators believe lettuce or salad may be the source of a foodborne illness called cyclosporiasis, causing severe stomach issues across the country. Natalie Migliori reports.
4: New York has reported more than 515 cases across the state, including 403 in New York City, with at least 31 states reporting cases of the parasite.
1: Led by semiconductor, stock futures are edging higher. Michael Kastner, NBC News Radio.
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5: Minnesota News Network, I'm Tasha Radel. Governor Tim Walz and the Executive Council will receive an updated briefing on the northeastern Minnesota wildfires this morning before voting on a 30-day extension of the state's peacetime emergency. The extension would extend Executive Order 2608 beyond its current August 11th expiration date, allowing additional state resources to support firefighting and recovery efforts. Since July 7th, lightning-sparked wildfires have burned thousands of acres, forced evacuations east of Ely, and closed the Boundary Waters Canoe Area Wilderness. Meanwhile, hundreds of firefighters continue pouring into northeastern Minnesota as crews battle those multiple wildfires. Corey Hartman of WELY Radio says the response is growing by the hour.
6: More and more apparatus, more and more large vehicles are moving in, and teams from all over the country converging, hundreds and hundreds of firefighters that have made it to Ely and points north.
5: Crews continue working around the clock to contain the wildfires and protect homes, businesses, and threatened communities. There are steps Minnesotans can take to help ease the air conditioning running during this extreme heat. Minnesota Office of Energy Assistance Director Michael Schmitz.
7: One thing just to be aware of is there in Minnesota, you know, a lot of people think about the cold weather rule, which protects people from being disconnected during the winter. But there's also a hot weather rule that prevents disconnection during things like extreme heat advisories, which I know a lot of Minnesota is experiencing right now.
5: More information on the program can be found on the Minnesota Department of Commerce website. And smoke from the wildfires has prompted an air quality alert across much of Minnesota through Friday. This is M&N.
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14: An extreme heat warning continuing. For today, we'll see lots of sunshine with highs in the lower 90s. Afternoon heat index values into the mid-90s. Then for tonight, partly cloudy skies with areas of smoke developing, lows to 67. Smoky haze on Thursday, low 90s for high temperatures. And into your Friday, still quite hot with those highs up to 93. From the Weatherology Weather Center, I'm meteorologist Michael Caro on AM 1150 KASN.
0: Alrighty, Mike, thank you. 70 right now is our temp. Yesterday we did get to 91 for a daytime high. 91 was our high, 69 was our low. We did add 27 more growing degree days. We're at 1,160. So 1160 in our growing degree day chart. But 91 was our high. Right now at 70 here in central Minnesota. Humidity 98%. Pressure is steady at 30.14. Some current conditions on your Arcos Technology weather station here this morning. We'll give you more weather details coming up. Look at record high, record low, and a whole lot more all coming up here this morning. Local temps at about 650, but right now Susan Littlefield joining us. By the way, your weather brought to you by Jennings Well Drilling this morning.
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16: And welcome once again to another edition of Inside Dairy. So where are we when it comes to dairy heifers? The inventory, they say, remains low, but a rebound could happen in 2027. We get conversations today with Abby Groves. Abby with CoBank is an agricultural commodities economist.
17: So my colleague and I, Corey Geiger, is our lead dairy economist at CoBank, and we built a model to be able to forecast what dairy replacement heifer numbers are going to look like. We've been in a very severe decline. Fewer replacements are available. They're coming in at record prices for those that can find them. And thankfully, because we've been watching what Siemens sales data has been doing that we can forecast, we should hopefully have some more replacements coming into the pipeline here starting next year and a few more coming in 2028. But there's been a lot of talk about beef on dairy, the record high beef market. And so those are some factors that are really influencing dairy heifer replacements.
16: So then let's talk about beef on dairy and how that might be influencing and looking at the overall heifer numbers.
17: Yeah, so it's a huge deal right now. We are at a 75-year low with regards to total cattle inventory, so that includes beef cattle and dairy cattle. And so for that reason, we've seen a pretty steep market increase. We have record high cattle prices across the board for pretty much everything. And so this has been a great opportunity for dairy farmers to really capitalize on another revenue stream. And so starting roughly 10 or so years ago, that beef on dairy really became a bigger thing in the dairy industry.
16: We'll have more comments with Abby in a moment on Inside Dairy. I'm a farmer. I'm a wife and a mom, and I carry a lot. Some days the weight of it all feels heavier than that full feed truck sitting in the yard. I used to think I had to tough it out all alone, but I've actually learned asking for help doesn't make me weak. It actually makes me stronger. So if you're struggling, talk to someone, a friend, a counselor, absolutely anybody. You don't have to go through it alone. This message is being brought to you by all of us at the Farm and Ranch Media because your mental health matters too.
13: I greatly appreciate them coming and their time, what they've done, and I hope they can still keep on doing it for other people down the road.
18: Since 2006, Farm Rescue has helped to bridge the gap of crisis for farm and ranch families throughout the region. 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
16: Welcome back now to Inside Dairy as we continue hearing from Abby Groves, an agricultural commodity economist with CoBank, as we talk about dairy retention for heifers.
17: So now, as we've tracked this kind of data, we see that dairy farmers are purchasing gender-sorted semen to make dairy heifers and then beef semen to use on their dairy cows to make beef on dairy calves. And so those have been really the two primary avenues that we see dairy farmers going. And so instead of just receiving a milk check as revenue, that these calves are really garnering a top line price that's really helping boost those margins on the dairy farm.
16: So then Abby breaks down more for us what it means for dairy farmers when they have to look for replacements, especially when we see the prices that have been happening in town.
17: Sure. So we do like to break this down into a very simple economic equation that the relationship between supply and demand will give you whatever the price is. And so if we have low replacement heifer supply and the demand for them is pretty high, that we see producers that we have $13 billion worth of processing assets coming online into the United States over the course of at least the next couple of years. And if there's high demand for those replacement heifers to make more milk components, then the price for them is going to grow. And so we've seen replacement heifer prices over $3,000 per head, some premium heifers going for $4,000, and that's just to purchase them. But if you grow a heifer even from the ground up, that it still takes her 2 years before she enters the milking string. So that dynamic is something really interesting to watch. And we've been paying attention to cull cow or slaughter data. And we've seen that year over year that we have fewer dairy cows going to the beef packer. And that's largely because that value of the uterus, essentially, to be able to make this beef on dairy calf is really garnering a huge profit for those producers.
16: And this is Inside Dairy. 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
0: Good morning. Coming up on your Brownfield Update, had the Major League Baseball All-Star Game last night. We'll give you some details on that coming up. And also look at some morning markets right now, 620 Brownfield.
22: 2026 Water Resources Development Act moves forward. I'm Erin Anderson with Agribusiness News on Brownfield. For corn that delivers the highest yield potential, strongest pest protection, and most flexible weed management, trust the leader in genetic technology, Pioneer Brand Corn. The 2026 Water Resources Development Act is on its way to the full U.S. House. Brownfield's Jared White has more.
23: The U.S. House Committee on Transportation and Infrastructure Tuesday unanimously passed the over $6 billion bipartisan legislation. Committee Chair Sam Graves of Missouri says the legislation is an example of Congress working together.
24: Board of 2026 makes targeted and common sense reforms to allow the Corps to deliver resilient infrastructure through the country that will enhance our nation's navigable waterways, solidify our flood risk management, and protect our waters.
23: Ohio's Dave Taylor told the committee,
25: establishes programs vital to the Ohio River, like the Office of Inland Navigation Construction, and reforms the Army Corps operations to speed up project timelines.
23: However, Ohio's Amelia Sykes reminded the committee that this is only the first step.
26: The authorization bills alone do not bring funding home. I would encourage the Appropriations Committee to actually appropriate the funds that we authorize.
23: I'm Jared White for Brownfield.
22: High prices are creating a challenge for cattle producers. Brownfield's Mark Dorenkamp has the story.
27: Jace Crocked with Professional Ag Marketing says there's some concern about elevated prices.
28: Buying cattle back for the fall, that's been a little tough. Market's been really high, so the ranchers wanting a premium for their calves, it's tough to buy anything that works, and we're starting to see a little struggle on the cash side.
27: He tells Brownfield that's having a trickle-down effect.
28: Cash head lower, choice box beef is not as strong, cash bids have been lower, and we're struggling on the break-even side. We've got a lot of high break-even, 240, 250 area cattle, and we're selling them in that area and getting nervous that we're going to dip below it.
27: From the Lyon County Fairgrounds in Marshall, Minnesota, Mark Dorenkamp, Brownfield.
22: U.S. Congresswoman Ashley Hinson says House Ag Committee Chairman Glenn G.T. Thompson's Ag Labor Reform Package is a step in the right direction.
29: Food security is national security, and making sure we're supporting our Iowa farmers is a top priority. So we have to focus on that, continuing to reduce red tape, make it easier for farmers to do their jobs.
22: Chairman Thompson recently introduced the Securing Agriculture Workforce Labor Act, which focuses on faster, more flexible H-2A processing for farms, proposes broader access to H-2A workers, addresses wages, and focuses on ways to streamline the program's administration. Hinson tells Brownfield she appreciates Thompson's work on the issue. For more ag news, markets, and weather, go to brownfieldagnews.com. I'm Erin Anderson for Brownfield.
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0: Good morning. We'll look at a few markets coming up. Major League Baseball All-Star Game last night. Yeah, American League dominating at the plate. Just a 4-4-4-0 victory there. Just a quiet 4-0 win. American League scoring three times in the first inning. So, yeah, pretty uneventful game, I guess. No real big drama. I did see parts of the game. They did some, there was some great, to honor America with some music and fireworks and a few different ceremonies during the game. Some of the baseball was just okay. I think the entertainment was better than the baseball. But then again, I don't watch a lot of baseball. American League first baseman Ben Rice says it was a very memorable All-Star game for himself.
6: So cool. To get back-to-back singles there with Belly and drive a run in. Hopefully we close it out here. It's been cool.
0: Also, Juan Soto of the National League says it was fun playing with some of the first-time All-Stars.
7: Good to see all these players and so many guys that got selected for the first time and get to enjoy with them their first All-Star. It was really cool.
0: Yeah, I did see Joe Ryan got a chance to pitch in the game as well, but the American League, yeah, they got a win 4-0, shutting out the National League in the All-Star game. We'll get more on that at 8:15 on the Sports Scoreboard. We'll look at those farm markets coming up next.
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0: Hey, you look at Wall Street yesterday. We did see numbers ending your trade day ending lower, correct? Let's get more details with Sarah Lee Kessler.
9: Semiconductor stocks rebounded to help boost sentiment following Monday's sell-off. Oil prices eased after President Trump dropped his demand for ships to pay a 20% toll to go through the Strait of Hormuz. At the closing bell, the Dow gained 9 points to 52,508. The S&P 500 rose 28 points to 7,543. And the NASDAQ soared 233 points, closing at 26,107. With your market recap, I'm Sarah Lee Kessler.
0: All right, Sarah Lee, let's look at a few dairy numbers here this morning. Your Class 3 milk futures, we are trading lower here to start the morning. July milk is 4 cents down at $15.72. August milk is a penny lower at $17. Now, we are seeing grain trading higher, 4 to 5 higher on the corn. September, 443.5. December at 465.5. Your March at 480.5. Soybean futures 4 to 5 higher as well. August 11.96.5. September 11.86.25. November, $11.96 and a quarter. Soybean meal and oil, just a fraction higher. Wheat futures, double digits higher, anywhere from 16 all the way up to 20 cents higher. September at 6.65, December at 6.78. Hard red winter wheat also over 20 cents higher this morning. September 23.5 higher, 7.01.5. Your December 22.5 higher at 7.15 and a quarter. Minneapolis spring wheat here for today. We are seeing September 16.75 higher, 6.74 and 3/4. December 16.25 higher at 6.94 and a half. September oats, 1.5 higher, 3.54 and a half. December, a half higher at 3.60. Markets right now, news here at 6:30.
10: Minnesota News Network, I'm Tasha Radal. Governor Tim Walz and the Executive Council will receive an updated briefing on the northeastern Minnesota wildfires this morning before voting on a 30-day extension of the state's peacetime emergency. The extension would allow additional state resources to support firefighting and recovery efforts. Hundreds of firefighters continue pouring into northeastern Minnesota as crews battle multiple wildfires. Corey Hartman of WELY Radio says the response is growing by the hour.
11: More and more apparatus, more and more large vehicles are moving in, and teams from all over the country converging, hundreds and hundreds of firefighters that have made it to Ely and points north.
10: Minnesota will receive more than $500,000 as part of an $18 million multi-state settlement with the bankrupt genetic testing company 23andMe. This is MNN.
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1: Good morning. Time now for your morning extension update. Jackie Estrom joining us here this morning, 71 degrees. We also have your Farm Progress America program also right around the corner. And Carol Moorman from the Star Post will join us at 6:45. Right now, your extension update.
2: This is Jackie Estrom, your cropping systems extension educator for Stearns, Benton, Morrison, and Sherburn counties. I heard from many growers in the Quad Counties that alfalfa overwintering this year was poor. Some growers opted to overseed other forages into salvageable stands, while many fields were terminated as a result of winter kill. I suspect that many of these growers will be establishing new alfalfa fields for 2027 to compensate for these lost stands. There are two times of year that work best for establishing alfalfa. South of St. Cloud, it's recommended that alfalfa is seeded between April 15th and May 15th when seeding in the spring, and between August 1st and September 1st when seeding in the fall. North of St. Cloud, the optimal seeding windows are May 1st to May 30th and July 20th to August 1st. Choosing between spring and late summer seeding depends on what fits the operation. Spring seeding often has better chances for available moisture, although excess moisture may result in challenging planting conditions. Late summer seeding is ideal for establishing alfalfa grass mixtures and sometimes faces reduced weed pressure by avoiding the spring flush of weeds. Late summer alfalfa seedings may be at higher risk for white mold infections, as mild temperatures in the fall encourage sporulation while the plants and crowns are still small. Alfalfa should be planted early enough to allow for 6 to 7 weeks of growth before winter dormancy to limit winter injury. When seeding alfalfa in the spring, a companion crop such as oats, barley, triticale, or annual/Italian ryegrass can help suppress weeds and reduce erosion while the alfalfa is small. These companion crops should be managed as intensively as the alfalfa, because too high of a seeding rate or too much nitrogen can result in the companion crop competing with the alfalfa. 30 pounds of nitrogen per acre is probably the most that should be applied to aid establishment of the companion crop. Suggested seeding rates for oats or barley are 1 to 1.5 bushels per acre on fine textured soils and 1 bushel per acre on coarse textured soils. Annual ryegrass could be seeded at about 2 to 4 pounds per acre. Small grains grown for grain pose increased risk for competition and lodging, which would hinder alfalfa establishment. Small grains produce excellent forage when harvested at boot stage, and the earlier harvest time reduces the risk of the companion crop smothering the alfalfa. After companion crop harvest, there may be time for one alfalfa harvest before the critical fall regrowth period. When seeding alfalfa without a companion crop, reduced competition allows for more alfalfa cuttings, which would be of higher quality yet lower tonnage than the companion crop. Managing weeds will be critical when seeding without a companion crop. Once you have an establishment plan, it's time to pick a good field site. Alfalfa prefers well-drained soils, as excess moisture is associated with reduced aeration, increased disease pressure, and higher risk of ice sheeting in winter. Fields with variability may experience reduced yields or stands in low areas where water tends to pool. Field history is also important. Be mindful of herbicide history, especially in dry years. Long-lasting herbicides can carry over from the previous year or crop and hinder germination or growth of the new seeding. Read product labels for planting restrictions and know that chemicals break down at a different pace depending on weather conditions. Autotoxic compounds left by a previous alfalfa stand are another threat to seedling establishment. If the previous stand was more than 1 year old, the field should be rotated to another crop, such as corn, for 1 year before seeding new alfalfa. Before alfalfa seed goes into the ground, the site needs to be prepared. Since alfalfa is ideally productive for at least a few years, it will be a while before tillage becomes handy again as a tool to incorporate nutrients and manage weeds. pH is possibly the most important fertility concern for alfalfa, as nutrient availability and nitrogen-fixing rhizobia activity are optimized when pH is between 6.7 and 6.9. Lime reacts slowly with soil acids and should be applied 12 months or longer before seeding. A soil test will determine the nutrient and pH needs of future alfalfa fields. That soil test, may indicate a need for additional phosphorus, potassium, or sulfur. The prescribed rate could be broadcasted and incorporated ahead of seeding and repeated for the first production year if annual soil tests aren't taken. A second soil test should be taken at the end of the first production year to determine fertilizer rates for the second and third years of production. Fertilizer should be applied in the spring, but can be fall applied on fine textured soils. Small amounts of nitrogen should only be applied to aid establishment and should not be necessary in medium to fine textured soils. Since perennial weeds are often managed by tillage in annual row crop systems, perennial weed management ahead of alfalfa establishment will alleviate challenges down the road. Perennial weeds are often easiest to manage with herbicide in the fall, although spring management may be an option in some scenarios. In the process of managing weeds ahead of alfalfa establishment, be mindful of herbicide carryover and plantback restrictions. If you have questions about anything alfalfa, the American Society of Agronomy's Alfalfa Management Guide is an excellent resource, and it's available for free on the internet. Of course, there are also resources on the University of Minnesota Extension website and at your local Extension office. This has been Jackie Estrom, your Cropping Systems Extension Educator for Stearns, Benton, Morrison, and Sherburne Counties.
1: All right, Jackie, thank you very much. Right now, your Farm Progress America, Mike Pearson, joining us. Mike, good morning.
3: This is Farm Progress America. I'm Mike Pearson with news and commentary from America's most essential industry, agriculture. 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Early this month, USDA reported an incredible surge in beef export sales, up nearly 500% in a single week. Last Thursday, the agency took almost all of it back. What happened, and what if it happens again? I'll have the details after this. 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Yes, on July 2nd, just before the Independence Day holiday, USDA's weekly export sales report showed something remarkable. Beef export sales for the week ending June 25th accelerated to about 126,000 metric tons. That was up nearly 500% from the week before. Leading the purchases were big orders from Chile and Italy, neither one a traditional buyer of American beef. Well, last week, the USDA erased almost all of it, cutting that number by 90%, down from 126,000 metric tons to 12,000. Those headline orders? Chile's was revised from more than 38,000 tons to just 367. Italy's order went from 32,000 down to 350. Both were off by a factor of 100. The agency said the original figures were, quote, reported in error. Now, traders I spoke with that week were very skeptical of the report because it didn't match the market. As commodity analyst Austin Schroeder of Brugler Marketing put it, quote, we're priced out of the world market to a certain extent, and a 500% export jump just didn't add up. And that's what raises concern. This is the latest stumble in a pattern. USDA missed big on corn acreage last year, and the Foreign Agricultural Service, which runs the export reporting, has taken steep staff cuts. So the real worry isn't one week of missed beef numbers. It's what comes next. Confidence was already slipping before this. An Ag Economist survey earlier this year found that more than two-thirds of economists and nearly three-quarters of farmers say they don't trust the USDA's reports as much as they used to. So the question now is, what happens if another surprising report were to be published by the USDA? Is the trade going to take it at face value, or will they raise some questions? I'll be back with more after this.
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3: Yes, that July 2nd beef export sales report was too good to be true, as the USDA has now rolled back 90% of those sales. Now, the market was able to shrug this reporting error off, but it did take notice. And each time the USDA makes an error, the next report becomes a little bit less believable. That's Farm Progress America, brought to you today by Sukup. 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I'm Mike Pearson. Thanks for listening.
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1: Alrighty, look at ag weather. Let's see here. Hot, hot, hot, and dry. Hot, hot, hot. Yeah, 90, 91 yesterday's high, looking to beat it today. 92, tomorrow 91, Friday 93, Saturday 89, Church Day Sunday 90. Monday, a little cooler, 85. Tuesday, oh boy, 79. Yeah, break out the long pants again on Tuesday, 79. As far as any chance of rain, nothing really in the forecast. Next, best chance, Sunday and Sunday night, 15 to a 20% chance right now. So very, very little, but that's all we got for you. Lower 90s for a high, upper 60s for a low. Voila, there's your weather forecast. Pretty darn simple, and yeah, going to continue to be warm weather here this week. So we'll keep an eye on that for you if anything changes. A look at your weather update here this morning on your Taco Day Wednesday already. 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
1: Yeah, that's coming up today, you betcha, at 1:35. Right now it is 6:45. It is a Wednesday morning. The world-famous Carol Mormon joining us from the Star Post. And we go over there, we hit that button, and now we can transform our telephone messaging all the way over to Melrose. There's Carol. Carol, how are you?
10: I'm good. I thought I lost you.
1: Oh, you can only wish there, Carol.
10: All right. Hey, I'm looking at the schedule for the Stearns County Fair. I have to come up with a story to for the fair, and it's like there's a lot of stuff going on, right?
1: Well, it could be its own paper, I think.
10: It probably could. I mean, I noticed they have a lot of musical performances, too, so... Sherwin Linton, he's been there many years, hasn't he?
1: Mm-hmm. Here's an idea. I know the Dairy Star does like a daily edition at World Dairy Expo. You should do a daily edition at the fair, Carol.
10: Oh, my gosh, Joe.
1: Wouldn't that be fun, Carol?
10: It would be. And, you know, I have to say, this was when I was working out of the Stock Center office many years ago. I did go over to the fair early on a Friday morning, like around 6 o'clock, and did a story on what happens behind the scenes before the fair actually opens to the public. And there was a lot of activity back then, you know, because, of course, the cows were being milked. You know, a lot of the 4-H'ers were getting their animals ready for the fair, for a show. The 4-H'ers were also working in the food booth, making breakfast. And then they were, I think they were emptying all the garbage cans. The sanitation service that takes care of the fairgrounds was out there collecting and emptying all those barrels. So, there was a lot of activity. Plus, it was a good time to go because it was a lot cooler right?
1: Oh, yeah. I know one year I did my morning show from there, too, and, like, at 5:30 in the morning, yeah, you had a couple of 4-H groups, you know, helping clean up, and, like you mentioned, all the barn activity. I thought I'd be the only one there, but I was wrong, so.
10: No, and I was wrong, too. What was really nice is I could drive right up. I didn't have to park in the parking lot. I could drive, you know, there's those roads going through the fairgrounds. I just parked my car, you know, off to the side of one of those roads and went on a nice little jaunt checking things out. So, but, yeah, it was really interesting that early in the morning. But you know, that would be a good idea to put together something for every day of the fair because there is so much going on. It just blows me away every year when I go to the fair, all the different things they have. And every year it just seems to be more and more, even though I had somebody stop in the Albany office yesterday, and he was a little disappointed because they aren't having a talent show this year. You know, but I guess some things fall to the wayside, and new things are added, right?
1: Yeah, I guess. I didn't know that, so I'll have to look at the schedule closer.
10: Yeah. He Saturday's usually at noon is when they had it, but I guess I called Jackie Spoden Bowles just to verify that, you know. She kind of knows what's going on with the fair, doesn't she, Joe?
1: Mm-hmm.
10: And she verified that, yeah, there was going to be no talent show because they couldn't find anybody to run it. So maybe next year, right, Joe?
1: You darn right. But, yeah, what fair, 2 weeks away, so coming up.
10: Yeah, 2 weeks from today. So, wow, where does that time go, right?
1: Yeah, you tell me when you find out, Carol.
10: No, I don't think so. Anyway, in this week's paper, we have an interesting story that Herman did on a couple from the area that started an online auction service, Joe. Isn't that unusual?
1: Well, that's interesting. Just to start, what are they selling?
10: Whatever. Whatever people want to sell. You know, they've done businesses, they've done individuals, and what they do is they go to the business or whatever, and they take pictures, and then they put those pictures online, and then they open up the bidding, they open up the auction on a certain day, and then they close it on a certain day, and people can bid online during that whole time period. So, yeah, it's kind of interesting, you know, and it reminds me of the online auctions that they have a lot of times for the schools in the area, you know, where people can go online and bid on something. And it all kind of started, that all started during COVID, you know, when people couldn't attend those different events. So they still wanted to have it. So that's what they did. Well, this is kind of an offshoot of that in a way. But, you know, people are so busy this day and age that sometimes if they could just go on the computer and bid on something, you know, then that works pretty slick, doesn't it?
1: Oh, yeah, there's auctions all the time. There's even apps you can put on your phone and bid and all that stuff, too. So.
10: Yep, there really is. So, yeah, so congratulations to them on doing that. So then also we have Freeport Parade or Freeport Festival this Sunday over there, and so I did a story on the Grand Marshals, the Notches, from over in Freeport. It was an interesting interview, which they always are. And you know, this will be the first year, Joe, that I can go to the Freeport Festival, and I won't be taking any pictures. Because, you know, since I'm cutting back a little bit, I was able to pick and choose, you know, some of the festivals that I, two of the festivals that I can take pictures at. This year, so I chose Freeport to go and to just enjoy it. Not that I didn't enjoy taking photos, but it's just kind of nice to be able to do that, right, Joe?
1: Boy, everybody's going to check on you to see if you're okay, Carol.
10: Well, they're going to ask me, where's my camera?
1: Mm-hmm.
10: So that's why I thought, I'm going to mention that on the radio. So they know there's a reason I don't have my camera around my neck. So again, that's this Sunday. The parade's at 10:30, and mass starts at 9:00 already. So I hope to see a lot of people over there. On that same wavelength, we had Holding Four Games last weekend, And one of our new reporters, Madison, went over there and covered that and got some nice pictures of the whole, kind of the whole day on Saturday. She was there for the, they had a tractor drive early in the morning, so she got some pictures of that, and then she got pictures of the parade later on that evening. So thank you to her for doing that. And also the city of Melrose received word last week that they received a $100,000 daycare grant from Deed, which will be used to renovate a building here in Melrose, the former Stearns Electric Association building, into a daycare. Because evidently there's a shortage of daycares. Did you know that, Joe?
1: Oh, yeah, that's hard to find.
10: Yeah, yeah. So that'll be kind of neat to do, and I'll be doing a story, more of a feature story, when that comes to fruition a little bit more. So then also we have a meeting tomorrow over at the courthouse in our administration building over in St. Cloud, Stearns County Administration Building, on this whole Ditch 28 issue. And I was educated on that last week, more than once, about what's going on there. And ditches are kind of a complicated issue, Joe. Did you know that?
1: Mm-hmm. And then assessing dollars and assessing benefits and all that stuff. Yeah, it can get a little oofy-divey. Oh, yeah, boy.
10: It can. So I bit the bullet, and I did a story on it. And just to let people know, that meeting is coming up. Tomorrow, not a meeting, it's a public hearing. So we'll let people know what comes of that. If they, it has to do with a redetermination, and that has to do with the number of people that are affected or benefit, as you said, from Ditch 28.
1: And you know, where is Ditch 28? Can you remind me again, Carol?
10: Yeah. Ditch 28 is a 7.8-mile drainage system running from Quaker Road in Albany Township north to County Road 17 in Holdingport, split by Two Rivers Lake.
1: Okay.
10: So it's a pretty long so-called ditch, right, Joe?
1: Mm-hmm. Yeah.
10: You know, it, like I said, it's just, it's kind of confusing. I tried to make it as simple as I could by talking to

0: And there's also another one. There's a Zimmerman from Stock Center. So there's three Stearns County young ladies, aren't there, Joe?
1: Yes, there is. Three out of ten.
0: So, 3 out of 10. How exciting is that? So I can't wait for that Wednesday night before the Minnesota State Fair opens, right, Joe?
1: Mm-hmm. That'll be here before you know it, too.
0: It really will. So then on the sports pages, we have more room again for amateur baseball, so we have lots of pictures of that in the paper. So, and you know that season is kind of winding down too, isn't it, Joe?
1: It is. Region play coming up, right around the corner too, right around two, 3 weeks? 3 weeks away, I think, yeah.
0: I mean, summer is, well, they always say when it's the 4th of July, summer is half over with, and it really is, isn't it?
1: Mm-hmm. Yeah, always the Freeport Festival was always my 2-minute warning of summer.
0: Yeah, 2-minute warning, oh boy. Yeah, and you know what, they do such a good job with, all the communities do a good job with their festivals, but with Freeport, the fire department kind of coordinates the parade, and they really do a good job of getting the word out to all the different people that want to enter in the parade, and usually the Albany Marching Band is in it, which, again, you know, what's a parade without bands, right, Joel?
1: Well, you need a band, right? Yeah, horses, you need fire trucks, you need everything.
0: Yes, you really do, you know, and a lot of the parades this year have a patriotic theme, of course, because of the 250th anniversary or birthday of the United States, so that's what Freeport is, too. So I look forward to seeing many of those floats. And you know what? Freeport has some of the most unique floats, no matter what the theme is. You know, last year it had to do, there were a lot of grumpy old men, yeah, floats. It must have been a winter theme. I can't remember. But you know the movie Grumpy Old Men, right?
1: Oh, yeah, and there's a few grumpy ones around here, too.
0: I think we all know a few of those, right?
1: I think so, too.
0: But anyway, so they do a wonderful job of putting floats together. I just every year look forward to what Pete Eigerton's going to have, because he just kind of throws something together at the last minute. So I would think. But, you know, what I haven't seen in all these parades yet this year, remember the Iwo Jima thing, the display where they have the soldiers holding up the American flag. You know what I'm talking about, right?
1: Yep, I know the image, yeah.
0: Yeah, I haven't seen that at all in any of the parades. And that's, you know, that would be kind of neat, because
1: mm-hmm.
0: that's patriotic, isn't it?
1: Yeah. Mm-hmm.
0: You know, to have some real people on a float dressed in their uniforms or camouflage or whatever, holding a flag. So maybe that'll pique somebody's interest by me saying that. But
1: yeah, you better watch out. You're going to get a job right away.
0: I don't have time for a job, Joe.
1: Oh, yeah, they'll make time for you, Carol.
0: Well, you know, when I'm done on the phone here, I got to head north. I have some fresh fish waiting for me in somebody's refrigerator, and he challenged me. He said, I'll trade you some fish for some brownies. Homemade brownies. So I had the brownies made last night, so I got to head out there and deliver those brownies pretty quick so I can pick up fresh fish for supper, right?
1: Boy, that's a pretty quick turnaround. I mean, I'd hate to make a pie bet and wait like 35 years for it, Carol. I mean,
0: you're right, but you know what, Joe? Fish always taste best when they're fresh. So if I would have had to have waited that long, they would have had to have been put in the freezer. And that's not as good.
1: Well, that's a good point. See, my son brought home fish. Him and his buddies like to fish, and I've had them in the freezer for a little while, so they might not taste as good, so.
0: Well, they probably won't, but they'll still taste good.
1: Okay, all right.
0: Okay. So there you go, Joe. So I better head north.
1: Well, people, all righty, State Patrol, follow Carol. She's going to go get some fish, so make sure she shares with everybody.
0: County Road 13, here I come.
1: Well, how do you make your fish? Do you put them like in the shore lunch stuff, or how do you do it?
0: Well, usually I just roll some crackers up and I dip them in some egg and roll them in the crackers and just fry them. Either that, or I'll just put them in the oven and put a little bit of a little bit of lemon juice on it and a little salt and pepper and just let them bake. So that's you

0: taste the fish more that way. Or otherwise, it's kind of disguised with the crackers and the eggs. But either way, they taste good. So.
1: Well, that sounds good. What time is supper, Carol?
0: Who knows? Whenever I get home.
1: Well, Carol, thanks again. Appreciate your time. We're going to bug you again next week, if that's okay.
0: Sounds good, Joe. Talk to you then.
1: Sounds good. Have a good day. Carol Moorman and the Star Post joining us this morning.
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1: Good morning. We'll get to news coming up with some late and great local temps and morning markets, and they're brought to you this morning by...
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1: Hey, look at local temps here this morning. Twin Cities metro area at 76 degrees, Bemidji at 63, Roseau 65, Crookston at 72. The sister in Detroit Lakes texting in because she says it's too hot to talk. 73 over there in DL. Man, Susie still isn't home. She spent the night in Marshall. She was on the big cattle tour yesterday. Yeah, she said she got involved in, she said the sun took a toll. She said she needed to take a siesta before making the trek home. So she's going to do that this morning. She said great tour yesterday, and she got a good, she said she got some good color, she said. Yeah, and learned a few things. That's good, Suze. At your age, you can always learn, right? International Falls at 70, Longville at 66, Walker at 67, Duluth at 72, Grand Marais at the airport at 70, more closer to home, Fergus Falls 72, Alec at 70, Glenwood at 71, Wilmer at 66, St. Cloud 68, yeah, Brainerd at 70, Long Prairie 68, Little Falls at 68, Mora at 70, Moose Lake at 70, Hinckley at 70, Montevideo at 66, Mankato 68, New Ulm at 70, Faribault at 70, Rochester at 70, and Austin, Minnesota at 65. There you go. 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Let's see here a few markets, poultry market news from yesterday from Des Moines.
5: 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Finally, in Whole Brother Farm Market, logs of all sizes are steady overall. Supplies are moderate. If you have any questions or comments concerning this report, please call Market News at 515-284-4460. Thank you and have a good day.
1: All righty. You look at a few markets, cattle numbers from yesterday. What do we have going on there? Oh, let's see here. Yesterday, August live cattle, $3.30 lower, $2.31.42. October live cattle, $2.97 lower, $2.27.65. December live cattle, $3.10 lower, $2.27.30. In the feeders, August feeder cattle $5.50 lower yesterday, $3.48.80. September feeders are $5.97 lower, and 344.85. Lean hogs here, July, 32.5 higher, 95.10. August lean hogs, 35 cents higher at 98.45. There you go, some late and great market details and local temps brought to you by Lake Henry Implement this morning. We'll get to news coming up.
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6: NBC News Radio, I'm Michael Kastner. Some ICE agents will start wearing body cameras after two recent fatal shootings of immigrants during traffic stops. The Department of Homeland Security released a statement Tuesday saying every ICE team will have at least one agent wearing a body cam during arrest from now on. It comes after ICE agents fatally shot a Colombian man in Maine on Monday after shooting a Mexican man to death in Texas last week. In both cases, the agents were not wearing body cams. Senators are urging Congress to quickly pass a newly unveiled sweeping bipartisan Russian sanctions bill. More from Mark Mayfield.
7: Lawmakers in the upper chamber are looking to pass the measure in honor of one of its main sponsors, the late Senator Lindsey Graham. The legislation has been in the works for more than a year, and Graham announced on Friday, which was just a day before sudden death, that lawmakers had reached an agreement with the White House to move forward on the bill. If passed, the measure would impose mandatory sanctions on Russian political and military leaders, as well as oligarchs, state-owned enterprises, and foreign companies that support Russia's defense industrial base. It's meant to pressure Moscow into private of revenue for its war against Ukraine.
6: Senate Democrats are blocking a trillion-dollar defense bill. The National Defense Authorization Act needed 60 votes to pass on Tuesday, but fell short after Democrats lined up against the bill. They're reportedly blocking the bill to push back on the Iran war. New York City is operating under a heat emergency, with temperatures forecasted to reach well into the 90s today. In New York City, Scott Pringle.
8: A large number of cooling centers are open throughout the five boroughs, and the city also has 21 cooling vans driving around offering AC for those who need it. The city also extending large outdoor pool hours with real field temps in the triple digits. Dr. James McDonald says folks should be aware of the signs of heat illness.
9: It often starts as just some cramping. Maybe you're starting to sweat quite a bit. All of a sudden, you're feeling some nausea.
6: Michael Kastner, NBC News Radio.
10: Minnesota News Network, I'm Tasha Radel. Shifting winds from the northeastern Minnesota wildfires are bringing heavy smoke into Ely and beyond, creating unhealthy air conditions. Corey Hartman is with WELY Radio.
11: The smoke has really increased. Air quality has really gotten bad. You can definitely smell it in the air. Kind of makes your throat burn a little bit, but it's going to get worse, unfortunately.
10: Community buildings, including churches and the Ely State Theater, have opened their doors to give people relief from the smoke and heat. If you are struggling, check with your local city officials to see your options on community air conditioning. There is an air quality alert across much of the state through Friday. The Minnesota Pollution Control Agency says smoke from the fires is creating unhealthy air, especially for children, older adults, and people with heart or lung disease. Health officials again recommend limiting prolonged outdoor activity, keeping windows closed, and using air conditioning when possible. For the first time, Minnesota residents living in homeowner associations will have protections starting January 1st. Republican Senator Eric Lucero of St. Michael authored the bill.
12: The number one takeaway for homeowners is that this legislation works to balance the scales between residents and their boards / property management companies.
10: The bill serves as like a homeowner's bill of rights and requires HOAs to come clean with how they operate.
12: This increases the protections, increases the rights, and is filled with best practices that are going to make the lives of residents easier, are going to allow for HOA boards to act with greater confidence due to being required to have greater transparency and accountability.
10: It also puts a cap on fines that can be leveled against any homeowner by a property manager. This is MNN.
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1: 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Save some money with our Deals on Radio certificates as well. Alrighty, look at a few sports items here this morning. American League baseball team, they beat the National League last night 4-0. 4-0 last night in the All-Star game, so 4-0 win for the American League. Cody Bellinger drove in a pair of runs, was MVP. Also, World Cup soccer continues. Spain heading to the World Cup final for the first time in almost 2 decades. They shut out France 2-0. So, yeah, more on sports all coming up here at about 8:15. On Chasm Radio. And let's see here, some other sports details. What else do we have going on for you? Oh, that's about it here this morning. We'll look at some local and statewide sports. MNN kind of quiet right now, but still a few activities going on. We'll get to that coming up. But right now it is 7:15. Let's get your mid-morning farm news update from Brownfield here on Chasm Radio.
15: With a look at your ag news headlines, I'm Erin Anderson on Brownfield. The U.S. House Committee on Transportation and Infrastructure Tuesday unanimously passed the over $6 billion bipartisan legislation that lays out the federal government's priorities to improve and maintain the country's ports, inland waterways, and more. Committee Chair Sam Graves of Missouri says the legislation is an important example of how Congress is working together. High prices are creating challenges for cattle producers. Jace Crocht with Professional Ag Marketing says there's some concern about elevated prices. U.S. Congresswoman Ashley Hinson says House Ag Committee Chairman Glenn G.T. Thompson's Ag Labor Reform Package is a step in the right direction.
16: Food security is national security, and making sure we're supporting our Iowa farmers is a top priority.
15: I'm Erin Anderson for Brown Fields.
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3: This is MNN Sports. I'm Mike Grimm. Twins pitcher Joe Ryan helped the American League to a 4-0 All-Star Game win last night in Philadelphia. Ryan tossed a scoreless fourth inning, striking out two. The Twins are back in action on Friday at the Cubs. The Timberwolves confirm they are hoping to be in the LeBron James free agent sweepstakes. President of Basketball Operations Tim Conley says he has a sales pitch for James.
20: Look, I think the recruitment is this team. Obviously, he's an unbelievable player. Whatever decision he's make is going to be the right one. There's a lot going on. When you're as great as he is, you should have optionality. I think when you look at our team, it's hard not to be excited about what we have. We have the best coach. We have amazing fans. We've had the last couple of years, our success has been as good as anybody outside of the guys that have won it all.
3: Miami, Philly, and Cleveland are believed to be the other suitors. The Wolves, meanwhile, officially introduced the new point guard, LaMelo Ball, yesterday. What's he most excited about?
21: Honestly, just everything. I don't see nothing bad in it. I mean, from the coaches to the staff, and I already been here a little. I mean, seen the people. Everybody already seemed cool, so all of it is just blessings.
3: Meanwhile, the Wolves NBA Summer League team in Las Vegas will play Indiana this afternoon to wrap up pool play. The Lynx are also in action today. It's a noon game at the Target Center. They take on Los Angeles. Minnesota's won three straight games. That includes Monday night's come-from-behind victory at the Target Center over Phoenix. Head coach Cheryl Reeves says star point guard Olivia Miles overcame early foul trouble in that victory.
22: You know, she wasn't happy that, you know, she came out, but you know, that's a situation sometimes you get put in, and, you know, you have a choice in how you handle it. You know, you'd prefer to be out there. I'd prefer she'd be out there, too. I think, actually, we haven't talked about Hamzava. She was a big, big key when Liv went out, and I think that helped Liv. I think that really helped Liv a lot. And then she just, you know, was very, very focused and fresh when she went back in there. She had legs, and she made some incredible plays for us down the stretch.
3: This is MNN Sports.
1: Alrighty, a look at some sports details, and we'll get more in about, 56 minutes. Also, Randy, I'm sure, will let you know, as he already has, his upcoming game of the week as far as amateur baseball goes. So, yeah, we'll get details on that. We'll have your morning funeral announcements coming up, too, in just a moment here this morning. Let's talk about Worms Lumber and Ready Mix. 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Right now, 74 degrees.
0: I had this illness that really made me powerless over alcohol and that insisted that I got drunk. And so I got drunk. It doesn't have anything to do with trying to control it. An alcoholic who picks up the first drink will pick up the second drink. I can't say to anyone, no, no, no, don't drink. But I can say that when you decide you don't want to drink, come to AA. The door to AA is always open. Alcoholics Anonymous. It works. Look us up. Check your phone book, newspaper, or AA.org.
1: 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A funeral service for Wanda Jo Bovey, age of 70, of St. Cloud. Services will be today at 11 at the Daniel Funeral Home in St. Cloud. A visitation will be 1 hour before the services. Once again, for Wanda Jo Bovey, age 70. A funeral service for Marion Omscheid, age 93, of St. Martin. Service will be at 4 o'clock today at the St. Martin Catholic Church in St. Martin. A visitation will be today from 12 till 3:45 before the services at the St. Martin Parish Center for Marion Omscheid, age 93. Mass of Christian burial for Zella May Koenig, age 93, of Clearwater. Service will be at 10:30 on Thursday at the St. Mary Help of Christians Church in St. Augusta. A visitation will be 4 till 7 Wednesday night tonight. And also after 9:30 till services tomorrow, all at the church in St. Augusta for Zella May Koenig, age 93. A funeral service for Bruce Gugisberg, age 74, of St. Augusta. That'll be held Thursday at 11 at the Holy Cross Lutheran Church in St. Cloud. A visitation will be 5 till 8 tonight at the Daniel Funeral Home in St. Cloud. And after 10 on Thursday at the church for Bruce Gugisberg, age 74. Mass of Christian burial for Laverne Evans, age 85, of Sartell, formerly of St. Cloud. That'll be held Thursday at 11 at St. Paul's Church in St. Cloud. A visitation will be held from 9 a.m. till 11. That's on Thursday for Laverne Evans, age 85. Memorial services for Nick Blomer, age 45, of St. Cloud. That'll be held Friday at 11 at the Daniel Funeral Home in St. Cloud. A visitation will be 4 till 7 Thursday night, and also 1 hour before the services on Friday at the funeral home for Nick Blomer, age 45. A funeral service for Joseph Doubles, age 98, of Little Falls. That'll be held at 11 on Friday at the Zion Lutheran Church in Little Falls. A visitation will be held 10 till 11 on Friday at the Zion Lutheran Church in Little Falls. A burial will take place at a future date at the Minnesota State Veterans Cemetery for Joseph Doubles, age 98. A mass of Christian burial for Melvin Walter, age 80, of Sauk Center. That'll be Friday morning at 11 at St. Paul's Catholic Church in Sauk Center. A visitation will be 4 till 8 Thursday and from 9:30 till 10:15 on Friday. That's all at the Patton Shod Funeral Home in Sauk Center. A parish prayer service will be held at 4 Thursday at the funeral home for Melvin Walter, age 80. A visitation for Patrick Pete Rook, age 77, of Gray Eagle. That'll be Friday night, 4 till 8, at the Patton Shod Funeral Home in Melrose for Patrick Pete Rook, age 77. Memorial services for Roberto Rea Park, age 26, of Duluth and formerly Melrose. That'll be held at 11 on Saturday at the River of Life Church in Sauk Center. A visitation will be held from 9 till 11 on Saturday for Roberto Rhea Park, age of 26, of Duluth and formerly of Melrose. A celebration of life for Joanne Meyer, age 91, of Sauk Center. That'll be Saturday at 11 at the Patton Shad Funeral Home in Sauk Center. A visitation will be 10 till 11 at the funeral home, with a lunch to follow at the Lynx Golf Course in Sauk Center for Joanne Meyer, age 91. Memorial services for James Richard Dean, age of 78. Memorial service will be Saturday at 2 o'clock. It's at Aunt Annie's Listening Room and Gallery in Avon. A burial and lunch will follow. Once again, for James Richard Dean, age 78. And those are your funeral announcements for this morning here on Chasm Radio. It is already 7:26 here on a Wednesday morning.
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10: Minnesota News Network, I'm Tasha Radel. Shifting winds from the northeastern Minnesota wildfires are bringing heavy smoke into Ely and beyond, creating unhealthy air conditions. 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
6: The smoke has really increased. Air quality has really gotten bad. You can definitely smell it in the air. Kind of makes your throat burn a little bit, but it's going to get worse, unfortunately.
10: There's an air quality alert across much of Minnesota through Friday. The Pollution Control Agency says smoke from the fires is creating unhealthy air, especially for children, older adults, and people with heart or lung disease. A bipartisan bill that would make daylight saving time permanent is headed to the U.S. House floor this week. The Sunshine Protection Act, backed by President Trump, would end the twice-yearly clock changes. For Minnesota, that would mean more daylight during winter evenings, but the trade-off would be much darker mornings. This is MNN.
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30: An extreme heat warning continuing. For today, we'll see lots of sunshine with highs in the lower 90s. Afternoon heat index values into the mid-90s. Then for tonight, partly cloudy skies with areas of smoke developing, lows to 67. Smoky haze on Thursday, low 90s for high temperatures, and into your Friday, still quite hot with those highs up to 93. From the Weatherology Weather Center, I'm meteorologist Michael Caro on AM 1150 KASN.
1: Already, Mike, 76 degrees. We are up 6 degrees from 6 o'clock here this morning. Yeah, 76 right now. Yesterday, we did see 91 for a high, 69 for a low. We did add 27 more growing degree days. We're at 1160, just a little ahead of the schedule from a year ago. Normal high, 83. Normal low, 62. Record high should be safe. That's 102 back in 1988. A record low temperature of 49 back in 1912. No precip here in the last 24 hours. Sun rose at 5:44. Sun will set at 9:04. Clear skies and some sunshine. There you go. Look at weather brought to you by the Garage Door Store and also Stearns Electric this morning. Well, Terry Voss over there in Rice did not return my phone call request. So, Terry, you're going to settle for a half gallon of chocolate milk and a half dozen donuts on our chocolate milk and donut giveaway. But then my phone starts blinking. I'll check if that's Terry on the line over there, and then we can double up that prize. Terry, is that you?
12: This is me right here.
1: Oh, good deal. I wanted to double up that prize. Now I can do that. That's good, right?
12: Yeah, it sounds good.
1: What you up to today, Terry?
12: I'm up camping up in Brainerd, Minnesota.
1: Oh, gosh. That's good. A little warm, I would assume.
12: Very warm.
1: Yes, indeed. Well, maybe hit the lake today might be a good idea.
12: Oh, yeah.
1: Hey, Terry, thanks again. You have a good day, and we appreciate you calling in this morning.
12: Well, thank you very much. So I get a double?
1: You get a double. You get the full gallon and a full dozen. I hope you can find a way to consume all that.
12: I'll make a room.
1: Sounds good. Thanks, Terry. Have a good day. Terry Voss over there in Rice camping up there by Brainerd this morning, calling in and winning. How about that? Thank you, Terry. Good to hear from you this morning. You'll get the full gallon of chocolate milk and a full dozen donuts. You bet. I just about called it quits. I know Terry was listening. You bet. Thanks, Terry. Appreciate that. Double up here this morning on Chasm Radio. We'll get to your egg events on the way next.
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1: 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We have Agriculture of America. That's at 4:06, brought to you by the Minnesota Corn Growers. Looking at our calendar here, as we mentioned this morning with Carol, Stearns County Fair, 2 weeks from today, entry day on that Wednesday, the 29th. That's coming your way. The week after is going to be Farm Fest on August 4th, 5th, and 6th at Gilfil in the State near Redwood Falls. And listen in, coming up in the weeks and days ahead, we'll have some tickets for Farm Fest, quite possibly. So listen in for your chance to win there. Also looking at the calendar, next hay auction, Legacy Hay Auction over there in Sauk Center at their office and auction site. That'll be Thursday, August 6th. That'll be their upcoming auction. Also, just a reminder, every Monday at 12:45, we do our countdown to Princess K. We'll have another edition coming up on Monday, 12:45, brought to you by AMPEI. Also, Compeer Financial taking nominations for their Groundbreaker of the Year Award. Go to compeer.com, and in the search box, just type in Groundbreaker, and that'll lead you in the right direction to fill out the appropriate form, and you'll be off and running. Other egg events, looks like that's pretty much going to do it there on our calendar here for this morning. 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
15: Corn futures at 6 week highs at midweek. Soybeans exceeding 7 week highs. Hot, dry weather extended as well. I'm Mark Oppel, your bottom line report at midweek and mid-month. Some private crop forecasters already pulling back the top end of yield potential for corn and soybeans, with hot, dry weather continuing another 6 to 10 days. Bottom line analysts say even a 1% bushel per acre decline in the national soybean yield drops new crop ending stocks by over 70 million bushels. 100-degree highs common over North and South Dakota. 29 all-time high temperatures, in fact, have already been set this week in six separate states. 52-week high on December corn, 506.5, that was set back on May 13th. November soybeans targeting the 52-week high, 1214, that was also set back on May 13th. This is the bottom line report. This extended July heat gives USDA plenty of time to adjust production forecasts coming up ahead of the August 12th crop report. That report looming larger than ever, and the first ever based on actual in-field surveys and not computer models. That's our bottom line at midweek. I'm Mark Oppold, wishing you a profitable day.
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17: Just when you thought broadleaf weeds were winning the fight, Status Herbicide delivers the knockout punch to nearly 200 types. But the post-emergence fight isn't over yet. HPPD-resistant weeds have entered the ring. And what the water hemp? Status Herbicide just brought in Zidua SC Herbicide for a tank mix. Looks like HPPD-resistant weeds are going to be knocked down for a while. And that's why Status Herbicide is the number one broadleaf herbicide in corn. Talk to your BASF retailer about Status Herbicide. Always read and follow label directions.
1: Good morning. 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
1: Good morning, 7:45. We'll get to your mid-morning market update coming up. Just a few wonderings this morning. Did you ever wonder why they make scented toilet paper? I mean, really. I was putting a few things away last night. And by the way, the toilet paper smelled really good. But why do you make scented toilet paper? Anybody have an answer for me? I know that's way out of left field this morning. But as I'm putting the toilet paper away last night in the cabinet there, and I'm like, oh, lavender. Ooh, that's a nice smell. That kind of caught me off guard. But really, why make scented toilet paper? I could see scented tissues, but why do they make scented toilet paper? As Arsenio Hall once said, things that make you go, hmm. Or dog treats. Why do they make dog treats in the shape of a dog bone? Do you think dogs really care what shape that treat is in? Our dog Kirby will eat pizza crust. He'll eat Doritos. He'll eat his favorite treat is Cheetos. He'll pretty much eat anything. It doesn't matter what shape it's in. But why are dog treats made in the shape of bones? Does that make us as dog owners, like, oh, that's so cute, oh, that's so cute, that's a little treat, you poopy coopy, would you boo boo boo? Anyhow, just a few wonderings this morning. You're saying, Joe, that was out of left field. Yes, it was. Makes you wonder, right? Scented toilet paper, I don't know. And why? And then when you walk down the toilet paper aisle, that's like a selling... It's like a selling target there. Hey, ours smells like lavender. Ours smells like a winter breeze. Ours smells, or a summer breeze, maybe not a winter breeze. Ours smells like the ocean in the middle of July over a candlelight dinner of salmon and red wine. I don't know. Scented toilet paper. Probably not necessary, right? But... hey, anyhow, that's the world we live in. Joe, that was out of left field. We'll do this and we'll move on. Okay there, Gilby?
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6: 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Supplies are moderate. If you have any questions or comments concerning this report, please call Market News at 515-284-4460. Thank you and have a good day.
1: Alrighty, look at a few dairy numbers. Milk futures, Class 3 milk, July milk, 4 cents lower, 15.72. August milk, 6 cents lower, 16.95 here this morning. Butter and cheese here from yesterday. We did see butter, no change, $1.64. Cheddar blocks a half higher, $1.60 and a half. Your cheddar barrels 4 cents higher, at $1.60. 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And this morning, let's see what do we got going on there for you. Look at your local corn and soybean numbers. There we go. It's updated. ADM corn at 387. Your October corn price at 399. And so look at soybeans right now, July at 1114. And your second half, September and October at 1112. That's all at ADM in St. Cloud. 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
1: Alrighty, let's take a look at Central Livestock, their Tuesday sale yesterday. What did we have going on there on the Tuesday sale? Big run of cattle, finished cattle at Central Livestock. 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Market cows at Central, market cows 124 to 142. High yielders at 143. Topping $1.83. 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Your baby calf markets, Holstein calves anywhere from $800 to $1,110 by the head. Crossbred beef calves were $1,100 up to $1,710 by the head. Lighter, weaker, younger calves were $700 and lower. All at Central Livestock Association, recapping their sale from yesterday. 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
10: Backyard veggie and fruit growers. Worried about recently extreme heat in your garden crops? Perhaps you are seeing signs of heat stress impacts on your produce. How to mitigate that? While most will say, add water. And lots of it. North Carolina State University Extension expert Minda Daughtry says there needs to be consideration how to go about it.
19: It's not a set it and forget it strategy for the most part. You need to pay attention to how the system is supposed to work and give it what it needs.
10: So, for example, with watering, a systematic approach is needed.
19: Provide the plants the adequate water that that particular type of plant needs, especially when it's hot and especially when it's dry. Really want that water to be deep and slow because we want those roots to go after that water. The deeper they are, the less prone they're going to be affected by surface temperature changes.
10: That approach is where the gardener advice of watering in the morning comes from. Daughtry says drip irrigation is most effective in managing heat stress effects on plants. When it comes to soil moisture retention,
19: you really want to apply a really nice layer, not too thick and not too close to stems and things like that, or trunks, of organic mulch like straw or pine needles or grass clippings that have not been sprayed with herbicides or things like that around those plants to keep a blanket around those root systems so that you don't have so much activity going on.
10: Then there's shading your vegetable and fruit plants.
19: Shade cloth or something like that to protect.

0: that. Do not fertilize plants during extreme heat.
1: When you fertilize, you encourage new growth. And that new growth needs more help, more resources, and that adds to the plant's stress. So just hold off from fertilizing and wait for it to cool down.
0: That thought process also applies to applications of plant disease and insect pest chemicals. One more tip.
1: Take a look at your weed situation, because weeds are going to compete with those plants for the water and the nutrients that are already there. So removing them is really important to cope with the heat waves and the drought situation.
0: I'm Rod Bain reporting for the U.S. Department of Agriculture in Washington, D.C.
2: And Guyani has one, they got two, and they've got another triple play. Mercy me, Gerald.
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4: Good morning. Oh, let's see, you're 79 degrees right now here in central Minnesota. 79 is our morning high. Let's see, morning low this morning, 70 at 6 o'clock. We'll have some news and weather coming up right now. We're not going to worry about the weather. We're going to just think about planning for the weekend here. Jesse Nordman at Pleasureland RV in Long Prairie joining us. Jesse, good morning.
5: Good morning, Joe.
4: Boy, oh boy, let's see here. Priority number one, I need a camper. Priority number two, I need AC in there, Jesse.
5: Absolutely. Boy, I've got some solutions to your problems, Joe. I have plenty of campers, working ACs that'll get you out by the lake. You and your family can dip the toes in the water, drink some refreshments, and enjoy your time.
4: And that's what you want to do, enjoy your time. And, you know, the days are roughing it. I if that's what you want to do, that's great. But, you know, that's really something you don't have to do anymore, Jesse.
5: No, absolutely not. You know, some of these campers with multiple ACs, with generators, fireplaces, kitchen islands, that kind of stuff, recliners, big screen TVs. Boy, it is not camping like I grew up. So much more comfortable. You can get these things in anywhere. And like you said, really enjoying time with your family and friends and making the most of those days when you don't have to work.
4: So are you at the point of the season where there's no more, like, new units coming in, or is that just every single week all year long, Jesse?
5: Yeah, that's all year round for us. So we're always getting new units. We're getting more and more 2027s hitting our lot. All of our 26s are now closeout price, so a little bit earlier than we normally do. Normally we do that in September, October. Right now, with the number of 27s we've got coming in, we just decided to clearance price everything right away. Get it gone so we have more room. You know, that also means that we are looking to move our used units and that kind of stuff. So I've got super aggressive pricing on all those. And, yeah, we're just thinning out our lot right now.
4: Well, I think a lot of folks say they worry about that, saying, geez, I missed out, you know, on all the specials. That's not going to roll around until this fall again. But give us a few examples. What do you have on your lot, Jesse?
5: Well, right now, you know, it's that time of year people are thinking about fall and that kind of stuff, or those guys with four-wheelers, side-by-sides, that kind of stuff. I have a couple travel trailer toy haulers here. One is a Rubicon. It's 29 feet. I have a Vengeance. It's 30 feet. One of them has a generator, you know, and both of those are under 22.5. So real affordable, around that $200 a month with approved credit. You have a nice big garage to park your four-wheeler, golf cart, e-bikes, whatever it is in that back area, and still have all the amenities of a normal camper. So we have that. We have plenty of other units that I've bought over the years. I have another little 17-foot little toy hauler for $10,999. I have those are all sold already. I have a Sunset Trail here, a 25-foot rear bath for $21,000. So stuff that would have been $3,000, $4,000, $5,000 more money in the spring, it is now very affordable and ready to move.
4: Those toy haulers, now, I've never been around one, but does the back pull down kind of like an enclosed trailer, Jesse? Is that how that works, or?
5: Absolutely. You have a big ramp door in the rear, so you lower that down. You drive your stuff inside. You know, some of these have the patio deck, so when you put that deck down, you have a nice people-watching area. Some people throw their barbecue, that kind of stuff, out on there when they're not using it. And then it folds up again. Most of those have sleeping areas in the back. So additional sleeping, able to pull your toys and just

0: a great option for those that want to hit the road with their four-wheelers, side-by-sides, e-bikes, that kind of stuff.
1: Are the toy haulers necessarily, do you need a bigger vehicle to pull that? Are they that much heavier? Or I guess it all depends what you put in the back there, huh?
0: Absolutely. You know, I have that little 17-footer that I have. You know, you can pull that with a mid-size SUV. My bigger ones, you're looking probably the newer half-ton trucks, otherwise a three-quarter-ton truck. And, you know, basically if you're hauling a side-by-side or something like that, you're probably going to have a bigger truck anyway. So these will work just great for you.
1: Jesse, folks want more details or come to visit you, what are your hours over there?
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1: I did that by a text a couple of weeks ago, and we were heading out camping, and Jesse Nordman stepped up and helped us out when we needed it. And, heck, it's been a couple of years since I bought the camper, Jesse, and you still answered my text, darn it.
0: Well, Joe, I tell you what, I'm here for you before, during, and after the sale, and I have a memory just like an elephant. I still have a generator here waiting for you.
1: And I do, too. I think that's, what is that, the Oman? Is that the name brand?
0: Yep, the Onan generator. It's about $1,300, and it's going to solve all your problems if you want to go out and boondock somewhere, Joe.
1: Oh, I got one of those weekends coming up here in August where I'll be in the boonies. And last year we got caught without a generator and without AC, and that was not good.
0: That's your own fault, Joe.
1: Yeah. Oh, geez, you've been talking to my wife. Thanks, Jesse. I thought we were a team here, darn it. Yeah. Jesse Nordman, you have a great day. Thanks again, okay? Jesse Nordman over there at Pleasureland RV in Long Prairie. Yeah, Jesse helped us out, and, yeah, we needed a help on our tail light on the camper, and texted him. I said, you got this part? He says, no, but I know who does, and I got it, and he said, don't worry, you just, I said, how much is it? He said, don't worry about it, just pick it up tomorrow at this location, and boom, there it was. And just went the extra distance, and much appreciated. Call Jesse, he's going to do that for you, too, 320-761-2783. Mention you heard him on Chasm Radio, he'll get a kick out of that, too. That's over there at Pleasureland RV, Long Prairie.
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1: Oh, let's see your news time already. 8:04 news update brought to you by Shady Sunset Bay, St. Anna. Psst, psst, psst. Yeah, it's Taco Day. We'll tell you more about Taco Day coming up right now. News, world, and national news.
3: NBC News Radio, I'm Michael Kastner. The U.S. is launching a fresh round of military strikes against Iran this morning. In a post on social media, U.S. Central Command said it began launching a wave of strikes at 6 a.m. Eastern. NBC's Keir Simmons in Qatar.
4: U.S. Central Command using this language, the strikes are designed to further degrade military capabilities Iranian forces have used to attack commercial shipping. It was the fourth night of strikes through the night, hour after hour after hour, against Iran by CENTCOM. And then the Iranians, on the other hand, saying that it has targeted locations in Kuwait and Bahrain, U.S. military locations. The Iranians saying that they have hit even U.S. military aircraft.
3: ICE agents are reportedly being told to end most vehicle stops for the time being. The policy update comes after two deadly shootings involving agents in under a week. In both instances, the men killed were not the intended targets, and the agents were not wearing body cams. Every ICE team will now have at least one agent wearing a body cam. President Trump's former personal lawyer is expected to face some tough questions from the Senate today in his bid to become the next U.S. Attorney General. In today's hearing, senators are expected to grill Acting Attorney General Todd Blanche about his handling of the department files related to convicted sex offender Jeffrey Epstein. Hallie Jackson with more this morning in Washington.
5: At least two Republicans on the Judiciary Committee have signaled concerns about certain issues. It would only take one Republican no vote in this committee to block Blanche from moving forward. Although, remember, he's already been confirmed once by this group for his current job.
3: And forecasters are warning of dangerous flash flooding in parts of Texas. The National Weather Service warns there's a potential for life-threatening flooding through Friday. Michael Kastner, NBC News Radio.
6: I'm Megan Grebner with Brownfield. 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
7: Minnesota News Network, I'm Tasha Radel. Governor Tim Walz and the Executive Council will receive an updated briefing on the northeastern Minnesota wildfires this morning before voting on a 30-day extension of the state's peacetime emergency. The extension would extend Executive Order 2608 beyond its current August 11th expiration date, allowing additional state resources to support firefighting and recovery efforts. Since July 7th, lightning-sparked wildfires have burned thousands of acres, forced evacuations east of Ely, and closed the Boundary Waters Canoe Area Wilderness. Meanwhile, hundreds of firefighters continue pouring into northeastern Minnesota as crews battle those multiple wildfires. Corey Hartman of WELY Radio says the response is growing by the hour.
8: More and more apparatus, more and more large vehicles are moving in, and teams from all over the country converging, hundreds and hundreds of firefighters that have made it to Ely and points north.
7: Crews continue working around the clock to contain the wildfires and protect homes, businesses, and threatened communities. There are steps Minnesotans can take to help ease the air conditioning running during this extreme heat. Minnesota Office of Energy Assistance Director Michael Schmitz.
9: One thing just to be aware of is there in Minnesota, you know, a lot of people think about the cold weather rule, which protects people from being disconnected during the winter. But there's also a hot weather rule that prevents disconnection during things like extreme heat advisories, which I know a lot of Minnesota is experiencing right now.
7: More information on the program can be found on the Minnesota Department of Commerce website. And smoke from the wildfires has prompted an air quality alert across much of Minnesota through Friday. This is MNN.
1: Hey, look at news here at 8 Bells, brought to you by Shady Sunset Bay, St. Anna. It is Wednesday. You're saying Taco Day. 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They bring you news here this morning.
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11: An extreme heat warning continuing. For today, we'll see lots of sunshine with highs in the lower 90s. Afternoon heat index values into the mid-90s. Then for tonight, partly cloudy skies with areas of smoke developing, lows to 67. Smoky haze on Thursday, low 90s for high temperatures. And into your Friday, still quite hot with those highs up to 93. from the Weatherology Weather Center. I'm meteorologist Michael Caro on AM 1150 KASN.
1: All right, Mike, thank you very much. I appreciate that. 80 degrees. We're up 10 degrees already from 6 o'clock this morning.
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1: 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Need yourself a party tent? Yeah, got that big event, or maybe still that graduation, or you got mom and dad's anniversary, or whatever, family reunion? 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You can reserve your day. 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Or maybe you're saying, oh, no, we got to push a little dirt. 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
0: Dribble in, outside for Reese. Barwick Beerbaum inside, bordered in. Hard working hoop under the basket. Good seal. Lefty finish with a soft touch again. Borgerding has 4.
6: Roll to his left. Beerbaum's going to run with it. Beerbaum will be into the end zone and a touchdown for the Albany Huskies.
0: All right, everybody.
6: Wow. Mason Beerbaum picking up his first career varsity touchdown. There's probably many more in that young man's career.

Sports Scoreboard Show on KESM Radio. Randy Rothstein in on this Wednesday morning, the 15th day of July, 2026. Time to take a look what has gone on in sports, what's going to happen in sports here in central Minnesota and beyond. Sports Scoreboard Show here on KESM. Currently 81 degrees in Albany already at 8:15. Yeah, it's hot. It's hot. Well, I know we're having Cy's birthday party here today at KESM Radio, and I was grilling hamburgers already at 6:05. I've never grilled hamburgers at that time of the day. The hamburgers were being made. They're in an ajou, and they're ready for Cy today during the birthday party. But it was warm already grilling burgers at 6:05 this morning. Let's dig into sports. Not a lot of Minnesota sports to cover for you this morning. The Summer League going on out in Vegas. The Timberwolves take on the Indiana Pacers today. Milwaukee Bucks face the Charlotte Hornets as Summer League pool play continues. In the American League All-Star, or actually in the All-Star game last night, the American League came out on top after shutting out the National Leaguers 4-0. Twins righty Joe Ryan struck out two batters over a scoreless inning of relief for the American League. Milwaukee Brewers catcher William Contreras went hitless in his lone appearance for the National League. Yeah, so a 4-0 American League victory last night. Major League Baseball returns from the All-Star break tomorrow. So they'll be playing some games on Thursday. The Twins are in Chicago for a three-game set. They begin on Friday night. Looks like the Milwaukee Brewers are starting a three-game series, too, on Friday night, hosting the Miami Marlins. Minnesota Lynx, they're looking to extend their winning streak. They've won each of their last three games. Actually, have won their last three games. The Lynx are hosting the Los Angeles Sparks at Target Center tonight. Other news in sports this morning. Let's go over to that national sports scene. This is like during the course of a year, the quietest time for any kind of a sports action going on with the All-Star break. The football players, of course, they're still waiting to start their training camps. You've got Wimbledon, that's going on. Summer League basketball, which is Summer League basketball. Hey, last night in the All-Star game, Cody Bellinger was named the MVP. He drove in two runs with a base hit the first inning. American League jumping out to that victory. Chicago White Sox slugger Miguel Vargas also launched a solo home run in the eighth inning to put the game away. The loss went to Christopher Sanchez, giving up all three runs in the opening frame for the National League, while Mets outfielder Juan Soto had one of the three hits, just three hits by the National League last night. Philadelphia 76ers trying to create a monster. ESPN's reporting three of the team's star players are ramping up their pursuit of the four-time NBA champion LeBron James. Tyrese Maxey, Joel Embiid, Jaylen Brown all have been in communication with James, and Maxey is leading the charge. He's referred to the 41-year-old as the big brother in the past. Both share the same agent. Cavaliers and the Heat are also in the mix to land James. Timberwolves have been rumored, but I think they're pretty much out of the picture now. Football news, the New York Jets starting quarterback can shift his focus to football. According to ESPN, Geno Smith is no longer under an active investigation for an incident in which a woman accused him of battery last month. The Davie, Florida Police Department also confirms Smith will not be charged. Officers were summoned to Smith's home on June 21st after a woman called 911 saying she was assaulted by him. Smith could still face discipline from the NFL.
Indianapolis Colts quarterback Daniel Jones says he'll be full speed when training camp opens this month. 29-year-old Jones, former Viking for just a bit, said at a youth football camp last week that he's been cleared for all activities as he recovers from a torn Achilles suffered last season. Jones admits that the injury will linger in the back of his mind until he returns to game action. And the NFL owners will vote next month on a proposed sale of Seattle Seahawks. The league announced today that a one-day owners' meeting will be held on August 26th in Atlanta for the presumed vote. The Paul Allen Trust is selling the defending Super Bowl champions to the Casola family for a record $9.6 billion. $9.6 billion for that football team. Amazing. And I think the Paul Allen Trust is not the Paul Allen that many of our Minnesota sports fans know. I think it's a different Paul Allen. Yeah. Spain is heading to the World Cup final for the first time in almost two decades. They defeated France 2-0. Shut them out from Arlington. Meanwhile, all eyes are on Argentina here in the semifinals as they wrap up play today. They'll take on England. So Argentina and England playing another semifinal game. That'll do it. That's your Sports Scoreboard Show here on KASM Radio for a Wednesday morning, the 15th of July, 2026.

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1: Hey, 25 minutes already after the hour of 8 o'clock, and we're going to make our way over to Ron's Warehouse in Alexandria. Alyssa joins us this morning here on KASM. Good Wednesday morning to you, Alyssa.
2: Good morning.
1: A nice, warm, steamy morning already, and at Ron's Warehouse, you're getting ready for customers again today, aren't you?
2: We are. It's been a busy couple of weeks, and yes, the hot weather, I think everybody's trying to get out of the hot weather and going shopping.
1: Exactly. And what are they going to find at Ron's Warehouse? I know you've been talking about some semi-loads of groceries coming in.
2: Yes, we have so many groceries. So we are still stocking our shelves every single day, pretty much all day long, with more and more groceries. And believe it or not, we still have a bunch more coming. So we're not going to run out anytime soon. So we've had to get pretty creative with finding room for all of it at the store here. So when you stop by, check out all the aisles from the front of the store to the back of the store, because there seems to be groceries everywhere you turn here right now. And, of course, it's all priced at incredible savings, so big savings on your groceries. You will currently find, like, just a very large variety, but some examples that we have right now are many snack items, which is great for summer, you know. Breakfast foods such as pancake mixes. We have syrup, cereal, peanut butter, jelly and jams. There's some coffee right now, which always goes fast. we also have a large amount of different beverages. There's beans, tuna, ketchup, mustard, and just so much more that, I mean, and like I said, the selection is changing every single day. So just keep stopping in, because there's something new all the time.
1: And absolutely. Like, yeah, the kiddos are home for the summer. They need some extra food in the house, or you're going out camping or to the lake. Our Ron's Warehouse is always the first place one should stop, right?
2: Absolutely, yes,
1: yeah.
2: Definitely.
1: What about just the summer items now? I know a lot of people spend time on the lakes. Do you have items maybe like the suntan lotions and things like that?
2: For suntan lotions, I wouldn't say we have much of that right now, but we do have, like, mosquito sprays, which is important right now, because every time we go outside at night, you're getting bombarded with mosquitoes. We've got wasp and hornet sprays. We've got ant bait, that kind of stuff, which is perfect for this time of year. We've got all the things like flip-flops. We got, they're 89 cents or 2 for $1, so pretty good deals. We have, like, a whole entire wall of all kinds of flip-flops, many different colors and styles and stuff like that. and one thing I should mention, too, is if you're looking for a way to cool off, because it is so hot out right now, you should also check out our large above-ground pools. We do have two options available. We have a 15-foot round pool that is 42 inch deep for only $184.99, and a 12-foot round pool that is 30 inches deep for only $69.99. So, I mean, I think everybody could probably use one of those right now.
1: Absolutely. A dip in a pool, 42 inches, just my height. I'm not going to need a floaty in there.
2: There you go. Perfect.
1: So you get the pool, you get to cool off, and, of course, summertime, too, summer furniture for the home always available, too.
2: Yes, so we have a great selection of furniture back there. There's just a variety. I know that we've got couches, love seats, some dining room tables, recliners, and I know there's some wood dressers, I think, that should be coming in today. So, yeah, it's just a variety. And, like, we've always talked about, if you don't find what you're looking for, we have an Ashley Furniture kiosk that you can browse through, and we can order you in the perfect piece, too. And then something else I wanted to mention that is actually back in our furniture department, because if you've ever been here, you know that our furniture department is not just furniture. So all kinds of other stuff, too. But we have that high-end women's clothing that we've been selling, and that's actually located back by our furniture till. We are now selling that at a deeper discount. So all of our high-end women's clothing that we've had for sale back there is all now 75% off regular retail, because it was 65%, so now it's 75%. So for an example, if you find a top you love and it's priced at $89.50 regular retail, bronze price will be $22.38. So pretty amazing savings on that. And we do continue to add to our selection, because we still actually have more to get out because it was such a big clothing store. So there's always something new to be found. And like I said before, this clothing is beautiful, and it's just a classy selection of women's clothing. You'll find tops, jeans, shorts, dress pants, dresses, plus more. And there is something for everyone, because we have petite sizes, regular, and plus sizes. So it's a wonderful selection.
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1: Excellent. Thank you very much, Alyssa.
2: Thank you.
1: Have a
2: Bye.
1: Good one. Yep, Alyssa joining us from Ron's Warehouse. We have our M&N News in progress. 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
12: 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The USDA reported a couple of flash sales.
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1: All right, 80 degrees in Albany. 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And Brad Thielen joins us, and a good morning to you, Brad.
14: Good morning, Randy.
1: Hey, at Long Prairie, you've been handling the heat?
14: Yeah, we've been doing good in the heat.
1: Doing good in the heat. Your sales have been going on, Brad. And what have those cattle numbers look like lately?
14: Well, the cattle numbers with the hot week and the time of the year, middle of July, we've had good numbers. Last Thursday, Belgrade was good compared to last night at Long Prairie. Friday, we had a nice little sale. We had 100 and some cattle, good Holstein Springer heifers. We didn't have a lot of them last Friday, but if they were good springers, 3,000, 3,500. Then we had the horse and tack sale, had 117 horses Friday night. Saturday, we come with everything sale, had a nice run then. Yesterday, we had about 497 head yesterday in that heat, and it was a good market. Some baby calves, sprig from some front-end beef, black calves, sprig from 16 to 1850, small and common blacks from 1400 to 1600, good red, white, reds and red, white faces and stuff like that, 1200 to 1400. Holstein bull calves from 1100 to 1250, small and commons, 1000 to 1100. Not many of them, pretty good calves yesterday. Feeder cattle were definitely down in the heat, but the market would have been steady from the week before. If you have feeder cattle, there's a lot of demand. Killer cattle, we had a nice run of cows yesterday. Then good fat Holstein cows bring from 160 to 175. Then good cutter kind of cows from 140 to 160. Poor yielders, 120 to 140. Very few under 120 unless this or that was wrong. Killer bulls bring from 205 to 225. Fat cattle, then good fat cattle, then good Holstein fats bring from 225 to 235. And then silage feds and this and that from 210 to 225. Good beef fats break from 245 to 257. Friday we'll have a dairy sale. Thursday we'll be in Belgrade. And next Tuesday we're right back at our stay cool in this heat. And we'll talk to you down the road. Thank you.
1: Thank you, Brad. Brad Thielen from Long Prairie Livestock Auction joining us this morning here on KASM Radio. We have about 23 minutes in front of the hour of 9 o'clock. We'll get to our weatherology updates. That's all coming up next here on KASM Radio.
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18: 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It will be habitually carnal or habitually spiritual. Which is most real to you? Is it the realm of the seen or the unseen? We need to ask God to make his unseen spiritual realm more real to us while making this earthly physical world less real and therefore less important. And that's the truth.
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1: 20 minutes in front of the hour of 9 o'clock, 80 degrees in Albany. It's Weatherology time for you this morning. 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Mike joins us at Weatherology. A good Wednesday morning to you, Mike.
19: And to you as well, and more of the same here. Our heat wave is still pretty status quo yet the next few days, still under that extreme heat warning through 9 p.m. tomorrow evening. We'll aim for some lower 90s for high temperatures by this afternoon. Still lots of sunshine outside for today, and our winds looking to stay light and variable. Only real change, we'll start to see some of that boundary waters and Canadian wildfire smoke then working into our neck of the woods for tonight into Thursday, so some air quality concerns out there tonight and into tomorrow. For tonight, a low of 67. Thursday, hazy, smoky sunshine with lower 90s for high temperatures. And for Friday and into your weekend, still a dry forecast. Friday up to a high of 93. We'll ease back just a couple of degrees on that heat for Saturday, upper 80s for highs there. Sunday touching 90, and then a frontal boundary finally brings some relief early next work week. Monday, we slide back to the mid-80s and a more comfortable high right around 80 by next Tuesday. From the Weatherology Weather Center, I'm meteorologist Michael Caro.
1: Thank you, Michael. We'll talk to your colleagues a little later on today. You have a good morning. That's Michael over at Weatherology. 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Currently 16 minutes now in front of 9 o'clock coming up on Party Line today. It looks like John Hannon will join Kirby Hemish this morning on OnServe's Party Line. So we'll get that here on KASM Radio. Bring in a little Around the Home and Garden for you this morning. Here's Jim Sulfur. He talks about the screwworm.
20: Hi, this is Jim Sulfur with the University of Minnesota Extension. Been listening to the news over the last few months or so. There's been a lot of discussion about screwworm. I would guess farmers know mostly what I'll talk about, but just for the general audience, maybe I'll talk a little bit about that. And the screwworm is a species of blowfly, and what makes them really unique is most flies will consume dead tissue, but the screwfly actually consumes live tissue, and so that's why it's such a risk, because that really obviously can cause some challenges. And the female screwworm lays the eggs, and it's usually open wounds or some body openings or around eyes, ears, if you get a scratch. Real commonplace would be an umbilical cord in young newborn animals. That's really one of the telltale signs. And I think the odor is a real telltale sign also once they get infected. And you really, you know, they basically eat the live tissue. And talk a little bit about control. We really did eradicate it. There's something a little bit unique about screwworms is they only mate one time in their life. And so you've maybe heard, if you've been listening on the news, about ramping up these factories that produce sterile male flies. So if we can swarm the environment, overwhelm the environment with sterile flies, the females will mate with sterile flies. They still mate, but then their larvae are infertile or their eggs don't hatch. And so that's really been the strategy for elimination, and why we eliminated. It's pretty endemic down in Central and South America, but we've eliminated or kept it down there. And we've partnered with these other countries to help them produce these sterile flies. But for whatever the reason, it seems like it's moved up. And there's been a lot of different theories on why we now have it in the U.S., and I don't think any of them are real perfect. The other question we get, well, will we have it in Minnesota? The other advantage we have in Minnesota is they do not survive in cold weather. They just will not reproduce, and they will not live. So probably north of Missouri. Now, does that mean we're not going to have any cases? We sure could have cases, but they'd likely be animals that were brought in. Every couple of years or so, you'll hear about a case. That's maybe in Florida, and oftentimes it's a pet that was on vacation in Central America somewhere, and they brought it up, and it was infected. But we've been pretty easy to control these. The biggest concern really is that I hear in the scientific community, if it gets in the wild animal population in maybe Texas, Florida, those areas where it doesn't get cold to kill off. So I think that's a concern. But I think we're pretty safe here in Minnesota because we get cold weather. This is Jim Sulfur with the University of Minnesota Extension.
1: Thank you, Jim. Yeah, a little conversation on screwworm. Tough to say for me. Yeah, screwworm. 13 minutes now in front of 9 o'clock. Randy Rothstein in with you. Let's bring in the Oak Ridge Boys and American Made.

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0: X and Deb and Wagon Wheel for you this morning here on KASM Radio. 80 degrees in Albany. Our Joyful Inspirations are up next. Joyful Inspirations brought to you this morning by Our Savior's Lutheran Church in Albany. We'll bring in Pastor Wendy and our inspirational selection, our meditation for this morning.
1: Greetings from Our Savior's Lutheran Church in Albany, where we connect with God and each other. A reading from the Word in Season, Rich in the Lord, Proverbs chapter 11, verse 25. A generous person will be enriched, and one who gives water will get water. Joy loved the ocean but lived many hours away. One summer she and her family vacationed at the beach, where she found a gift shop selling necklaces with real shark teeth. Joy spent all her savings on one of the necklaces and wore it to school every day. One day she noticed her best friend was sad. Without even thinking, Joy took off her favorite possession and gave it to her friend, whose eyes lit up at the gesture. Joy was so happy that her friend felt better, she didn't even miss her necklace. In these verses, a contrast is made between people who are generous and freely give and those who are stingy and hold back. This is not a formula for gaining wealth or avoiding scarcity, but a picture of a heart reflecting the nature of God who didn't hold back from loving us all the way to the cross. When we are generous, we don't miss what we have given away. Rather, we are enriched with a reminder of all that has been given to us. Create in me, Lord Jesus, a heart like yours. Amen.

very swift years of childhood till I was a man, I rejected your call. Knowing that you gave your only begotten son to bleed and to die on the cross of Calvary, that I might have eternal life. And since that day, long ago, when with tender mercy you saved my soul, I've never called on your name except when I was in trouble, sorrow, or pain. Yet you have showered me with blessings, even though I drifted away and grew

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And now, my life is mostly spent. 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And I brought them shame. My sins have caused them grief and pain untold. But they loved and believed in me when I know to them it seemed in vain. Yes, you are a merciful God to take me back again.

0: Nat Stuckey, Connie Smith, Now Lord, What Can I Do For You? 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
2: NBC News Radio, I'm Michael Kastner. President Trump says ICE agents aren't going to end traffic stops. His comments come a day after ICE said it was suspending most stops after two people were fatally shot within a week. Writing on social media, Trump said, "We cannot give up one of ICE's most important and effective crime-fighting tools, a traffic stop." President Trump's former personal lawyer is expected to face some tough questions from the Senate today in his bid to become the next U.S. Attorney General. In today's hearing, senators are expected to grill Acting Attorney General Todd Blanche about his handling of the department files related to convicted sex offender Jeffrey Epstein. NBC's Kelly O'Donnell.
3: It's the range of topics. It's about news that is and current situations in the United States that's happening right now in terms of how investigations are conducted with some of the ICE raids that have gone on and some of those moments. It is the Epstein situation in all its dynamics from what happens with ongoing investigation and the very human cost to the survivors who were in the room, as well as lots of policy issues and how the weaponization that the Department of Justice now describes that they refer to past administrations, while current critics say it is this Department of Justice that weaponizes the president's interests.
2: And the U.S. is launching a fresh round of military strikes against Iran today. In a post on social media, U.S. Central Command said it began launching a wave of strikes at 6 a.m. Eastern. Wholesale prices fell to a 10-month low in June. Daria Albinger with more on the Producer Price Index.
4: Wholesale prices fell last month for the first time in nearly a year, driven by lower gas prices. The producer price index dropped 0.3%, mirroring a similar decline in the consumer price index. The question, like in the CPI reading, is if it's a trend or it's a one-off with hostilities between the U.S. and Iran flaring again.
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3: Some statewide news for you this morning. 8 forest rangers are leading a Boundary Waters evacuation across 1 million acres as wildfire spread. 4 teams of 2 are paddling by canoe to alert campers after the wilderness closed early on Tuesday. Now, officials say clearing visitors could take about 1 week because the area includes more than 2,000 campsites along 150 miles of the Canadian border. Now, the Forest Service does not know how many people remain, but float planes could be used if visitors face an imminent threat. More than a dozen fires in and around the Superior National Forest have grown amid hot and dry conditions. And Governor Walz and other officials are voting on extending the peacetime emergency tomorrow. This comes as wildfires spread across Superior National Forest in northern Minnesota, resulting in the evacuation of thousands. The current emergency declaration, which mobilizes the Minnesota National Guard, expires on August 11th. Public access to the Boundary Waters Canoe Area Wilderness is closed, ending trips early and forcing outfitters to evacuate paddlers. Dangerous heat and dry conditions have fueled fires across thousands of acres. Hazardous air quality is hitting northern Minnesota as wildfire smoke spreads across the Arrowhead region. Minnesota Pollution Control Agency is issuing its highest alert for Lake, Cook, and northern St. Louis counties until 11 o'clock Friday. Officials say the air is hazardous for everyone and are urging people to remain indoors and limit physical activity. A very unhealthy air quality warning is also in effect across other parts of northeastern Minnesota. Smoke is moving south and expected to bring unhealthy air to much of the state, including central Minnesota and the Twin Cities metro area. That is a look at some statewide news here on KASM Radio. We'll get to our weather. That's up next.
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1: An extreme heat warning continues. Sunny skies today with daytime highs approaching 92. Winds out of the southeast around 5 miles per hour. Lows around 67. Tonight, mainly clear. Mainly clear tomorrow, 91. High temperatures reach up to 93. Friday, under sunny skies. 89 Saturday. From the Weatherology Weather Center, I'm meteorologist Jennifer Wojcicki on AM 1150 KASM.
0: Thank you, Jennifer. I looked on my weather chart this morning that I keep at home. Our last rain was on July the 7th. So we're day number 8 of no rain here in central Minnesota. July the 7th was my last recorded rainfall. And it's going to be hot today. Like Jennifer said, extreme heat in the 90s. Yeah, just very uncomfortable current conditions on our Arcos weather station. The temp at 81, the humidity at 81%, the dew point is already at 72, sticky. The pressure is steady at 30.15. The winds are light. I'm seeing them 2 miles an hour blowing out of the west, 2 to 3 now, 2 to 3 out of the west, maybe a little northwest as the day and weekend goes on. Sunrise came at 5:44. We'll set tonight at 9:04. Your average high this time of year is 83. The average low is 62. And headed for the 90s today. That's a look at your morning weather. Record high for this date, 102 in 1988. The drought year in 88. And the record low, 49 in 1912. Nothing in the way of precipitation the last 24 hours. Yesterday saw a high of 91. Morning low of 70. And we're currently at 81, now 82. Just switched in front of my eyes. 82 degrees. That's your morning weather brought to you by Albany and Richmond, AMW.
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5: 1 Corinthians 10:13. No temptation has taken you that is not common to man. God is faithful, and he will not let you be tempted beyond your ability, but will, with the temptation, will also provide the way of escape, that you may be able to endure it. You know, no temptation is unique, and God himself is in charge of our temptations. He knows what our ability is to resist, and will use his sovereign power to make sure we're not tempted beyond it. Therefore, if we get tempted, we can know with absolute certainty that we can resist it. God will also provide the way of escape. This way will always be there. If you want to be happy and victorious in your Christian life, look for these fire escapes and be prepared to use them next time you smell the smoke. And that's the truth.
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0: Funeral announcements on KASM. 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Funeral services for Marion Omscheid, 93 of St. Martin. That service will be held at 4 o'clock this afternoon at St. Martin Catholic Church, St. Martin. Friends may call from noon until 3:45 prior to those 4 o'clock services at the St. Martin Parish Center. Winter Funeral Home, Cold Spring, in charge of the arrangements for Marion Omscheid, 93 of St. Martin. A massive Christian burial for Zella Mae Koenig, 93 of Clearwater. Service will take place at 10:30 Thursday morning, St. Mary Help of Christians Catholic Church, St. Augusta. Friends may call today from 4 to 7 o'clock and from 9:30 until the time of the service on Thursday, all at St. Mary Help of Christians Catholic Church in St. Augusta. This is for Ella Mae Koenig, age 93 of Clearwater, the Daniel Funeral Home in charge of those arrangements. Funeral services for Patricia Nikoski, 91 of Little Falls. They'll be held at 11 o'clock Thursday morning, the Emblem Briny Funeral Service in Little Falls. Friends may call from 9 to 11 o'clock on Thursday morning at the Emblem Briny Funeral Service in Little Falls. There will be a Christian Mother's Rosary prayed at 9 o'clock Thursday morning at the funeral home. The Emblem Briny Funeral Service in charge of the arrangements for Patricia Nikoski, 91 of Little Falls. Funeral services for Bruce Guggisberg, 74 of St. Augusta. Those services will be held at 11 o'clock Thursday morning, Holy Cross Lutheran Church in St. Cloud. Friends may call from 5 to 8 o'clock today at the Daniel Funeral Home in St. Cloud and after 10 o'clock Thursday morning at the church for Bruce Guggisberg, 74 of St. Cloud, or of St. Augusta. A massive Christian burial for Laverne Evans, 85 of Sartell, formerly of St. Cloud. 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This is for Laverne Evans, 85 of Sartell, formerly of St. Cloud. 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Friends may call from 4 to 7 o'clock on Thursday and an hour prior to the services on Friday, all at the Daniel Funeral Home in St. Cloud for Nick Bloomer, 45 of St. Cloud. 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That service will be held at 11 o'clock Friday. Zion Lutheran Church in Little Falls. Friends may call from 10 to 11 o'clock Friday at Zion Lutheran Church in Little Falls. The Lemire Funeral Home of Little Falls in charge of the arrangements for Joseph Doubles, 98 of Little Falls. 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Friends may call on Thursday from 4 to 8 o'clock and Friday from 9:30 to 10:15. All at the Pat and Shad Funeral Home in Sauk Center. There will be parish prayers Thursday afternoon at 4 o'clock at the funeral home for Melvin Walter, 80 of Sauk Center. Visitation for Patrick Pete Ruck, 77 of Gray Eagle. That'll take place from 4 to 8 o'clock Friday at the Pat and Shad Funeral Home in Melrose. This is for Patrick Pete Ruck, 77 of Gray Eagle. Memorial service for Roberto Raya Park, 26 of Duluth, formerly of Melrose. That service will take place at 11 o'clock Saturday at River of Life Church in Sauk Center. 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Pat and Shad Funeral and Cremation Services of Sauk Center in charge of the arrangements for Roberto Rea Park, 26 of Duluth, formerly of Melrose. A mass of Christian burial for Bernard Bush, or Busman, 91 in Melrose. That service will be held at 11 o'clock Saturday, St. Mary's Catholic Church in Melrose. Friends may call from 4 to 7 o'clock on Friday and from 10 to 10:45 Saturday, all at the church, St. Mary's Catholic Church in Melrose. Patton Schott Funeral and Cremation Services of Melrose in charge of the arrangements for Bernard Busman, age 91, of Melrose. Celebration of Life service for Joanne Meyer, 91 of Sauk Center. 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Friends may call from 10 to 11 o'clock at the funeral home on Saturday morning. There will be a lunch that will follow at the Lynx Golf Course in Sauk Center. Saw for Joanne Meyer, 91 of Sauk Center. And a memorial for James Richard Dean, 78 of Avon. That service will take place 2 o'clock Saturday afternoon at Aunt Annie's Listening Room and Gallery in Avon. Williams Dingman Family Funeral Homes of St. Cloud and Avon in charge of the arrangements for James Richard Dean, 78 of Avon. And a private family gathering will take place for Donna Miller, 95 of St. Cloud. Arrangements are with the Williams Dingman Family Funeral Home in Sauk Rapids. 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That is a look at your funeral announcements this morning on KASM. 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John Hannon in studio this morning. We'll get to Kirby and John right after these messages.
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4: 18 minutes after the hour of 9 o'clock on your Wednesday, it is On Sarah's Party Line here at 82 Degrees. 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The Great River Regional Library aficionado, official spokesperson on Chasm Radio. We'll go with that. John Hannon joins me in studio. Hi, John. How are you?
5: I'm good. Add enough detail, it becomes true, right?
4: Like right. Yeah.
5: Keep adding words eventually.
4: Something will stick.
5: We'll narrow it down enough.
4: Something will stick. There we go. How's July going? Did you get some time off around the 4th were you guys closed?
5: We were closed that Friday and Saturday.
4: Okay, good.
5: We had that. And
4: probably pretty slow days at the library anyway.
5: You know, we can definitely tell when vacation season starts for everybody. it goes from like, wow, it's already time to close to, why is there nobody in here?
4: It's 3. Where is everybody?
5: Yeah. Right? So we can definitely feel that the shift from school just ended to people are taking vacation, but
4: why is there sand in every book?
5: Well, I mean, there is a slight uptick in water damaged books.
4: I believe it.
5: This time of year, especially with the random rainstorms coming through, with the humidity, things like that. You know,
4: but when you talk about books needing some love or care and stuff like that, you've been around the block. You know that summer is going to bring a juice spill or water damage or sand and stuff. You're ready. You're prepared.
5: I mean, and it's, you know, we hate to see it happen, you know,
4: yeah.
5: but people are always so concerned that like they're going to be in trouble. Like we're going to look at them different, or they're not going to be able to check out anymore. And it's like,
4: This happens 10 times a day.
5: Right. Like, do you know, I mean, I don't think we have a staff person who hasn't had to pay for an item. I mean, I say I think because I'm sure there's somebody out there who,
4: sure,
5: who's absolutely perfect and has never. I know I have, right? Like, it just it's one of those things where we, you know, even this little statement you sign on the back of your card says, "I acknowledge that I am responsible to return this as close to the condition I received it in." Right? Like, you're just acknowledging that you're
4: trying,
5: responsible for,
4: yeah,
5: it, right?
4: Yeah.
5: You're not saying I will never let anything,
4: exactly,
5: happen to these.
4: Every,
5: I mean,
4: book goes into a
5: happens.
4: Ziploc bag.
5: Right, like life happens. We understand that. I mean, yes, it can get expensive. That's not the goal. Like, you know, that's, we just want to be able to replace it, so we're not,
4: mm-hmm,
5: we're not losing materials too much. But it's definitely not a situation where, oh, you damaged a book.
4: Yeah.
5: Well, maybe in a couple months you can try to check out. No, it's, you know, we have a process for a reason. We know it happens. You know. Despite popular belief, no, we don't go in the back room and go, oh, can you believe that? No, I mean, it happens.
4: Yeah.
5: Right? I mean, sometimes is it impressive, the degree to which it's destroyed? Yes. but, you know, we don't keep them for show and tell later or anything, right?
4: Right.
5: Like, because at that point, you pay for it. It's yours now.
4: Do with it what you please.
5: We generally recommend if it's water damage, you don't keep it. Because
4: mold.
5: The difference between water damage and mold is the first time you turn your back on it,
4: yeah,
5: and then it spreads. So, which is the same reason we can't keep it. You know, we like to look at things and go, "Oh, that's not that bad."
4: Yeah.
5: And then the next time you look at it, it's like, "Oh, it's that bad." So, that's the general goal. I mean,
4: sure.
5: I say that because I've had that a couple times in the past week where people have brought in items to me, and like in one case, it was they found damage in a book and they wanted. They really wanted me to know that they did not do that.
4: Yeah.
5: And I couldn't find the damage until they told me what page it was on.
4: Oh, wow.
5: So it's like, yeah, I believe you because
4: I'm not seeing it.
5: You told, yeah, me there's damage and I can't find it. You know, it's, yeah. Talk to us is the main thing. We know. Like, things get by us. We try not to. Right. Our goal is that you check out stuff. It's in great condition. Or at least in good enough condition that you're not bothered by that, right?
4: Yeah.
5: Because they are library books. They do get a lot of use. They're not going to be perfectly brand new all the time,
4: yeah,
5: right?
4: Well, I was even thinking, like, there's obviously accidents, but there's also just natural wear and tear from page turning and, you know, the binding and stuff like that being bent. That's just part of the game with a book that has been checked out upwards of 100 times that someone's going to get it and maybe not be... Like, wow, this thing's kind of worn out. Like, yep, we've checked that out a lot.
5: Right. I mean, we even have a software system where you scan and it shows you how many times that particular item is checked out. And it's color-coded. It hits a certain point where that number turns red to get you to be like, look at this book. Is it still in good enough shape to keep going or is it going to fall apart, right?
4: You still have this book? What's wrong with you?
5: Because, I mean, there's a certain point. Your publishers are not putting these books together for hundreds of people to read it and handle it. Some of them survive a lot more than that, right?
4: Well, if you even think about the usage, basically, especially with your more popular books, when you have wait lists and stuff like that,
5: mm-hmm,
4: that book's being read consistently for, what, half a year? A year?
5: Right. I mean, some of these books are read 60, 70 times before they go on our shelf, right? Like, they've been moving that long,
4: yeah,
5: that many people have read it before it goes on the shelf for the first time.
4: Right.
5: And then it can have years of life after that because, you know, they're really popular when they first come out and then it kind of dips. And then some celebrity reads it or, you know, Netflix makes a movie special or whatever,
4: sure,
5: it is, right?
4: Or get some steam, you know.
5: And
4: about
5: it spikes
4: something
5: back up and,
4: yeah,
5: hopefully we still have enough copies left. You know, not too many of them got wore out,
4: yeah,
5: during that first excitement. But, yeah, actually, this summer that's kind of the theme of our regional trainings. Is finding the difference between damage and wear, and that was one of the things I kind of enjoyed about it, is like the professionals that are teaching us how to do this are looking at some of the books and like they had to pass it between them to be like, is that water damage or is that just where people's fingers go when they turn the page and it's rippled there?
4: Yeah,
5: and you know,
4: because
5: three
4: what
5: of them took it and
4: turn
5: that's
4: the
5: right
4: page.
5: Where their fingers went to turn the page and they're like, that's just pressure from people turning the pages have actually left finger marks on every page.
4: Sure.
5: And it's like it can be hard to tell.
4: People write in books ever? Highlight and stuff like that?
5: Unfortunately, yes.
4: Yeah. You've seen plenty, I'm sure.
5: We like to refer to it as, you know, underlining the things that they thought were the most important, which is great, except for the next person might not agree. And it kind of ruins the reading experience for the next person.
4: It's my brother suggesting a song to me all over again, John.
5: Right. Like,
4: it could have been Yesterday by the Beatles, but I'm still just going to say, I don't like it because you suggested it. Why'd you underline that?
5: There's the inherent urge. Why did you underline that line and not the next line?
4: Why did you think that was so important? Yeah.
5: Right?
4: Exactly.
5: Yeah. And we do have people that go in and edit books because they think it would be better if it said this, so they'll cross out a line and change it.
4: Oh, wow. Their own author.
5: We do consider that damaged because that's not what the author and the editor agreed was what they were going to put out.
4: And that's not how they obtained the book in that condition.
5: I mean, and I'm not even necessarily disagreeing that that what you wrote might actually be better, right?
4: Like, yeah.
5: It's just not what the author wrote.
4: Right.
5: And if what you're writing is better,
4: get a publishing company.
5: I highly suggest that you start writing because, like, you could actually do well, right?
4: Yeah.
5: All kidding aside, we do occasionally, like, if there's writing in a book, if somebody corrects, like, if somebody adds a period where there's supposed to be a period and there wasn't one in there, generally we'll note that so we don't, you know, cause a problem
4: sure.
5: later. If somebody adds the apostrophe in Y-O-U-R-E.
4: We got some grammar police out there,
5: right?
4: Huh?
5: If somebody has the apostrophe, we'll usually leave that because, like, okay, you're fixing it, right? Like, it was a grammatical error. It doesn't change the reading of the book for the next person.
4: Yeah. You're right. Thank you.
5: Right?
4: Like, anyway.
5: Hey,
4: back to reading.
5: Hey, continuing, right? And that's usually for adult books. We don't normally do that with, like, kids' books.
4: Sure.
5: Because we don't want to leave anything in a kid's book that encourages kids to go, oh, I can write in this.
4: Probably a good idea.
5: Because it's dual things. Right? We want the kid to read it, but we also want to teach them proper handling of library materials. So giving them something that's written in already kind of sends that message of it's okay to write in library books.
4: Right.
5: And parents are trying hard enough to get those things back. Right. So we try to avoid that. Even when the coloring is good, as it were, sometimes, you know.
4: You did a good job. I just didn't like where you did it.
5: You stayed completely within the lines.
4: Yeah.
5: The black and white illustrations in this book are now full color, but they weren't there to begin with.
4: Right.
5: So, yep, it's...
4: That'll be $8.50.
5: Yeah. I mean, it's the whole range from, you know, deliberate to accidental. The main thing is talking to us. We're...
4: The transparency.
5: Some of us, I'm including myself, some of this might look judgy sitting there.
4: Sure.
5: But we're really not. I've done that where I've put a library book in a bag and I've gone, you know, I shouldn't put that in there because that pop bottle's open. Oh, it'll be fine. Right? And then you go to take it out and you're like,
4: Wrong again.
5: Should not have done that.
4: Yeah. I even thought it too.
5: And my luck always is, it's the one I haven't read.
4: Yeah.
5: Like now I own it. But I got to let it dry before I can read it. And it's never a good one either then. Like, by the time you're done reading it, it's like, huh, I paid for that. That's unfortunate.
4: Still smells like pop, too.
5: Right? Kind of sticky. Maybe it would have been better if those two pages hadn't been stuck together. But, yeah.
4: Do you have an uptick in the summer, in your checking of the condition of the book? Just because you know it's summer?
5: We try to check condition every time we check something in.
4: Okay.
5: Primarily when we check it in. Also when we check it out, but that's usually, you know, we don't want you waiting while we flip through things. But in general, like if it feels wrong, we're going to check it.
4: Yeah.
5: Same thing. It's, you know, is it an in-depth, we look at every single page of every book? No. But we spend a little bit of time with every item so that we can kind of catch it. Our goal is to catch it while we're handling it anyway. So we're not spending time just looking for damage.
4: Sure. Seeing it in a quick flip through beats page by page, like, oh, everything's good here. That would be kind of some busy work.
5: Well, and, you know, doing it that way, do we miss, like, little things?
4: Of course, yeah.
5: Like somebody wrote an entire letter on top of the book while it was open. And so there's no writing
4: in
5: it, but you can read the entire letter because it's impressed in the pages. Yeah, we miss that kind of thing. But we're not going to miss, like, they ripped, you know, the spine in half partway through or spilled a bottle of pop on it, right? Like, that's going to get caught pretty quick.
4: Sure.
5: So you're not going to get a book that's horrible.
4: More to come with John Hannon. We're going to talk summer reading challenge coming up after the break. John Hannon, Great River Regional Library, with me on Party Line.
6: He has really gotten bad. You can definitely smell it in the air. Kind of makes your throat burn a little bit, but it's going to get worse, unfortunately.
7: There's an air quality alert across much of Minnesota through Friday. The Pollution Control Agency says smoke from the fires is creating unhealthy air, especially for children, older adults, and people with heart or lung disease. A bipartisan bill that would make daylight saving time permanent is headed to the U.S. House floor this week. The Sunshine Protection Act, backed by President Trump, would end the twice-yearly clock changes. For Minnesota, that would mean more daylight during winter evenings, but the trade-off would be much darker mornings. This is MNN.
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20: An extreme heat warning continues. Sunny skies today with daytime highs approaching 92. Winds out of the southeast around 5 miles per hour. Lows around 67. Tonight, mainly clear. Mainly clear tomorrow, 91. High temperatures reach up to 93 Friday under sunny skies, 89 Saturday. From the Weatherology Weather Center, I'm meteorologist Jennifer Wojcicki on AM 1150 KASM.
4: Thank you, Jennifer. Halfway through the 9 o'clock hour, we sit at 83 degrees for our daytime high. Morning low was 70, 91 yesterday with 69 for a low. Normal high is 83, a low of 62. Record high 102, 1988, record low 49. 1912. Humidity at 80%. No wind right now. Sorry for people outside. Pressure at 30.15. Your dew point coming in at 72. Visibility at 10 miles. Sunrose 5:44. It'll set at 9:04. 92 today. 91 tomorrow. 93 on Friday. 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Then we're back with John Hannon on Party Line here on KASM.
21: Cattle futures are mixed in the early going on Wednesday. Soybeans, corn, and hogs are higher. I'm John Perkins with a Brownfield Market Update. When it comes to short-stature corn, it all started with Stein. For decades, they've been focused on unique hybrids that deliver top yields. Stein invented short-stature corn, then they perfected it. Stein has yield. Soybeans are up. Hot, dry weather in some key growing areas will likely have an impact on crop ratings. NOPA crush numbers for June are expected to be down on the month, up on the year. August beans are 3¾ higher at 11.96½. September's up 4¾ at 11.86. August bean meal's up 80 cents at 3.18.20. August bean oil's down 54 points at 71.86. Corn's higher, monitoring crop weather and the potential effects of hotter, drier pattern on yield. Overall, demand's solid, and ethanol production should be just about steady on the week. September 7¼ higher at 4.45¾. December's up 7 at 4.67½. But really, the spotlight's on wheat this morning as slower movement out of the Black Sea region might boost U.S. wheat exports. About a quarter of Russia's wheat exports seem to be cut off. September, Chicago's 26¾ higher at 671¾. Watching the weather, December cotton's up 38 at 81.25, but taking profits, September rice is down 2½ at 13.75. Live cattle are down and feeders are mostly lower, waiting for the week's widespread direct business. Light trade so far, very light trade at that, sharply lower than a week ago. August live's down 65 at 230.77, and October's 125 lower at 226.40. August feeders are 90 higher at 349.70. And hogs are supported by technical buying. Pork was weak yesterday. August is up 57 at 99.02. October 70 higher at 85.07. And over in the broader market, crude oil's firm but below 80 a barrel. John Perkins, Brownfield.
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4: 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John Hannon, Great River Regional Library, joins us, and you are pretty much right in the middle of your summer reading challenge right now for the kiddos.
5: Yeah, we're closing. Yeah, we're getting to that point where if you aren't signed up, you still can. And sorry if we didn't ask, but we're getting to that point where we've asked so many people repeatedly that we're getting out of the habit of asking everybody.
4: Sure.
5: So, like, if you're not signed up, just bring it up. You know, we're more than happy to sign you up. It's easy to do. We love to do it. Just we're getting to that point where we've asked the same kid 15 times, and people are getting frustrated with us. So,
4: I'm in it!
5: Yeah, so
4: Leave me alone!
5: We're getting out of the habit of asking everybody. So, you know, we're at that midway point where we stop asking as much, but you can still sign up all the way to the end. It goes through August 8th. So, I mean, you still got time.
4: Yeah. Well, and you had referenced earlier, you can tell it's still vacation season. And I'm sure some families were maybe on some trips or something like that. And now they're back. And, oh, you didn't sign up for the Summer Reading Challenge. Well, let's get you in there, type of deal.
5: And, you know, figure out how much time you read. Mark it off. That's fine.
4: Yeah.
5: Because, again, we want you to get credit for reading. It's not like, you didn't mark it down as you did it.
4: No,
5: we want you to get credit for reading. You know, whether it's more reading that you were going to do, we hope. But if you're going to be reading anyway, great. That you should still get credit for that.
4: Yeah. So. And if you read a lot, you should get the credit and the opportunity to win some cool stuff for reading.
5: Exactly.
4: Like, I know your guys' main goal is to make sure they read a little more than they were going to, but if they read all the time, then you...
5: Yeah, if you're going to be reading all the time, you're already where we wanted you to be.
4: Your hands are tied,
5: And you still deserve recognition for that, right? Like, it's... Just because you were going to do it, whether you participated or not, that's fine. Like, you still deserve recognition that you did that.
4: Yeah.
5: Because, there are definitely kids that they're going to read all summer, whether we have a reading challenge or not. we're not trying to leave them out, right? Like, we're not saying, oh, you were going to read every waking minute.
4: You get nothing.
5: You're going to have to stay up longer and read a little bit more, right?
4: No sleep for you.
5: Yeah, that's fine. Like, and even if it's, you know, even if you go, oh, I would have read that much anyway, well, hopefully you read just a little bit more. But either way, you should get credit for the reading you did.
4: From a 5,000-foot view, would you say that your entrants are right on par as normal or more, less? Tough to say.
5: I mean, it seemed like it's pretty on par with normal. So last year was a little down, so we're higher than last year already.
4: Okay.
5: So that's a good thing. And, I mean, you know, just if you want that, like, quick overview, it's a little more spread out in Melrose, so it's harder to see with a quick glance. But in both places, we've got little shapes up on the wall with kids' first names, and they can put little stickers every time they turn a reading record on it. In Albany, it's on the wall, and it's in a square framed-in area over in the kids' area. So, I mean, you can walk into the middle of the room and look over and see the whole area.
4: Yeah.
5: Every one of those shapes on that wall is a kid that's participating, and all the little dots on those are reading records that they turned in.
4: Oh.
5: Where they... Oh, now I'm blanking how much time it is. It's several hours of reading per reading record. So, I mean, you can at a glance see how much reading. And also, we don't make kids do that. So especially like the teens sometimes go, no, I'm not going to do that. You know, we don't arm wrestle them or write it for them and stick it on the wall and make it happen, right? So some kids aren't represented up there, so it kind of underrepresents. But it's still, like, I look at it and, yeah. It's going pretty good this summer.
4: Sure.
5: So.
4: Good. You can sign up until the last day,
5: yep.
4: and during the last day, and that goes, did you say August 9th?
5: It's the Saturday, so I think it's August 8th.
4: August 8th, okay. And it's never been easier to sign up. You can sign up at your local Great River Regional Library, or you can do it online, or the Beanstalk Tracker app, and up and running you go.
5: Yep, and either one that you do, whichever one's easier for you. I mean, if on August 8th you... get the Beanstalk app, you log your time, you enter it, it all goes in.
4: Mm-hmm.
5: So it's until it's over, it's never too late.
4: Right. And you've seen it before, I'm sure. Kids sign up on that last day, like, oh, I never signed up. Can I backlog it? And you go, get to work.
5: Yeah
4: absolutely.
5: Because, I mean, like we say, summer's busy. There's lots of things going on. You know, some families, yeah, you're coming in, you're checking out, and you're telling every kid you need this many books because we're going to be on vacation this long.
4: Yeah.
5: So you're going to need at least this many, right? Which, if it feels like I'm specifically talking about you when you hear that, like, no. You know, there's days where one family leaves, the next family comes in, and it's the exact same story. Like, every kid is being told how many books they need for vacation, right? And that's how we know it's vacation season, right? Is first there's the busy week of everyone bringing the kids in to get books, and then...
4: Then you don't see them.
5: And then it's quiet for a while. at least we hope that's what it is. We hope we hope it's not us. But, you know, so it's a common thing with this weather. Like, hopefully they're reading. I know we talked about damage books earlier. I know within a week here we'll be having conversations because, you know, some of those books won't make it back.
4: Mm-hmm.
5: You know, they'll be left wherever the family was on vacation. They'll be, you know, brought back from the bottom of a pool or a lake. We have those conversations, right?
4: Do they bring it back, or do they just say, I dropped it in a pool and it's in the garbage now?
5: We've had both.
4: Yeah.
5: I mean, yeah, if you tell me it was at the bottom of the pool, I'm going to take your word for it,
4: yeah.
5: Right? I'm not going to be like, I need to see it.
4: We right? can hair dry like, every page.
5: Right, like, because there's nothing I can do about that.
4: Yeah.
5: I'll take your word for it. That's fine. But, I mean, you know, if in doubt, yeah, let us take a look at it. Like, we might, you know, depending on the damage, we might look at it and go, that's not that bad.
4: Sure.
5: Because I've had somebody going, oh, my kid destroyed this book. And then I looked, and they pulled one page out perfectly.
4: So not so bad.
5: And it's like, well, we can glue that back in.
4: Yeah.
5: That's repairable. I was actually shocked to learn this week that not all libraries repair books. Great River is kind of unique on that. But I didn't know that. I just assumed everybody did. But,
4: yeah,
5: but yeah, if it's fixable, we'll fix it. And that's not your, you know, like... Thank you for telling us.
4: Yeah.
5: We'd rather find out that way so we can get it done. But, yeah,
4: it is what it is, I guess. We'll get it figured out.
5: We have so many of those conversations. Like, people come in and go, oh, I'm sure you remember me because I damaged that book 2 years ago.
4: Nope.
5: Honestly, no. It does not stand out in my memory because we have that conversation quite a bit, right? It's and I don't want to make it sound like it's happening every day, all the time. We don't lose that many items that way, but it's not one of those things where it's so unbelievably rare.
4: Yeah.
5: That, you know, like, I don't go home that night and have to tell my wife about
4: it. Honey, you will not believe.
5: This poor book. You can't believe what happened to it, right? Like, it's, we don't even talk about it.
4: We tried resuscitating. We did everything we could.
5: Right, like.
4: It didn't happen.
5: It is not a life-changing event for me, so I'm not going to remember it all that well. You know, hopefully I remember talking to you, but I probably won't remember the fact that there was a damaged book involved.
4: Plant a seed, read is the theme.
5: It is.
4: For your summer reading challenge. And the challenge goes through, as you had said, the 8th of August. When you come in the week after that, it's actually 2 weeks after that, you'll have some fun reporting to do back to give you know, the synopsis on how everyone did and all the fun stuff.
5: Yeah, we should have at least some numbers and
4: prizes.
5: Idea.
4: Yeah.
5: Well, yeah, we'll probably be calling people by then.
4: Cool.
5: And if anyone's been tracking the seed experiments, you can still check those out in Albany. I think we're going to call it Melrose.
4: Sure.
5: The window tinting killed them all. which in itself was an experiment. We found out that the window tinting does, in fact, block the sunlight enough
4: don't
5: that
4: do
5: the plants
4: do
5: not grow at all. Whereas currently in Albany, the Mountain Dew plant, the one that's being watered solely with Mountain Dew, is doing the best.
4: Doing the best.
5: Yes.
4: Interesting.
5: Better than water.
4: Whose idea was to toss pop on a plant?
5: So what we did is when the elementary classes came to visit in the spring to talk about Summer Reading Challenge, we asked them to brainstorm ideas of what we could water different plants, you know, different things we could water plants with to see what would work.
4: Mountain Dew!
5: We picked Mountain Dew from the different pops because Mountain Dew was the one that was mentioned slightly more.
4: Sure. It's thriving?
5: Yeah, that one is, it's better than... It's one of the ones we didn't expect to do well, and it's doing the best. It is the tallest, greenest plant.
4: Well, there you go, farmers.
5: It is definitely passing tap water. It is also passing liquid death, canned water, sparkling water, water with red dye in it, which mainly that was just to find out if the flower looks different when it blooms. Vinegar, milk... Salt water.
4: Well, there you go.
5: All killed.
4: Come for the books and stay for the science experiment.
5: But you can check that out, see what's growing.
4: Yeah.
5: Be shocked that Mountain Dew's doing that well like we were.
4: That's crazy. So you brought up the fact that you don't really care that, I mean, you care, of course, but there's not like a Rolodex that says, oh, here comes Kirby. He ruined a book in 2023. He ruined a book in 2022. Like that. That doesn't really happen.
5: Yeah, we care, but we're not keeping score.
4: Right. You also have been getting some people who seem to think that you guys really care about what they're specifically reading, and you're here to nip that rumor in the bud.
5: Yeah, I mean, you know, and we kind of talked about this a little bit before, you know, both sides of it. You know, just yesterday somebody came in like, I want to read the book my friend is reading, and that's the information they have.
4: Yeah.
5: Like, that's great. What book are they reading? You helped them pick it out.
4: Okay.
5: I'm sure I did.
4: Yeah.
5: That doesn't mean I know what book they're reading.
4: Sure.
5: I do not keep tabs of what everybody's reading. And even if I did, like even if I could go look on their account and see that it's still checked out to them, I can't actually do that.
4: Yeah. And you definitely can't pass that information along to another
5: person. We can't tell
4: people
5: what other people are reading. So, you know, I can't look at somebody and be like, hey, so-and-so just requested this book. Nope. Right? Like... the only reason we would ever talk about that is if, for some reason, we have to do something on a work point. Like, I'm leaving. I'm looking at the person who's working. Hey, you got to finish that up.
4: Yeah.
5: That's the only reason we would talk about it at all. So, yeah, we've been getting both sides of it of like, hey, just request me that book so-and-so is reading. You're going to have to tell me what book it is.
4: Yeah. Not familiar.
5: I mean, on the one hand, I can't. Like, even if I do know, I can't tell you what book they're reading. But also, I don't keep a mental list of what everyone's reading. I mean, when that person, you know, I am personally heavily context related, right? When that person's standing in front of me looking at me, maybe I do remember what book they're reading because now I remember the conversation.
4: Sure.
5: If they're not standing in front of me, just saying their name does not immediately trigger a memory of what book they're reading.
4: Who's that now? I don't even know who you're talking about.
5: Right. Like, yeah. You know them. I'm sure I do. And if they walk into the room, I'll be like, oh, yeah.
4: Put on name recognition.
5: But I'm horrible, yeah. Right? Like, you know, if I'm with my wife in public and she's like, who is that? Oh, don't do that to me. I don't know, right?
4: So there's that and the fact that some people have been coming in and, like, maybe a tad embarrassed or a little sheepish.
5: Maybe evasive about, like, what book they're looking for. Like, they don't want our help. They don't want to tell us what book it is. And I don't know if it's embarrassment or they just don't want to trouble us or, but there's absolutely no reason to be embarrassed about what book it is. Because, I can't list off the top of my head. I've read some pretty bad books. that doesn't count as like a novel. That's just like somebody sat down and put a bunch of words on a page. Right. I've liked some pretty stupid books, honestly. So, like, we're not judging what books you read. Everybody likes different books. If you were to look at, like, the books the staff sitting behind the desk are reading, they're different books for everybody because everybody likes different ones. And there's also the fact that, you know, as much as our staff know about different books, we don't actually know every book. So the book you're looking for, we might not know anything about it. Okay? But we'll help you find it. And again, it's entirely private. And doing the whole, I'll just look myself and see if it's on your shelves and hope it's here. The thing people need to understand is things move through our system because they are requested.
4: Sure.
5: So if you want a book, the only way it's going to end up sitting on our shelves is if you request it or if somebody else at that same location requests it, reads it, and returns it there, and there's no other requests.
4: Interesting.
5: So, like, if you don't talk to us about it, if you don't request it, you may never see that book you're looking for. Whereas if you let us request it for you, usually if it's on the shelves, it's, you know, 2 to 3 business days. And it'll be there for you.
4: Yeah.
5: And we don't put a big sticker with your name on it, right? Like, you know, it's just got your unique barcode on it so you can find it. So, you know, it's not like we're going to put up a neon sign saying so-and-so wants this book. And the same as if we don't own a book. You can browse on our website, griver.org. You can browse what books are there. There is a link to suggest titles. So if we don't have it, you can go ahead and suggest a title without talking to me. I mean, if you still don't want to talk to us about it, you can go online, griver.org. You can suggest the title you want. Basically, the only things it's going to require is, like, a title. Like, we need to know what the name is. But, like, as much information as you know, put in. If you don't know, fine.
4: Yeah.
5: Like, and then we've got staff that'll go out looking for that. Maybe it's not in our collection because we just haven't had anyone interested in it yet. Maybe we will buy it.
4: Yeah.
5: Maybe we didn't buy it because every other library system in Minnesota has a lot of copies. We'll borrow one of those copies for you.
4: Sure.
5: We'll find a way to get it to you if we can. So suggest a title is great. I mean, if you just know, you know, Duluth Library has this and you can't buy it anymore. All right. There's a link there to go to MinLink, which is the service that connects all the libraries together. You can request it with your library card and it'll get shipped right to Great River for you.
4: Right.
5: And you can check it out. Again, you can talk to us, and we'll help you with all of that. But if you really don't want to,
4: there's a way. Yeah,
5: there are ways you can do it yourself too. And the sheer volume of things that come through in our delivery every day. Again, it's one of those we care, but we don't necessarily notice, right? Like, we're not going to notice one book that we didn't help you request that. We have no idea. You know, if there's a really hard to find book and it finally comes in, maybe that sparks a memory, right? Like, ooh, this finally came.
4: Yeah.
5: It's when it comes to privacy, there's whole legally binding things where we can't violate your privacy by telling people.
4: Sure.
5: But there's also the whole issue of just the sheer volume of people and books.
4: It'll be a lot.
5: We don't necessarily remember it to violate your privacy. So
4: this is what you guys went through with the reading challenges in the past when you were keeping tabs on what people were reading. You were like, this is ridiculous. It's taking forever. We're not doing this anymore.
5: Yeah. Hey, write down the titles of the books and then realizing we never looked at that.
4: Hey, we got all that info. Are you doing anything with it? No? Okay. Well, then we're not doing it next
5: time. Yeah. Why are we asking for it? Like, I got to find a better way to say it, but it's not that we don't care. It's just that we don't need that info.
4: Sure.
5: Like, if you want to tell me you read this book and it's great, I do care. I want to hear that, right? But also, if you don't want to share how you felt about it,
4: sure.
5: Okay. I'm not going to be offended.
4: Was there an uptick in Revolutionary War checkouts this past July?
5: There was, Revolutionary War, presidential biographies,
4: You could tell?
5: Declaration of Independence.
4: Sure.
5: Anything with red, white, and blue on the cover.
4: Seemed like it was
5: went through pretty well.
4: Nice.
5: I mean, especially, not just an adult, but also a lot of children's books came through about various Revolutionary War figures. Yeah.
4: Ooh, kid's book on Thomas Paine. Common sense. I like
5: I haven't necessarily seen that one. It doesn't mean we don't have it.
4: Right.
5: I mean,
4: probably some Paul Revere stuff or
5: lots,
4: something.
5: Lots of Paul Revere, George Washington. Yeah. Thomas Jefferson, right?
4: Fun.
5: Ben Franklin.
4: Yeah.
5: And now I'm curious. Now I'm going to check. I mean, we might. I mean, I'm assuming we probably have a juvenile biography of Thomas Paine.
4: Sure. Get it figured out.
5: But if we don't, we could probably borrow it from some other library that
4: steer into the skid, right? Try to. I mean, everyone else is going patriotic and stuff like that. So
5: I mean, we do still have selfie frames with the. With the flag and America 250 that we had out. Not a lot of people have taken advantage of that to take a selfie with that.
4: Sure.
5: But if you want to, it's still there.
4: I didn't – we're running out of time. I didn't touch on events. Do you have anything off the top of your head?
5: July 28th with Community Ed in Albany and Melrose at the respective theaters.
4: Okay.
5: We have the Todd and Tina music duo coming. It's morning in Albany and afternoon in Melrose.
4: Okay. RSVP or just show up?
5: That one's just to go ahead and show up. There's room. And then we have our story times on the calendar on griver.org
4: nice.
5: For both locations. So.
4: And that web,

0: Okay.
1: I'll bring them with.
0: There we go. John Hannon with us from Great River Regional Library. Have a good day, okay?
1: You too.
0: That's John Hannon right here. 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
5: Chasm's top of the hour update. Everything you need to know. 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
6: NBC News Radio, I'm Michael Kastner. President Trump's former personal lawyer is facing questions from the Senate today in his bid to become the next U.S. Attorney General. In his opening statement, Todd Blanche pointed to the work he's done so far, saying the Justice Department is keeping America safe.
7: None of this is a Republican or Democrat issue. Every senator here has constituents who just want to be safe.
6: Blanche has served as acting attorney general since Trump fired Pam Bondi back in April. In today's hearing, senators are grilling Blanche on the so-called anti-weaponization fund that would give $1.8 billion to those claiming to be victims of the Biden administration. Blanche is also facing hard questions about his handling of the department files related to the convicted sex offender Jeffrey Epstein. Wholesale prices are down following falling energy prices. The Bureau of Labor Statistics reported today that the producer price index, a broad measure of how much it costs to make goods, fell 0.3% last month. Analysts were expecting the rate to remain unchanged. The U.S. is striking Iran again this morning. In a post on Truth Social, U.S. Central Command said it began launching a wave of strikes at 6 a.m. Eastern. In Qatar, Keir Simmons.
8: U.S. Central Command using this language, the strikes are designed to further degrade military capabilities Iranian forces have used to attack commercial shipping. It was the fourth night of strikes through the night, hour after hour after hour, against Iran by CENTCOM. And then the Iranians, on the other hand, saying that it has targeted locations in Kuwait and Bahrain, U.S. military locations. The Iranians saying that they have hit even U.S. military aircraft.
6: Michael Kastner, NBC News Radio. Utah's governor is supportive of President Trump's move to reduce boundaries at the Bears Ears and Grand Staircase Escalante National Monuments for a second time. More from Abby Bunnell.
9: This time, the monuments will be reduced by a combined 3 million acres. Trump taking similar action during his first term, but it was reversed by the previous administration. Utah Governor Spencer Cox calling it a big day for Utah.
10: We're grateful that the president has made a determination that we need to right-size these monuments. Again, this does not remove the other protections that already exist in those areas.
9: Environmental groups expected to take legal action over the boundary changes.
6: Plans to build a border wall through parts of Big Bend National Park in Texas are not sitting well with some Texas Republicans who say it's not needed.
11: We have what I like to call a God-made barrier, both in Mexico as well as mountain ranges here in the United States.
6: West Texas Sheriff Thaddeus Cleveland says last week three groups of crossers were caught by a drone, and he wants to see that technology expanded. The Trump administration, meanwhile, is waiving a federal law that was the basis of a lawsuit over the wall that paves the way for construction to begin. NASA scientists say climate change is behind a growing number of orange-colored rivers in northern Alaska. Monica Nelson reports. Satellite

0: these posts is urged to ignore them and report them. PCSD says it will never ask for money related to any investigation. Guthrie has been missing since early February. No arrests have been made. In Phoenix, I'm Mark Mayfield.
1: Over 24 former Meta employees are suing the company for allegedly laying them off using discriminatory AI practices. The 26 California plaintiffs say an AI system did not properly take into account factors like pregnancies or disabilities. The litigants plan to pursue their claims individually through arbitration. The Mega Millions jackpot is rolling over again. There was no grand prize winner last night, so the next drawing on Friday will be worth at least $672 million. Ahead of that, there's another big Powerball drawing tonight worth $498 million. I'm Chris Caraggio, NBC News Radio.
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3: Statewide news time right here on Your Dependable Neighbor. President Trump is endorsing Mike Lindell for Minnesota governor. The commander-in-chief announced today that he is backing the MyPillow founder in the GOP primary election next month. President Trump also took a shot at incumbent governor Tim Walz by calling him one of the worst and incompetent governors in U.S. history. He added that Lindell is one of the most hardworking patriots. The other two Republican candidates for governor are Minnesota House Speaker Lisa Daymuth and retired healthcare executive Kendall Quells, who won the state GOP endorsement in May. The election is set for August 11th. Ramsey County officials are taking legal action against the Department of Homeland Security. They accuse the feds of not cooperating in the investigation into immigration agents' treatment of U.S. citizens during an arrest in St. Paul earlier this year. Ramsey County Attorney John Choi and Sheriff Bob Fletcher are expected to announce a lawsuit against DHS sometime today. County leaders in April launched an investigation into the arrest of Kongli Tao, who is a Hmong American who said that ICE agents broke down his door with a warrant and detained him at gunpoint. St. Paul Mayor Kauli Herr later determined that it was a case of mistaken identity. Minnesota is taking over a troubled nursing home in Crystal. The Department of Health has taken temporary control of the facility that has been cited several times for safety and infection control problems. The Centennial Gardens for Nursing and Rehabilitation also is at risk of running out of cash. The nursing home has a history of health and safety violations that put residents at risk. The federal government is planning to cancel its contract with the 85-bed facility. A 13-year-old boy who was riding a bike is dead after being struck and hit in a hit-and-run in Farmington. The incident happened last night at the corner of Highway 50 and Duchesne Parkway. The vehicles involved sped away from the scene. The boy received aid from a bystander and first responders before he died at the scene. The Minnesota State Patrol is assisting Farmington police in the crash. And the Timberwolves front office believes new point guard LaMelo Ball will elevate the team. The former Charlotte Hornet backcourt player was introduced to the Minneapolis media yesterday for the first time since the June 25th trade involving Naz Reid. Ball told the press that the sky's the limit as he teams up with star Anthony Edwards. Both players came into the NBA draft in 2020 and were the number one and number two selections in the Rookie of the Year voting that year, with Ball beating out Edwards. The Wolves also introduced Josh Green, who is a part of the trade with Charlotte. Statewide news right here on KESM, along with nationwide news brought to you by Amps, Buyer Belt, and Waste Management. Right now, weather.
4: Chasm weather.
5: An extreme heat warning continues. Sunny skies today with daytime highs approaching 92. Winds out of the southeast around 5 miles per hour. Lows around 67. Tonight, mainly clear. Mainly clear tomorrow, 91. High temperatures reach up to 93. Friday, under sunny skies. 89 Saturday. From the Weatherology Weather Center, I'm meteorologist Jennifer Wojcicki on AM 1150 KASM.
3: All right, Jennifer. Jennifer Wojcicki with a weather check. 86 right now in central Minnesota into the 11 o'clock hour. There's our daytime high at 86. Morning low is 70. Yesterday we had a high of 91, a low of 69. Normal high 83, a low of 62. Record high 102, 1988. Record low 49, 1912. Arcus Weather Center has our humidity at 76%. Winds from the northeast at 3 miles an hour. Visibility at 10 miles, dew point at 74, pressure 30.14, sunrise at 5:44, it'll set at 9:04. Look at your weather right here on KESM. 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
3: 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A funeral for Marion Olmscheid, age 93, of St. Martin, will be at 4 o'clock this afternoon at St. Martin Catholic Church in St. Martin. 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Massive Christian burial for Zella Mae Koenig, age 93, of Clearwater, will be at 10:30 on Thursday at St. Mary Help of Christians Catholic Church in St. Augusta. 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For Zella Mae Koenig, age 93, of Clearwater. 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Visitation 9 until 11 on Thursday tomorrow at the funeral home, with a Christian Mother's Rosary at 9 a.m. for Patricia Nikoski, age 91, of Little Falls. Funeral services for Bruce L. Gugisberg, age 74, of St. Augusta. Be at 11 on Thursday at Holy Cross Lutheran Church in St. Cloud. 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Also after 10 on Thursday at the church for Bruce L. Gugisberg, age 74, of St. Augusta. Massive Christian burial for the late Laverne Evans, age 85, of Sartell, formerly of St. Cloud, be at 11 o'clock on Thursday, tomorrow, at St. Paul's Catholic Church in St. Cloud. A visitation, 9 o'clock until the hour of the Mass at 11. For the late Laverne Evans, age 85, of Sartell, formerly of St. Cloud. 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A visitation 10 until 11 Friday at Zion Lutheran Church in Little Falls. Once again for Joseph P. Doubles, age 98, of Little Falls. Massive Christian burial for Melvin Walter, age 80, of Sauk Center. Be at 11 on Friday at St. Paul's Catholic Church in Sauk Center. Visitation will be 4 until 8 on Thursday. 9:30 to 10:15 Friday at Patton Shot Funeral Home in Sauk Center. Parish prayers are at 4 o'clock Thursday for Melvin Walter, age 80, of Sauk Center. Visitation for Patrick P. Rook, age 77, of Gray Eagle, 4 until 8 on Friday at Patton Shot Funeral Home in Melrose. For Pete Rook, age 77, of Gray Eagle. Memorial service for Roberto Rea Park, age 26, of Duluth, formerly of Melrose, be at 11 on Saturday at River of Life Church in Sauk Center. Visitation 9 until 11 Saturday at the church for Roberto Rea Park, age 26, of Duluth, formerly of Melrose. A massive Christian burial for Bernard Boozman, age 91, of Melrose, be at 11 o'clock on Saturday at St. Mary's Catholic Church in Melrose. Visitation 4 until 7 on Friday, 10 until 10:45 Saturday at the church for Bernard Boozman, age 91, of Melrose. Celebration of life for Joanne Meyer, age 91, of Sauk Center, be at 11 on Saturday at Patton Shot Funeral Home in Sauk Center. Visitation 10 until 11 at the funeral home for Joanne Meyer, age 91, of Sauk Center. And a memorial service for James Richard Dean, age 78, will be on Saturday at 2 o'clock at Aunt Annie's Listening Room and Gallery in Avon. Once again, for James Richard Dean, age 78. Funeral announcements right here on KASM. 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

0: and Shady's Hometown Tavern bring you the Dairy Quiz right here on KASM. 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So, if you'd like to play the Dairy Quiz, give me a call at 320-845-2184, 320-845-2184 to hop on the air and see if you can handle my five trivia questions here today. If you haven't played in 30 days, now's your opportunity. 845-2184, the number to call to hop on the air and play the Dairy Quiz. Nobody wants to play. Nobody's got the guts to take me on in the Dairy Quiz here today. 845-2184. The number to call if you'd like to play that Dairy Quiz. Had a light blinking. It has since gone away. So we'll see what... if anyone does want to play, you can call me. 845-2184. 845-2184. The number to call. Give it another 30 seconds, otherwise we're going to have to toss a five in the kitty and be on our merry way as the opportunity to play the Dairy Quiz quickly leaving. There's a light blinking. There we go. You're on the air on Chasm Radio. Would you like to play the Dairy Quiz here today?
1: Yep.
0: Your name?
1: Judy Olmscheid.
0: Judy Olmscheid. How are you today?
1: Oh, I got one sore knee. I can hardly walk.
0: Well, that's not what I wanted to hear.
1: I know.
0: At least you get to hang out inside and enjoy some of that air conditioning, right?
1: Yeah.
0: There we go. Judy, have you played the Dairy Quiz before?
1: No.
0: Well, it's pretty simple. I'll ask the questions twice. You have 15 seconds to answer. If you get them all right, Judy, you will receive a $40 cash prize from us here on KASM. Get one wrong, we'll give you a certificate for cheese or a certificate to Shady's in Albany for a Wednesday buffet. Are you ready to play, Judy?
1: I'll take some ball game ones. I know a lot of ball games.
0: Are you ready to play?
1: Yeah.
0: Okay, let's do it. Your D question, what date will we be falling back this upcoming fall for daylight savings time? Again, what's the date that we'll be falling back this fall for daylight savings time?
1: November.
0: I need a date.
1: A date? Let me get my calendar out.
0: Hurry up, Judy.
1: November, I think.
0: November, you say. I needed a date, though, not a month. A specific date.
1: Well...
0: You had 15 seconds, and that is since come and gone.
1: I'm sorry.
0: Oh, you're all right. Yeah, I mean, people have gotten questions wrong before. You were right. Well, you had the right month. You were in the right church, just didn't quite find the pew yet. It was November 1st, 2 a.m. on November 1st. We're gonna fall back. So, no 40 bucks for you today, Judy. But fear not, you're not going away empty-handed. You could get that cheese certificate or that certificate to Shady's for a Wednesday buffet. What'll it be?
1: Shady's.
0: Shady's it is. Judy, hang out on the phone line. I'll get your address off the air, and I hope your knee feels better, okay?
1: Yeah, I hope so, too.
0: There we go. Judy Omscheid, unable to identify that we will be falling back on November the 1st. First day of November is next daylight savings time. Tomorrow, the 16th of July, we play for $45 right here on the Dairy Quiz.
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0: 87 degrees right now, central Minnesota. Your daily extension report right now with Jackie Estrom talking corn rootworm.
10: This is Jackie Estrom, your cropping systems extension educator for Stearns, Benton, Morrison, and Sherburne counties. It's about the time of year that we would expect to start seeing corn rootworm adults in the field. Here are some scouting tips so you can recognize these beetles when you see them. Northern and western corn rootworms are the two types found in Minnesota. Both beetles are about a quarter inch long and similar to each other in shape. Northern corn rootworms are bright green with basically no markings. Western corn rootworms usually have 3 black stripes on their abdomen. Females tend to have distinct stripes, while males' patterns usually look smudgy. The spotted cucumber beetle can look very similar to western corn rootworm females, but its stripes usually reach all the way to the end of the abdomen, whereas corn rootworm stripes tend to fade out. They have one generation per year and overwinter in the soil as eggs. Generally, eggs are laid in the top 6 inches of soil, although cracks produced in dry years will allow rootworm beetles to lay eggs as deep as 12 inches or more. Traditionally, rootworm adults lay their eggs in cornfields, as they have a narrow host range and larvae will starve without a host plant. Fields of continuous corn are at the highest risk of infestation, but fields with more volunteer corn or foxtail could have higher rootworm pressure in the following year as well. If you find high populations of adults while scouting a field, that would be a cue to rotate out of corn and look into hybrids with corn rootworm traits or add plant soil insecticides for neighboring fields. Adults prefer to feed on corn silks and can often be found clustered inside. Female beetles need to feed on pollen to complete egg development. If silk feeding is severe, corn pollination may be hindered, but the yield impact is small compared to that of larval root feeding. Larvae are white with a dark brown head. They have a dark plate at the end of their tail that might also look like a head. The larvae are less than half an inch long and develop through 3 instars before pupating in the soil. Attracted to carbon dioxide released by corn roots, larvae travel through gaps in the soil to their food. Small larvae will feed on root hairs and move into the lower root nodes. As the larvae grow, they will burrow through the core of the roots to the stalk. This root damage limits the plant's ability to take up water and nutrients and leaves the plant vulnerable to lodging. Corn plants that tip as a result of weakened roots will grow new roots from higher above-ground nodes to right themselves. This is referred to as goosenecking. Lodging and goosenecking tend to hinder pollination and add challenges to harvest. While the larval stage is the most damaging to corn yield, there is little that can be done to treat the soil once the eggs are laid. This is why scouting for adults the year before is important. Recently, 2 variants have been discovered in the Midwest. 1 variant of northern corn rootworm has developed an extended diapause, which is the dormant period that allows the insect to overwinter. This extended diapause can last them more than a year, which means eggs laid in a corn year might skip a soybean year and hatch the following year, which in many cases will be corn. Western corn rootworms have developed a behavioral adaptation in which adult beetles lay eggs in corn and soybean fields. When they hatch the next year, corn following soybeans could be impacted. Adding an additional crop to your rotation can help slow the establishment of corn rootworm populations. For more information about corn rootworm scouting and management, check out the University of Minnesota Extension website at extension.umn.edu or reach out to your local Extension office. This has been Jackie Estrom, your Cropping Systems Extension Educator for Stearns, Benton, Morrison, and Sherburn Counties.
0: Well, thank you, Jackie. Jackie Estrom with our daily Extension report right here on KASM. We'll get your Melrose news in the second half of the hour. We have bottom of the hour news right now from the Minnesota News Network right here on KASM.
5: This is Minnesota News Network. I'm John Anderson. An air quality alert remains in effect through Friday morning for much of central and northern Minnesota as thick wildfire smoke continues to spread across the state. The Minnesota Pollution Control Agency says smoke from large wildfires in northeastern Minnesota and Ontario will bring unhealthy air to many communities, with hazardous conditions possible near the fires in the Arrowhead. Health officials urge everyone, especially children, older adults, and people with heart or lung conditions, to limit time outdoors. President Donald Trump has endorsed MyPillow founder Mike Lindell in Minnesota's Republican race for governor. In a Truth Social post, Trump called Lindell a hardworking patriot and gave him his complete and total endorsement. Lindell faces businessman Kendall Qualls and House Speaker Lisa Daymuth in the August 11th Republican primary. This is MNN.
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0: Forecast Clance on your Wednesday right here on KASM, mainly clear. Today, we'll see a high of 92. Winds out of the southeast, 5 miles around 5 miles an hour. Not even a 5 to 10. They're just saying it's not going to be a lot of wind. Partly cloudy tonight. Overnight lows around 67. That's nice. Thursday, partly cloudy skies. High of 91. Thursday night, mainly clear. Overnight lows around 69. Friday, high of 93 and mainly clear. Friday night, lows dip down to about 67 and clear. Saturday, 89. Sunday, 90. Monday, 85. Look at your weather right here on KASM. 87 degrees, halfway through the 11 o'clock hour. There's your daytime high of 87. Morning low, 70. Yesterday, 91 the high, 69 the low. Normal high, 83, a low of 62. Record high goes 102, 1988. Record low, 49, 1912. Arcus Weather Center, humidity at 74%. Pressure, 30.14. Winds from the northeast at 3 miles an hour. Visibility at 10 miles, dew point at 75, sunrose 544, it'll set at 9:04. There's your weather right here on Chasm Radio. Your weather sits at 87 degrees, 87 right now, our current temperature. We did not get your Melrose News in the first half of the hour. We'll do it right now. Melrose News, weekly update with Mary Gebke.
18: 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This is Mary Gebke with the July 15th edition of the Melrose News, the middle of the month already. On Thursday, the Freeport Senior Citizens will have a meeting at 1 p.m. at the Freeport Senior Center. 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And on Friday, July 17th, there will be a fish fry at the Melrose American Legion, serving from 4:30 to 7:30, doors open at 3, takeouts are available. You may call ahead at 256-3581 to order your takeouts. And on Sunday, July 19th, the Sacred Heart Parish Festival and Parade will be held. There will be a Mass at 9 a.m., outdoor Mass with polka music. 10:30 is the parade. 11:30, the food and games begin. And 11:45, there is live entertainment. At 4 p.m. is the grand raffle and quilt raffle drawings. On July 23rd, the Freeport State Bank will be having their 26th annual Golf Classic. This is held at the Melrose Country Club. Best ball scramble, rain or shine event will have a 3 p.m. shotgun start with a meal served at 5:30. 100% of the proceeds from whole sponsorship, entry fees, and donations benefit the Sacred Heart School in Freeport, St. Mary's School in Melrose, and benefit the Sacred Heart Parish in Freeport and St. John's School, St. John, St. Andrews in Greenwald. 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On July 28th, there will be Bologna Days in El Rosa Bar and Lounge, serving from 5 to 7:30. 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And down the road a little bit, well, not too far anymore, I guess, there will be a blood drive at the American Legion on Wednesday, July 29th. 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Please remember to bring your photo ID or a form of identification. It seems a boss texted me about sending to him one of my jokes. I am working at the moment, sir, I replied. I'll sell you one later. LOL, he texted back, send one or more. Birthdays and for the week include Lila Erdman today. On Thursday is Gordy Olson, Father Kevin and Keith Soniker, Tiny, if everybody knows Tiny. On Friday is Larry Bunyan's birthday. Saturday is Dennis Wallvogel and Gordy Morton. On Sunday is Kevin Pascala and Wally Freeman. Monday, Alan Duffner is having another birthday. Tuesday is Beth Goya, oh my goodness, and Faye Bushman. And on Wednesday is Pat Van Walde's birthday. If you have any news or community events that you would like aired on the Melrose News, you may stop at the Chamber office or call 256-7174, or may I call at home at 3716, and I will be happy to put them on there for you. This is Mary Gebke with the Melrose News.
0: Melrose News update with Mary Gebke. We do those on Wednesdays. I didn't have enough time in the first half of the hour, so I did it in the second half of the hour right here on KASM. We thank Mary for all of the knowledge and keeping us posted what's going on in Melrose. Don't have enough time for the Unbearable program, as probably just going to whine about the heat or something anyway. The Unbearable program is brought to you by Deals on Radio. Right now, it is your midday egg business update. 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
20: 45Z Opinions. Hello, everyone. I'm Mark Dorenkamp with Agribusiness News on Brownfield. Which corn brand delivers higher yield potential and advanced pest protection with four modes of action? Your field knows the one, Pioneer brand PowerCore Ultra Enlist Corn. The Director of Public Policy in Renewable Fuels for the National Corn Growers Association says the latest step towards implementing the 45Z Clean Fuel Tax Credit is mostly good news for farmers. Matt Ziegler says the USDA's Regenerative Agricultural Feedstock Rule gives corn farmers a clear path toward participating in the voluntary program.
21: Key items pertaining to how on-farm practices will be scored in terms of carbon intensity, much more expanded in terms of how 45Z was originally constructed. So, yeah, we're very pleased.
20: He tells Brownfield the main drawback is the adoption of a mass-balanced chain of custody standard, which means the grain must be traced to an ethanol plant. A northwest Minnesota farmer is having mixed success controlling weeds. Austin Germolis of Borup says there's not much weed pressure in wheat or corn.
22: Beans is a different challenge. Did one application of Enlist here a couple weeks ago, but it's been tough. Some of these weeds are hanging on, and, you know, we had decent spray windows and weather for the application. It just doesn't seem like it wants to work the way it should.
20: An agronomist in eastern Iowa is seeing escalating disease pressure in corn. Kurt Martins with BASF says there's been ample moisture the past month.
23: We've had several big storm events. Each time one of those events have came through, it's slashed that overwintering inoculant on the lower canopy. And so it's not hard for me to find quite a bit of anthracnose in that lower canopy right now.
20: He tells Brownfield tar spot and several other pathogens are also appearing.
23: Some folks told me they've seen some gray leaf spot, they've seen some common rust, they've seen some northern corn leaf blight. And that's not a surprise. Again, lots of leaf wetness. Just the right conditions have been there to start this fungal disease developing.
20: A state climatologist says inland river levels in Iowa and surrounding states are elevated. But Justin Glisson says levels aren't as high along the Mississippi River.
1: When you look at levels on the Mississippi side in the eastern part of the Corn Belt, getting into the central part of the Corn Belt, river levels are lower than normal, but not exceedingly lower that would, you know, produce a huge impact.
20: And an ag real estate specialist describes the farmland market as durable. But Brent Weiss with Compeer Financial says it's not uniform across the company's three-state footprint.
2: In many areas, values have held firm. Some areas, particularly where supply is limited or local demand is strong, values have still continued to move higher.
20: Weist says properties with limitations may face more price resistance. I'm Mark Dorenkamp with Brownfield Ag News.
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3: 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Everything you need to know. 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
4: NBC News Radio. I'm Chris Caraggio.
5: Federal immigration agents aren't going to end traffic stops. That's according to President Trump. His comments come a day after ICE said it would be suspending most stops after two people were fatally shot by agents during recent stops in Maine and Texas. Senators are grilling Todd Blanche in his bid to become the next U.S. Attorney General. He has served as acting AG since Trump fired Pam Bondi in April. In today's hearing, senators are asking Blanche about the so-called anti-weaponization fund that would give $1.8 billion to those claiming to be victims of the Biden administration. A dangerous heat wave is returning to the Northeast and the Mid-Atlantic this week. NBC's Ryan Chandler has more.
6: 117 million people are now under heat alerts. The summer swelter producing stifling conditions that feel like triple-digit temperatures across a wide swath of the country. In Massachusetts, dozens of beaches that would normally provide relief closed because of elevated bacteria levels in the water.
5: Heat advisories have been issued in Boston, New York City, Buffalo, and Philadelphia, along with central and south New Jersey. This latest round of scorching temperatures comes a little more than a week after a deadly record-setting July 4th heat wave hit the region. Meantime, a heat wave in Southern California is expected to hit its peak today. One person is dead after a boat capsized in the San Francisco Bay. Three others also remain missing. The boat started taking on water yesterday afternoon while in rough seas between Alcatraz and the Golden Gate Bridge. There are 16 survivors, three of whom are hospitalized in stable condition with non-life-threatening injuries. Yellowstone National Park officials say the bison that tossed a 65-year-old grandfather 8 feet into the air will not be euthanized. Carl Issa McDaniel was visiting the Bay Bridge campground near Yellowstone Lake in Wyoming with his 13-year-old grandson when the incident occurred last week. However, officials told TMZ no management action will be taken against the wild animal.
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5: Forecasters are warning of dangerous flash flooding in parts of Texas. The National Weather Service warns there's a potential for life-threatening flooding through Friday as a stormy weather pattern dumps heavy rain over parts of Texas and the Gulf Coast. 5 to 8 inches of rain could fall across west and southwest Texas, including the Hill Country, where flood watches are now in effect. In some locations, up to 4 inches of rain may fall in as little as 1 hour, causing creeks and rivers to rise and overwhelming storm drains. Motorists in the region are being urged not to drive through flooded roads. The American League beat the National League last night 4-0 in the All-Star Game in Philadelphia. Yankees outfielder Cody Bellinger received the Ted Williams All-Star Game MVP award. He drove in 2 runs. The AL has now won 11 of the last 13 All-Star Games and 23 of the last 29 dating back to 1997. And nearly 24 pieces of baseball and presidential history have fetched big money on the auction block. A collection of baseballs autographed by every president since Theodore Roosevelt sold for more than $3 million yesterday. Hunt Auctions says the consignor collected the balls for over 30 years. All have been deemed authentic, and some include letters detailing their history. BMW is adding a new warning to a recent recall. Daria Albinger has details.
7: This week, the German automaker announced it was recalling nearly 30,000 luxury plug-in cars due to a fire risk.

0: risk linked to the engine starter. Well, now the company is advising owners of affected models to park outside until their vehicles can be inspected or repaired. The affected models are listed on BMW's website.
1: Ohio has been named the top state for business in 2026. CNBC created its list of America's top states for business in this year based on factors such as infrastructure, economy, workforce, quality of life, cost of doing business, technology, and innovation, plus more. North Carolina and Virginia rounded out the top three, while Alaska and Hawaii took the bottom spots. I'm Chris Caraggio, NBC News Radio.
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3: Chasm weather.
4: An extreme heat warning remains in effect. Lots of sunshine this afternoon, with daytime highs approaching 92. Southeasterly winds around 5 miles per hour. Lows level off around 67. Tonight, mainly clear skies. Mainly sunny skies. Tomorrow, high of 91. Highs around 93. Friday, under sunny skies. 89 Saturday. From the Weatherology Weather Center, I'm meteorologist Jennifer Wojcicki on AM 1150 KASM.
2: All right, Jennifer Wojcicki with a weather check right here on KASM. We sit at 87 degrees into the noon hour in central Minnesota. Daytime high of 87, morning low was 70. Yesterday, 91 the high, 69 the low, normal high 83, a low of 62. Record high 102, 1988, record low 49, 1912. Arcus Weather Center. Humidity at 74%, pressure 30.13, winds from the northeast at 2 miles an hour, visibility at 10 miles, dew point at 75, sunrose 5:44, it'll set at 9:04. Look at your weather right here on KASM. 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
2: 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Mail them in, email them in, drop them off. We'll get them on the air for free right here on KASM. Airmart's brought to you by Apex Mechanical. 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
12: 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It is a already midweek Wednesday, July 15th, year 2026. A 7/15/26 type day, 88 degrees already. 88 degrees already. 6 a.m. this morning, we were at 70, so on our way to maybe lower 90s. More on your weather coming up, but right now let's get some midday farm news in Brownfield. Your midday update is brought to you by Pine Country Bank here on Chasm Radio.
13: I'm Brent Barnett with Ag Headline News on Brownfield. A farm business management instructor says several factors are currently influencing the grain markets. Christina McVicker is with South Central College in Mankato, Minnesota.
14: Futures are reacting to the national and global picture. With the USDA reports, the ICE states whether fund buying and selling, that's been, I think, a huge factor here lately. Exports, China, South America, and then the biofuel policies.
13: The National Cattlemen's Beef Association amended its policy on the Asian longhorn tick during this week's summer meeting, noting the tick is now spread halfway across the U.S. Missouri Cattlemen's Association President Anita Vanderwerd says a disease caused by the tick has been costly to cattle producers.
15: Whether it is death loss, may only be 5%, but we are having abortions. We are having calf losing thriftiness because of lack of colostrum, quality colostrum, as it works through the cattle. So it is significant in fertility issues. We've got to get on top of this.
13: She says the USDA's Animal and Plant Health Inspection Service needs more money to find a solution for the problem. The director of public policy and renewable fuels for the National Corn Growers Association says the latest step towards implementing the 45Z clean fuel tax credit is mostly good news for farmers. Matt Ziegler says the USDA's regenerative agricultural feedstock rule gives corn farmers a clear path toward participating in the voluntary program.
16: Key items pertaining to how on-farm practices will be scored in terms of carbon intensity, much more expanded in terms of how 45Z was originally constructed. So, yeah, we're very pleased.
13: And Brazil's equivalent of the USDA has increased its expectations for corn production. I'm Brent Barnett, Brownfield.
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12: 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Noon at Time News. We'll get to that here shortly. But first of all, let's recap the Tuesday sale over there at Fergus Falls Livestock. They had a busy sale on Tuesday. Fergus Falls Livestock, their Tuesday, July 14th auction. High choice fat beef steers at $2.40 to $2.52 by the pound. Low-grade fat beef steers at $2.20 to $2.39. High choice fat beef heifers at $2.22 to $2.51. Lower-grade fat beef heifers at $2.05 to $2.21. High choice fat Holstein steers at $2.20 to $2.34. Lower grade fat Holstein steers at $2 to $2.19. Grain fed cows $1.72 to $1.87. Bulk of the cows brought $1.30 to $1.62. Your full or thin cows were $55 to $1.10. And bulls of all weights $1.90 to $2.20. More at Fergus, some representative sales had some fat beef steers. They weighed $15.45 at $2.52. Beef steers weighing 13.17 at 248. Beef heifers weighing 14.55 at 251. Beef heifers weighing 13.79 at 242. And some dairy beef cross steers weighing 15.06 at 247. Some dairy beef cross heifers weighing 14.41 at 240. Some Holstein steers weighing 15.65 at 234. Fat Holstein steers weighing 15.66 at 221. And another busy sale over there at Fergus. Just to remember, Fergus Falls Livestock, their commission rate on cows and fats at $25 per head. And also next week at another big sale, July 21st, with already 250 cattle scheduled for the sale and more. Want more details, want to sell your cattle, or maybe you're looking to buy, reach out at 218-998-0561. That's 218-998-0561. That's all at Fergus Falls Livestock Auction Market. We'll get to your noontime news. We'll do that coming up next.
19: And Guyani has one. They got two. And they've got another triple play. Mercy me, Gerald.
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12: 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Let's take a look at your very latest poultry market news, your poultry market news from yesterday. from Des Moines, Iowa.
0: 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Offering price on frozen commodity pack hen turkeys on a national basis are 173-188 shipping point. 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Finally, in Whole Brother Farm Market, wives of all sizes are steady overall. Supplies are moderate. If you have any questions or comments concerning this report, please call Market News at 515-284-4460. Thank you and have a good day.
12: Alrighty, your poultry market news from Des Moines from yesterday. Right now, some local corn and soybean numbers at ADM. In St. Cloud, first of all, we do have cash corn at ADM here for today. We have cash corn at $3.93. October corn at $4.05. Soybean bid for July, $11.21. Second half, September and October at $11.21. About some dairy numbers here at midday. First of all, look at butter and cheese. Your butter market right now, 5.5 cents lower at $1.5850. Your cheddar blocks, a penny lower at $1.5950. Cheddar barrels, no change at $1.60. About Class 3 milk futures. Class 3 milk was trading just a tickle lower earlier this morning here at midday. What are we seeing? As we look at July milk right now, 2 cents lower at $15.74. August milk is a penny lower at $17. Your September milk is 2 cents higher at $17.38. And October milk is 2 cents higher at $17.63. We'll look at grain and cattle futures coming up. We are seeing grain all pretty much trading on the positive side. And mostly a lower tone in your feeder cattle and fat cattle. Lean hogs trading right now slightly higher. More details coming up. But right now it is 12:30. Some local and statewide news right now in the Minnesota News Network.
21: This is Minnesota News Network. I'm John Anderson. With 17 active wildfires still burning in northern Minnesota, Governor Walz and his Emergency Executive Council this morning approved another 30 days of state assistance for the fight against these fires. Evacuations continue, and we got word that two groups of Minnesota campers in Canada had to be rescued. Department of Public Safety Assistant Commissioner John Cunningham says all are safe.
22: This is very dangerous conditions, and you know, flying the helicopters or trying to get rescuers in there, these conditions, you know, change in a moment's notice. But we're very happy to get them back and reunite them with their families, and I'm sure that they will have some stories to tell.
21: Cunningham says the Canadian Air Force jumped into action to save these campers who are from all parts of Minnesota. The smoke will continue to be a problem as officials say the winds will start pushing it south all the way to the Twin Cities and beyond. This is MNN.
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12: Hey, look at news in MNN here on Chasm Radio. Look at grain futures here today. September corn, 9.25 higher at 447.5. December, 9.5 higher at 470. March corn, 8.5 higher at 484.25. August soybean futures 7.5 higher at just over $12. September 9.5 higher, 11.91. November soybean futures 9.25 higher at also just over $12. Soybean meal and oil trading slightly higher. We have wheat futures in Chicago having a very strong day, strong all across the board in the wheat right now. September wheat 34 cents higher, 6.79. December wheat is 33.5 higher, 6.93 1/4. September hard red wheat in Kansas City 44.5 cents higher at 7.22 1/2. Your December 43 cents higher at 7.35 1/4. Minneapolis spring wheat for September right now 26.75 cents higher at 6.84 3/4. Your December over $7 right now, 28.5 cents higher at 7.06 3/4. A look at oats. September oats 8.5 higher at 3.61 1/2. Your December oats 6.5 higher at 3.65 1/2. Here at midday, we'll take a look at your cattle futures. We'll do that coming up next.
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12: Hey, look at livestock futures. Livestock right now, August live cattle, $1.17 lower at $230.25. October live cattle, $1.65 lower at $226. December live cattle, $1.70 lower at $225.60. August feeder cattle, $1.62 higher at $350.42. September feeders are 30 cents lower at $344.55. October feeder cattle, $1.75 lower at $338.77. Lean hogs right now slightly higher. July, 5 cents higher at $95.15. August lean hogs, $1.55 higher, just under $101. October lean hogs, $1.87 higher at $86.25. So there you go. Look at midday markets here on Chasm Radio. Right now, let's track down Mr. Roger McOwen.
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2: Landowners generally consider existing fences to be the boundary between adjacent properties. But the law may view things differently. The actual boundary is an imaginary line that can be found by examining the deeds to the adjacent properties. An existing fence line is merely evidence of where the boundary line between the properties is located. It's immaterial whether the fence is a permanent fence or not. However, there may be situations where the fence line has become part of the property description over time as the land changed hands. In that situation, the fence line may be considered to be the legal property boundary. But if a parcel is described by mapping out survey lines, an existing fence may not be on the surveyed boundary. Instead, the adjacent owners may have treated that old fence as the boundary. In that situation, the old fence can be substituted for the actual legal boundary under the doctrine of practical location. Once that fence has been used as the boundary for a set period of time defined by state law, it can become the legal boundary by filing a court action to quiet title. In the ag setting, it's often the case that boundaries are determined by usage rather than by survey. This has been the Agricultural Law and Tax Report. I'm Roger McGowan.
12: Noon Time News, also brought to you by Compeer Financial. That's Shannon Nelson. Yeah, she's over there in Rice. Yeah, not only with Compeer, but also involved with the family steer and crop operation. Then you got Brad Herkenoff. I just kind of say Mr. Dairy. Yeah, Brad, he really focuses on dairy and the dairy financial part of things. And then you got Lane Meyer. I say new guy. Well, no, Lane's been there now for a couple months. Yeah, good background as well in ag equipment, if I understand right. And I know a few folks who have talked to Lane said very impressed by how he helped out. And then you got Rachel Molitor, too, over in the Holding Ford area. Yeah, Rachel can help you out when it comes to crop insurance conversations. Maybe Dairy RP or that LRP program, put some safety nets in on cattle. That's all at Compeer Financial, the Compeer crew there for you, serving all of Chasm Country and beyond. Just mention you heard them on Chasm Radio. 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All at Compeer Financial. 89 degrees. 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
4: Chasm Weather.
5: An extreme heat warning remains in effect. Ample sunshine expected this afternoon, with daytime highs approaching 92. South winds around 5 miles per hour. Lows around 65. Tonight, mainly clear. Lots of sunshine. Tomorrow, highs around 91. Daytime highs approaching 93. Friday, under clear skies. 89, Saturday. From the Weatherology Weather Center, I'm meteorologist Jennifer Wojcicki on AM 1150 KASM.
12: Oh, ample sunshine, ample heat. Oh, we love ample. No, we don't. Oof, the taco, that's warm. 89 right now. Could see a lower 90s. Morning low this morning, if you can call it a morning low, 70. Yeah, even the rabbits were out in my front yard this morning. That was too hot for them. 91 was yesterday's high, 69 yesterday's low. Let's see here. We added 27 growing degree days yesterday, so we're at 1160. We're ahead of pace, so where we were a year ago. You see a lot of corn tasseling as you're out in a boat. Normal high, 83. Normal low, 62. No kidding. The other day I was doing chores. I thought, I'm going to step on the scale before I do chores, and then 4 hours later when I was done, I lost 3 pounds doing chores. And then I ate supper and I gained those 3 back and another 2. So really didn't help out at all. Record high for this day, 102 back in 1988. 102 record high. Record low for this day, 49 degrees back in 1912. No precip here in the last 24 hours. Sun rose at 5:44. Sun will set tonight at 9:04. 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Some current conditions on your Arcos Technology Center weather station. 89 our temp, humidity 68%, pressure is slightly falling at 30.13. Hasn't moved much here today. And just a light north breeze, enough to say there is a little hot breeze out there. But that's a look at your weather. Warm temps will continue. Could see some cooler temps here next week. A little relief on the way. We hope, right? There you go. Look at some weather brought to you by Utter Tech. We got more noontime news coming up next. on KASM Radio.
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12: More midday ag news. We check in fellow farm broadcaster Mike Davis. He is based out of South Carolina. And Mike, speaking with a few folks regarding Brazil and their corn crop and what is maybe some of the latest signals coming out of that part of the world on what that crop is maybe projecting. Mike Davis has more.
7: Dr. Michael Cordonnier, president of Soybean and Corn Advisor in Hinsdale, Illinois, says it's a perfect storm of problems.
9: You got the fertilizer issue, then you got high fuel costs and low commodity prices. And in Brazil, they got an additional problem U.S. farmers don't have, and that's a lack of credit for production loans and high interest rates. The prime rate in Brazil is 15%.
7: Cordonnier says that could result in Brazil expanding its soybean acreage by as little as 1%. That's the lowest rate of expansion in 20 years. He added there's another concern. The El Nino weather pattern that's affecting North American crops also influences South America, where it could have significant results.
9: In Brazil, you can plant your soybeans in either September, October, or November, and if the rainy season is good later on, you get a good yield. But the problem is the safrinha corn that they plant after soybeans. So if dry weather delays the soybean planting, say until October or November in central Brazil, there's no time to plant a second crop of corn.
7: Cordonnier says the market is very interested in what Brazil may do this coming growing season. I'm Mike Davis.
12: Alrighty, Mike, thank you very much. We'll keep an eye on that and many other factors as well going on as this growing season here continues. 16 minutes in front of 1 o'clock, time now for your midday funeral announcements. They're brought to you by the Shelley Funeral Homes of Little Falls, Pierce, Swanville, and Onemia, the Cold Spring Floral and Gifts, the Patton Shod Funeral and Cremation Service, Sox Center, Melrose Freeport, and Gray Eagle, Albany Floral Shopping Gifts, Miller Carlin Funeral Homes of St. Cloud, Albany, Holding Ford, and Upsala, and the Daniel Funeral Home and Cremation, St. Cloud Clearwater, St. Joe Sartell, and the Daniel Benson Funeral Home, St. Cloud, and the Daniel Anderson Funeral Home in Painesville. A funeral service for Marion Ohmscheid, age 93, of St. Martin, will be held today at 4 o'clock at the St. Martin Catholic Church in St. Martin. A visitation is now till 3:45 at the St. Martin Parish Center for Marion Ohmscheid, age 93. Mass of Christian burial for Zella May Koenig, age 93, of Clearwater, will be at 10:30 on Thursday at the St. Mary Help of Christians Church in St. Augusta. A visitation will be held tonight 4 till 7 and after 9:30 till services Thursday at the St. Mary Help of Christians Church in St. Augusta for Zella May Koenig, age 93. A funeral service for Patricia Nakoski, age 91, of Little Falls. That'll be held Thursday at 11 at the Emblem Brenny Funeral Home in Little Falls. A visitation will be held from 9 till 11 on Thursday at the funeral home. A Christian Mother's Rosary will be held at 9 a.m. on Thursday at the funeral home. A burial will be held at the St. Mary's Catholic Cemetery in Little Falls for Patricia Nakoski, age 91. A funeral service for Bruce Gugisberg, age 74, of St. Cloud. That'll be held Thursday at 11 at the Holy Cross Lutheran Church in St. Cloud. A visitation will be 5 till 8 Wednesday night at the Daniel Funeral Home in St. Cloud tonight. And also after 10 on Thursday at the church for Bruce Gugisberg, age 74, of St. Augusta. Mass of Christian burial for Laverne Evans, age 85, of Sartell, formerly of St. Cloud. That'll be held Thursday at 11 at St. Paul's Catholic Church in St. Cloud. A visitation will be held from 9 till the Mass at 11 on Thursday morning. Once again for Laverne Evans, age 85, of Sartell and formerly of St. Cloud. Memorial services for Nick Blomer, age 45, of St. Cloud, will be Friday at 11 at the Daniel Funeral Home in St. Cloud. A visitation will be 4 till 7 on Thursday and also 1 hour before the services on Friday at the Daniel Funeral Home in St. Cloud for Nick Blomer, age 45. A funeral service for Joseph Doubles, age 98, of Little Falls, will be held on Friday at 11 at the Zion Lutheran Church in Little Falls. A burial will take place at a future date at the Minnesota State Veterans Cemetery north of Little Falls. A visitation will be 10 till 11 on Friday. That's at the Zion Lutheran Church in Little Falls for Joseph Doubles, age 98. Mass of Christian burial for Melvin Walter, age 80, of Sauk Center. That'll be Friday morning at 11 at St. Paul's Church in Sauk Center. A visitation will be Thursday night, 4 till 8, and from 9:30 till 10:15 Friday morning at the Patton Shod Funeral Home in Sauk Center. A parish prayer service will be held at 4 o'clock Thursday afternoon at the funeral home for Melvin Walter, age 80, of Sauk Center. A visitation for Patrick Pete Rook, age of 77, of Gray Eagle, will be Friday night, 4 till 8, at the Patton Shod Funeral Home in Melrose. For Patrick Pete Rook, age 77, of Gray Eagle, that's Patrick Pete Rook, age of 77, of Gray Eagle. Memorial services for Roberto Rea Park, age of 26, of Duluth, and formerly of Melrose, will be Saturday at 11 at the River of Life Church in Sauk Center. A visitation will be 9 till 11 on Saturday at the church for Roberto Rea Park, age 26. Mass of Christian burial for Bernard Boozman, age 91, of Melrose, will be Saturday at 11 at St. Mary's Catholic Church in Melrose. A visitation will be Friday night, 4 till 7, and Saturday morning from 10 till 10:45 at the church for Bernard Boozman, age 91, of Melrose. A celebration of life for Joanne Meyer, age 91, of Sauk Center. That'll be Saturday at 11 at the Patton Shod Funeral Home in Sauk Center. A visitation will be 10 till 11 at the funeral home, followed with a lunch at the Lings Golf Course Sauk Center. That's Saturday for Joanne Meyer, age 91. Memorial services for James Richard Dean, age 78. Memorial service will be held at 2 o'clock on Saturday at the Aunt Annie's Listening Room and Gallery in Avon. A burial and lunch will follow for James Richard Dean, age 78. And those are your funeral announcements here on Chasm Radio. Currently 12:51. We have more noontime news coming up.
8: Ah, the wisdom of our elders. Laura Cordham was planning a flooring project near her rural Long Prairie home. 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
10: These people went out of their way, and I mean big time, to get me the product that I needed for my family. 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
8: Laura gushed about the great advice and guidance she received from the staff at Hennen's, and the laminate floors she had installed throughout the main level of her home keep her smiling.
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12: Alrighty, more midday news information talking about the wheat market on how strong the wheat market is today. Let's get some details there. A lot of that stemming from the July supply and demand report released late last week. And is that report lowering global wheat production and also tightening some of the ending stocks? Rich Nelson is the chief strategist with Allendale, and he said the market appears to be pricing that into the current balance sheet, he says.
11: You know, I will say that wheat prices have been a bit off for some time. We have a tight U.S. balance sheet, but the price has not really reflected that story. And it looks like they're looking more or less at non-U.S. production around the world and non-U.S. exports being a dominating factor. So it's a story. And aside from today's new news for Russia right now, temporarily stopping exports due to Ukraine attacks, in one area, we do have a little premium added to prices. But before this, I would suggest we really haven't seen the new crop balance sheet reflected in these current prices.
12: Okay, so some otherworldly issues playing a factor there. Lower supplies will likely begin boosting world wheat prices, according to Nelson.
11: I do think so. The key thing I'm going to argue is we might have to wait just a few more months. The El Nino story, or the super El Nino, whatever you want to call it, this will impact harvest numbers out of India as well as out of Australia. So I do think that that fourth quarter harvest story, which is what those two countries contribute to, I do think that that one will have a more of a production cut, and we'll probably get some more dramatic, scary headlines from the news wires, and maybe then some higher prices.
12: Rich Nelson with Allendale. Some other details. What else do we have going on here on CASM Radio? An ag market analyst says farmers' frustration over low prices is understandable when it comes to corn. Darren Fry, president and a CEO of Water Street Solutions, says changing weather or demand, of course, could drive prices higher. He kind of talks about those different scenarios here as we look ahead when it comes to corn prices as well.
13: We've had depressed prices for 3 years now under the cost of production. That's not feasible. This is one of the longest periods of time I can ever remember where we've stayed under the cost of production with our outputs. And so, you know, farmers are frustrated. They say, if it gets back to $5 corn, I'm just going to get rid of it. I'm going to sell ahead. I can make money there. And it kind of reminds me of what happened in 2020 when we were trading like $3.20. And we passed on $4 corn, and everybody said, boy, if we get back to $4, I'm going to sell it all. And, of course, people did. And that's when the market took off and went to $6 and $7 and $8. I'm not suggesting that it's going back to $8, but I am suggesting that there's a reason why it would go back to $5. And if that's weather or with a super El Nino or demand because energy prices are rising, I think you guys got to be careful and understand that the difference between $5 corn and $7 corn could be just a couple ingredients that change, and it could send this up and up really fast.
12: He does give a few more details when it comes to weather as well, and how that could play a role as we move ahead here through the growing season.
13: We really haven't traded a lot of weather yet. You know, you look at Europe, you look at Western Europe, man, they've endured hot temperatures, 100, 105, 110, even up to 115. It's even getting over further into the central part of Europe and even the eastern part. But it's been hot, and that's affected some of their finishing on wheat, but it's affecting their corn right now. We'll have to downgrade that crop, but the market doesn't seem too concerned about it. And we've cried wolf a few times here in the United States over the last 3 or 4 years and then come out with big crops. So the market doesn't seem real concerned. But this high-pressure system, you know, you get something at 594 or 600 millibars, that's a high-pressure system that's got to be respected. And that's what we're seeing on the outlook here on some of these models. And so we're going to have the highest concentration of high pressure and probably the strongest ridge we've seen in 12 to 15 years here in the United States. And so if it sticks around, that's a problem for corn pollination.
12: So a few things just to keep in mind. Darren Fry is president and CEO of Water Street Solutions out of Peoria, Illinois. Let's take a look at Wall Street. What do we have going on there today? Gas prices on the way in. I saw gas as high as $3.99. I saw unleaded 88 at $3.49 on the way in. Wall Street is trading higher. Your Dow, S&P, and NASDAQ all higher. Your Dow 143 points higher at 52,651. Some commodity markets here. What do we have? Gold is $1.10 higher at $4,070 an ounce. Silver $1.10 lower at $58.01. And crude oil right now 41 cents a barrel lower at $78.93. 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
3: The Bible has much to say about angels. It's clear from Scripture that angels are real and they have an important role in the lives of Christians. One way to think about angels is that they are a kind of spiritual police force. That slogan you see on the side of police cars, to protect and serve, is an apt description of what angels do. In Psalm 91, we see these words, "For he will command his angels concerning you to guard you in all your ways." And in Hebrews 1:14, "Are they not all ministering spirits sent out to serve?" Are angels still active in the lives of believers today? We have every reason to believe that they are. He may choose to send them to protect you or serve you in your Christian walk. And that's the truth.
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1: 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Yes, longtime great concertina player from Central Minnesota, now resides in Belle Plaine, Minnesota. 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
6: 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I'm Chris Caraccio.
7: Todd Blanche is being grilled by senators as he looks to be confirmed as the next U.S. Attorney General. Republican Senator John Kennedy asked him today about his relationship with President Trump.
8: I'm his lawyer, was his lawyer, and now I'm the Deputy Attorney General. So I met him as his criminal defense attorney. I'm not sure there's very many people who have ever had a criminal defense attorney who calls that person their friend.
7: Blanche has also served as acting Attorney General since Trump fired Pam Bondi back in April. In today's hearing, senators are also asking Blanche on the so-called anti-weaponization fund that would give $1.8 billion to those claiming to be victims of the Biden administration. Blanche is also facing questions about his handling of the department files related to convicted sex offender Jeffrey Epstein. President Trump says he doesn't want to negotiate now with Iran. The president reiterated his past remarks on the Iranian regime being evil and accused the newest Iranian delegation of being the ones that are stopping a deal. Despite Trump's comments, discussions with the Iranians remain ongoing, and he shared that his representatives had recently spoken with the country's delegation. A bill that would make daylight saving time

0: Time Permanent has gotten the green light from the House. The Sunshine Protection Act of 2025 would end the twice-a-year time changes, making daylight saving time the standard time nationwide. The legislation, which is backed by President Trump, now heads to the Senate. Texas's Hill Country and Big Bend regions could see life-threatening flash flooding. NOAA's Weather Prediction Center issued a level 4 out of 4 flash flood risk for the southern part of the Texas Hill Country, with a broader level 3 threat including the rest of the Hill Country and the San Antonio metro area through tomorrow morning. England and Argentina are set to square off for a spot in the World Cup final. The two sides will clash in Atlanta soon for a chance to play Spain in New Jersey on Sunday. The loser will take on France for third place in Miami Saturday. I'm Chris Caraggio, NBC News Radio. Wholesale prices fell in June thanks to falling energy prices. The Bureau of Labor Statistics reported that the Producer Price Index, a broad measure of how much it costs to make goods, fell 0.3% last month. Analysts were expecting the rate to remain unchanged. The numbers were largely driven by falling oil prices as the U.S. and Iran were negotiating a now short-lived ceasefire. Warren Buffett is accelerating his charitable donations of Berkshire Hathaway shares, with one notable exception. He's donating nearly $6 billion in shares to four foundations, but the Bill Gates Foundation isn't one of them. Gates has been tied to convicted sex offender Jeffrey Epstein, but denies any knowledge of crimes. Buffett has released a statement saying his goal is to dispose all of his Berkshire shares within 8 years, which are valued at $146 billion. Gates' foundation has received over $60 billion in charitable donations from Buffett in the past. That loyalty program may save you money, but could be costly when it comes to your online security. Here's Daria Albinger.
1: 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And that savings may come with a hidden cost, your personal information. 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Scammers can also buy it and use the data to develop phishing emails. One tip, use a separate email just for rewards accounts, maybe a separate phone number too. That way, if your information is leaked, your primary contact information may still be protected.
0: WalletHub is out this week with its rankings of the best American cities for recreation. It looked at 100 of the largest U.S. cities and considered statistics in 47 metrics, including the number of public beaches, fishing spots, and restaurants per capita, and the quality of parks and playgrounds. Las Vegas came in first, followed by Orlando. Jersey City ranked last. I'm Chris Caraggio, NBC News Radio.
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10: 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We're catching up with the Weatherology Weather Center and catching up with Regina Kroll. 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
11: Yeah, it's another hot one, and unfortunately that heat is going to continue the next several days. We should start to see a little bit of relief on Saturday, but then warming right back up into those 90s as we head towards Sunday. A bigger cool down forecast by the early part of next week. So there is some cooler air in store as we look ahead, but another thing that we're watching in the coming days will be some smoke that's forecast to be around. That's expected to move in for tonight. As you mentioned, that heat that's going to be around, we also have an extreme heat warning that continues until 9 p.m. tonight. Then that will be replaced by a heat advisory that will run tonight continuing through Thursday night. So that heat is here to stay the next several days. For this afternoon, we'll continue to see temperatures climbing a few more degrees in the lower 90s is where we should settle out. Otherwise, sunshine expected. Smoke will move in tonight, mostly clear with a low around 65. We're expecting areas of smoke to continue into Thursday, too, as temperatures top out around 91 with sunshine. Passing clouds coming in for Thursday night, a low in the upper 60s, then a high of 93 on Friday with sunshine. I'm weatherology meteorologist Regina Kroll.
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10: 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We're at 90 degrees into the 1 o'clock hour. Morning low was 70. Yesterday, 91 the high, 69 the low, normal high 83, a low of 62. Your record high goes 102, 1988, record low, 49 in 1912. Arcus Weather Center, humidity 65%, winds calm at the moment. Your visibility at 10 miles. Dew point at 74. Sun rose today at 5:44. It'll set at 9:04. 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
10: 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There's a look at the Eye to the Future right here on KASM.

0: 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We'll get them on the air. Happy birthday to Mike, Grandpa of Hazel Punsack of Avon. That's from Hazel. Happy birthday, Mike. Happy birthday to Jesse. It's a happy anniversary, ninth wedding anniversary. Jesse and Krista Pierscala, Wright of St. Cloud. Happy anniversary to the Pierscala Wrights. Happy birthday, Annette Lang of Flensburg from Sheila Gardner. Happy birthday to Joanne Ritter of Melrose from Marvin and Edna Gable. Happy birthday to Marge Buddy of Avon from Skeeter and Helen. Happy birthday, Joanne Reeder. Happy birthday to Wyatt Ebnett from Joe Tricia Murden, Wyatt of Albany. Want to wish my brother Wyatt Ebnett of Holding Fort a very happy birthday. Wyatt of Albany from Chloe Ebnett. Happy birthday to our cousin Wyatt Ebnett from his, it's from Kaylin and Maggie Murden, Wyatt of Albany. Wishing our son Wyatt Ebnett a happy birthday on the 15th from Adam and Nicole. Happy birthday to Wyatt Ebnett of Holding Ford from Grandma Bernice and Grandpa Herman. Happy anniversary, Sheila and Virgil Check of Holding Ford from Duane and Anna. And please wish Marie, Chenard a happy 30th birthday from Grandma Dorothy Schmitz. Mariah Chenard of Freeport. There's your birthdays. There's your anniversaries right here on KASM. 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
0: 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It's Wednesday. Afternoon Delight coming around the corner. As right now, we have Bottom of the Hour News coming up on the way. Before we get to Bottom of the Hour News, we'll get Old Time in the Afternoon. Old Time in the Afternoon here today from Bruce Bradley.

0: Bruce Bradley, look at us right here on KASM. It is 1:30, bottom of the hour news time from the Minnesota News Network. 92 degrees on your Wednesday afternoon.
1: Network. I'm John Anderson. Governor Walz and the state's Emergency Executive Council have approved another 30 days of assistance in the fight against 17 wildfires in northern Minnesota. The governor says he's also tapping into the disaster contingency account for additional recovery resources.
2: The costs are significant to the local community, so we have made the decision in Minnesota, and the legislature has done so, to fill an account with money that allows these counties or local entities to apply to the state for 75% reimbursement from these events.
1: Walz says this account was set up years ago for emergencies that might not meet requirements for federal aid. Dangerous heat continues across much of Minnesota with little relief in sight. An excessive heat warning remains in effect for most of the state through at least Thursday night as temperatures climb into the 90s and heat index values approach or exceed 100 degrees. This is MNN.
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0: It's Afternoon Delight on KASM, a hot and steamy Afternoon Delight. Randy Rothstein with Diane Kazkamp.
1: Hopefully we won't heat it up much more, because you always say we heat things up.
0: I know.
1: We don't want to do that today.
0: Well, it's 92. If we get to 93 or 94, Diane.
1: Yeah.
0: It's that heat dome. I'm not a fan of heat domes.
1: Well, not so long.
0: No.
1: Like I said, we had Cy's birthday dinner today, and I said to Cy, this is like if it's 20, 30 below every day.
0: Yeah.
1: You know, it's like, okay, enough is enough.
0: Do you know, I was looking back, and the record high for this day is 102 in 1988, the drought year.
1: That was that year.
0: The drought year.
1: Yep.
0: When everything was like crisp, like a Getty pickle.
1: Oh, I just think about that. It was just awful. Yep. You had your lawn in front of your the fields, of course, but your lawns,
0: fried.
1: They were all brown, but there was green weeds growing.
0: You're right. The green weeds.
1: Well, I don't understand how those can always grow.
0: That's how deep their roots go. That's the problem. You always wonder how weeds survive. Their roots go deep. You only need to have Creeping Charlie, and you only need to have crabgrass and all those others in your flower beds to understand. Remember, you start pulling, and you continue
1: creeping
0: to pull.
1: Creeping Charlie is like a vine.
0: Yeah.
1: And you start pulling that out.
0: Oh.
1: Now, some people like Creeping Charlie. They think it's pretty with the purple. I don't like it.
0: I don't like it either. No.
1: It stinks. Like weeds. I don't like it. I don't like Creeping Charlie. I don't like arthritis. I don't like arthritis. I don't like Bert-itis. There's a lot of them kinds I don't like.
0: That's right.
1: Afternoon. But what I do like is our listeners today on Afternoon Delight. And I do like our sponsors. The Greenwald Pub in Greenwald. 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And Alternative Senior Care and Sox Center. And, you know, I told Randy, that's going to be so hot tomorrow. I know it's hot in this building because I was here yesterday. I said, I'm going to have to wear my sleeveless black dress. He goes, oh, black? It's so hot? I tell you what, this is pretty comfortable today.
0: Yeah. Why couldn't you get, like, a sleeveless, like, flowered dress or something like that?
1: I got one of them, too.
0: Huh. Why the black dress today?
1: Well,
0: you look like you're at a wedding.
1: It probably will be it before the day's over. It might be yours. We're going to visit this afternoon. For heaven's sakes, I got a senior moment again. I hate when that happens.
0: From Freeport?
1: Yes.
0: Okay.
1: Yes.
0: Yeah.
1: Hessian.
0: Yes.
1: I'm sorry. I apologize. But we're going to talk about the
0: Amy?
1: The Sacred Heart Parish Festival and Parade.
0: Okay.
1: That'll be coming this weekend in Freeport. That's always it actually is their 45th annual. Gosh, I can remember 45 years ago when it started, we would go to the Pocomas in the evening. They always had it on the, what side is that? North side of the church in that parking lot. And then, of course, we stayed around a little bit. Kids were along. They were running around with friends and all that. And then the next day, head back to Freeport again for the parade.
0: Mm-hmm.
1: And, God, it's crazy to think that's 45 years ago already.
0: Yeah. Oh, time flies. Yeah, and I know Richmond's got their doings this weekend. Casey Huffer was in yesterday talking about River Lake Days. And garage sales, actually, people are getting a jump on garage sales. They're starting them today already. But that's how you see for garage sales, too. Right? Yeah. Lots of.
1: When I got two little puppies that look out the door and then they don't want to go out there because it's too hot. They go do their thing real quick and zoom, they're back in the house. It's kind of like in the wintertime.
0: Mm-hmm.
1: Isn't that crazy?
0: It's amazing, you know, how us human beings, that we're a little particular when it comes to our weather. Well, it's too cold or it's too hot. But you look at all the wildlife out there that survive our winters when it's 45 below, 50 below wind chills.
1: I would never make it.
0: And they survive the summers with 100 degree temps and the deer flies and the mosquitoes and the horse flies.
1: And they eat berries and branches and leaves.
0: Yeah.
1: It's a good thing I didn't come back like that. I would have never made it.
0: You'd be a twig. Yeah, there's my sister. She's a twig. Yeah, yeah.
1: Yeah, you do. I mean, you think about how wildlife can survive in the extreme heat, and then, but I think even worse in the extreme cold.
0: Right.
1: Because, I mean, the extreme heat is bad, absolutely, but I think if I had to be outside and I did not have a choice, you either have to be 24 hours in the extreme heat or the extreme cold. Well, I certainly would pull the heat off.
0: I would too, because you can find some shade.
1: You'd freeze to death.
0: You can find some shade where maybe you survive in some shade. And, you know, the nights do get a little cooler.
1: Do they?
0: Yeah. Yeah.
1: Oh, okay. Well, now we're getting to smoke. I bet the listeners, you know what, aren't you
0: that's why
1: positive?
0: That's why it's so hazy outside.
1: Well, it's hazy, and actually when I went and closed the door a little bit ago, and you can actually smell it. It smells like
0: that's smoke. Amazing that it made its way down here, well, considering we have no breeze right now on our weather station. But, how did it make it here?
1: But look at back and look at last year when we had all from, where was that, California?
0: No, it was.
1: Oh, no, that was up in Canada.
0: The wildfires up
1: there.
0: And
1: look at how that all came over. Yeah. Remember the whole, most of the summer we had haze and smoke.
0: I mean, why isn't the jet stream taking this smoke, like, off to the east? That would be my thought.
1: Well, let's go ask the jet stream.
0: Yeah. Yeah. And then bring us some rain, too, while you're at it. I was telling the listeners this morning, Diana looked at my rain calendar. Last rain I had recorded was last Tuesday, the 7th. So we've been. This is day number 8 of no rain.
1: This is corn growing weather.
0: And the corn is growing.
1: And it's shaded.
0: Yep.
1: So the corn is liking this. Lots of corn is tasseling. There's
0: a lot of water irrigation's going right now, throwing that on the beans.
1: I actually started my sprinkler last night for a while on my perennials. And in the front, I watered my plants, and I thought, I think I'm going to run that for a while.
0: Mm-hmm.
1: Oh, like my granddaughter would say, oh, Grandma, it's so hot.
0: So you put a sprinkler on. Why don't you water each individual plant? Then you don't water the weeds.
1: I watered my geraniums.
0: My
1: pots.
0: With a watering can?
1: With my hose, thing. And then I wanted to get that little bit of grass in the front of my house and my tree and all of that. And that's mulch on it, so I put the sprinkler on.
0: Okay,
1: that.
0: Okay.
1: Tonight I'm going to put my bathing suit on and run through the sprinkler.
0: Oh, my goodness.
1: No, I'm going to get one of them slippy slides. Randy, could you see us doing that?
0: No.
1: And then we'd break our neck. Slippy slide, woo, we'd go sliding up that thing. Fudge, brooch, water would be going all over, and we'd be screaming and hollering.
0: There would be broken hips before necks.
1: Or knees,
0: yeah.
1: One of us would have to carry the other one off, or it would be a dual emergency ambulance. We got two of them.
0: The swelling in my leg. Ooh, my leg is still
1: very tight
0: today. Yeah, by
1: the way, how's that
0: today?
1: Doing? He got bit by something horrible.
0: Yeah.
1: Five bites in his ankle.
0: Five bites right around my sock line on Saturday. And still, I had my feet up again last night and this morning. And
1: does it itch?
0: Not anymore. Not anymore, but it was red initially, and then the redness went away. Now it just gets tight during the day, real tight. So I still got some of that poison in me, I think.
1: There's no redness around it?
0: No. So I got to get rid of that.
1: Well, I don't know, Martin. I don't know what to say to you.
0: I tell you, last night when I was out weeding in the corn,
1: really? Seriously?
0: Yeah, and I got to go out tonight and Thursday night yet, and then I'll be done.
1: I'm glad I don't live with
0: And
1: you.
0: I picked pickles last night. I got enough for two quarts last night. So Thursday night, hopefully, I'll be able to can some pickles. Maybe I'll get like 6 quarts. And then it just gets more and more and more and more. Lots of pickles.
1: You are very brave. If somebody would say, we got to go out and pick weeds in a corn, I'd say, yeah, you go ahead. Just like when I told Chicken, one of us is going to be jumping off of this pontoon, and one of them ain't me. Yeah, that's the way it goes. You know, it is so warm, you know. And
0: we got a break from markets.
1: And we tend to talk about it. And just like when it's so cold, we talk about the cold while we're talking about how hot it is. So just to cool you off a little bit.
0: You can't give that away.
1: Huh?
0: You can't. We got a break for markets here in 20 seconds.
1: Oh, okay, people.
0: Just know Diane's got some gift to give away when we come back.
1: Yep. Yeah. Hang on. Hang on to your hat.
0: All right. We're going to break for our brownfield markets here on KASM. This afternoon, they're brought to you by Pine Country Bank over in Sauk Center. We have moved up 93 degrees. Ooh, and that smoke is thick now. Holy cow.
2: Cattle were mixed Wednesday. Hogs, corn, and soybeans finished higher. I'm John Perkins with a brownfield market update. When it comes to short stature corn, it all started with Stein. For decades, they've been focused on unique hybrids that deliver top yields. Stein invented short stature corn, then they perfected it. Stein has yield. Soybeans were up. Hot, dry weather in some key growing areas will likely have at least some impact on crop condition ratings. The NOPA crush numbers out during the session for June were bullish, coming out much larger than expected. August beans were 9.5 higher at 12.02 and a quarter. September was up 11 at 11.92 and a quarter. August bean meal was $1.50 higher at 3.18.90. August bean oil is up 52 points at 72.92. Corn was higher, monitoring crop weather and the potential effects of a hotter, drier pattern on yield. Overall demand solid, even though ethanol production was down on the week and stocks did grow. September corn was 9 higher at 447.5. December was up 9 at 469.5. And wheat was higher. Slower movement out of the Black Sea region might boost U.S. wheat exports. The trade's also monitoring the impact of hot, dry weather on spring wheat here in the States and on wheat in general in Europe. September Chicago's up 32.5 at 677.5. September Kansas City was 42 higher at 720. September Minneapolis was up 25.25 at 683.25. Live cattle were down and feeders were mostly lower, watching direct trade start to develop at sharply lower prices. Also, box beef was down sharply at midday. August live was 130 lower at 230.12, and October was 165 lower at 226. August feeders were up $1.15 at 349.95. September was down 47 at 344.37. And hogs were higher, supported by the cash and wholesale business during the midweek session. August was up $1.87 at $100.32. October was $2.35 higher at $86.72. We're online at brownfieldagnews.com. John Perkins, Brownfield.
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10: 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That means the same street lights, signs, and building glow that make cities feel alive at night may also be confusing plant biology. The New York Times reports that light pollution is now part of the allergy conversation, along heat, pollution, and climate change. 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I'm Ken Chester.
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0: Hey, welcome back. Afternoon Delight on KASM. Diane and Randy with you. All right, Diane, before we went to markets, you were about to give away a prize.
1: I am. I'm going to give you, because it's so warm, and we're complaining about how hot it is. $10. 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
0: Caller number.
1: Who doesn't like to get, well, today's the 15th, so we can take caller number 4.
0: Okay. 845-2184, caller number 4 it is. Good afternoon, your caller 1. Good afternoon, your caller 2. Good afternoon, your caller 3. And number 4 gets a $10 gift card at the Dairy Queen. You are caller number 4. The lucky winner of our gift card, your name, please.
2: Joan Dobas.
0: Joan Dobas. Joan, where are you calling from?
2: Avon.
0: From Avon. Joan, we'll have that gift card here at the radio station when you get a chance. Swing out and pick it up, okay?
2: Okay.
0: Thank you.
2: Thank you.
0: Thank you. Joan Dobas of Avon, the lucky winner of our $10 Dairy Queen gift card.
1: D-O-B-I-S?
0: You got it.
1: Oh, look at me. Learning to sound out the letters. So there you go.
0: That's all.
1: I got a recipe that we're going to share a little bit later. After 2 o'clock, we're going to be visiting with Amy Hessian over in Freeport. And then we had Regine from Melrose. She sent in a recipe. And Randy looked at it. He goes, that's the same way I make my raisin pie.
0: Mm-hmm.
1: I like raisins. I like raisins in my oatmeal. I like sour cream raisin bars. I like raisin pie.
0: I like raisin as a snack, just eating a few raisins.
1: Jim liked raisins in his apple pie.
0: Yeah. Yeah, I do too.
1: Mm-hmm.
0: I'll take them in my apple pie.
1: Yep, I put raisins in the apple pie. Yeah, I like raisins. Mm-hmm. I actually like dates too. I like date cookies. Date-filled cookies.
0: Date-filled cookies. Oh, yeah. They're
1: or
0: good. Like,
1: or oatmeal raisin cookies. See, we're all thinking, oh, maybe we should have that. They say, what would be your most favorite cookie? I would probably oatmeal raisin or a sour cream cookie.
0: Hmm.
1: A sour cream cutout.
0: No, chocolate chip's still my go-to.
1: Is it?
0: I love a good chocolate chip cookie. But I remember my mom making those filled cookies back in the day.
1: The date filled?
0: Yeah, just a regular cookie dough that you just put a teaspoon on, and then you fold it over, and then you've got the decorative little fork marks in it. And yeah,
1: that's how the Cold Spring Bakery does their date-filled cookies.
0: Mm-hmm.
1: I like their date-filled cookies.
0: You like them a lot.
1: I do.
0: Yeah.
1: Yeah. I can't have them around because I can stand by a window and eat 6 cookies, and I don't even know what I'm looking at outside. So I can't have no cookies in the house.
0: It's just like feed the mouth. Feed the mouth.
1: Aww.
0: Open up, just like a little birdie when a mother comes with food.
1: I know.
0: Just open the mouth.
1: I know. Yeah, we celebrated our Sunday morning guy's birthday. Happy birthday to Cy. He had his birthday on Sunday, the 12th of July. And
0: did a summer picnic.
1: Randy brought hamburgers. I brought some hot dogs. We had beans, chips, banana bread. Kirby's wife made, I made the list out, and I said to Kirby, well, you can bring, you know, dessert or fruit. Well, Biz came up with something really cool. She came up with a sugar cookie with a little cream cheese on it, frosting, and then there was fresh fruit on the top of that. Tell me if that wasn't good, and guarantee I had one.
0: That's basically a sugar cookie. It's a fruit pizza.
1: And like those fruit pizzas,
0: so fruit pizza, but Biz decided to make the cookies and put them on individual.
1: Yeah, very good.
0: Which is very creative.
1: Yeah.
0: I like that.
1: Yeah. And how good is that when I said, well, fruit or a dessert?
0: Yeah.
1: Well, they got Kirby brought them both. Biz said, well, I got that figured out.
0: A combo. Yeah.
1: Yeah, she makes good stuff, too.
0: Absolutely.
1: Just like when Cy would bring in his wife, Janet. Makes those good Rice Krispie bars.
0: Scotcheroos.
1: Yeah, I like those too.
0: Yeah.
1: Come to think of it, I like a lot of baked stuff. I'm not real crazy, though, for bakery stuff, really. You know, once in a while, a glazed donut might be okay, or a filled Bismarck or something, but I don't get too hung up on stuff like that. But the cookies and old-fashioned donuts like my grandma used to make. God, we share a lot of secrets here, don't we?
0: Yeah.
1: You look like you're working on the road today. You got that brilliant green on. That's what they wear.
0: I feel like one of those road workers.
1: Do you?
0: Yeah. Hot.
1: You're all beat up.
0: Sweaty. Yeah. Jeez. My knee hurts like it should be like rain coming. But I know there's no rain in the forecast. So.
1: Should have wore a sleeveless dress like I did today. Then you wouldn't be all hot and sweaty.
0: Oh, my God. Come to work dressed like Diane Day. Oh, wouldn't that be something?
1: We'd all have sundresses on.
0: We'd have a few laughs here. Can you imagine Max in a dress?
1: Or Joe Gill, even.
0: Yeah, in a sleeveless dress.
1: Yeah.
0: I tell you what, those pictures, you could probably put them out there and make some money.
1: We could really do some blackmailing pictures. Oh. We're going to have that one day. I'm going to set the dress code.
0: Yeah.
1: Okay. $5 to the Dairy Queen. I've got a $5 gift card to the Dairy Queen. $5 is $5. Go get yourself a nice ice cream cone, you know, or put it towards a blizzard. Or my favorite is the ice cream with bananas on top, raspberry sundae. Mm. I like that.
0: That is my mother's favorite.
1: I love that, raspberry or strawberry sundae. So I'm going to help you out to keep cool. $5 gift card to the Dairy Queen. This time we're going to take caller number 6.
0: 845-2184, if you'd like to go to the Dairy Queen, a $5 gift card's waiting for you. Good afternoon, you're caller 1. Good afternoon, you're caller 2. You are caller number 3. 845-2184, you're caller number 4. Keep them coming here as we look for caller number 6. You are caller number 5. And good afternoon, you're caller number 6. You've won our $5 gift card. And your name, please.

0: 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We're going to break for our news here at 2 o'clock. 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
2: NBC News Radio. I'm Chris Caraggio. President Trump is slated to talk at a defense and innovation summit later today in Pennsylvania. Pennsylvania Senator Dave McCormick said yesterday at the gathering that the goal is to bring new players together in new ways and win the peace that only comes through strength. Trump is expected to speak sometime after 3 p.m. Eastern. And the president's former personal lawyer is facing some hard questions from the Senate today in his goal to become the next U.S. Attorney General. Senators are grilling Todd Blanche in today's hearing on the so-called anti-weaponization fund. And he's also facing questions about his handling of the department files related to convicted sex offender Jeffrey Epstein. President Trump says he is not interested in negotiating with the Iranians right now. He reiterated his past remarks on the Iranian regime being evil and accused the newest Iranian delegation of being the ones that are stopping a deal. Despite this, discussions with the Iranians remain ongoing, and he shared that his representatives had recently spoken with the country's delegation. One person has died, three others are missing after a boat capsized in the San Francisco Bay. The boat started taking on water yesterday afternoon while in rough seas between Alcatraz Island and the Golden Gate Bridge. There are 16 survivors, three of which are hospitalized in stable condition with non-life-threatening injuries. Christopher Nolan's The Odyssey is looking to get off to a huge start at the box office this weekend. Matt Mattinson has more.
3: Who's looking after your wife and son?
4: Do you see?
3: My dad is coming home.
5: The film is expected to make between $90 and $100 million in its debut. If it hits $100 million, it would be the third to do so this year after Toy Story 5 and the Super Mario Galaxy movie. The film is the first ever to be entirely shot with IMAX cameras and will benefit financially from premium format options, including 70mm screens.
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0: An extreme heat warning continues.
1: A heat advisory begins at 9 p.m. tonight.
0: Ample sunshine expected
1: this afternoon, with daytime highs approaching 92. Southerly winds around 5 miles per hour. Lows level off around 65. Tonight, mainly clear skies. Daytime highs approaching 91. Tomorrow, lots of sunshine.
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2: Very good, Jennifer. Currently in Albany, 93 degrees on our Arcos weather station. That humidity at 62%. Our dew point this afternoon at 73. The pressure is falling at 30.12. Those winds blowing right now, 1 mile an hour. 1 mile an hour getting them blowing right now out of the west, maybe a little northwest. So 1 mile an hour. Enough to bring that smoke down from the Boundary Waters canoe area. Other current conditions in Albany, taking a look at our sunrise this morning. That came here in Albany at 5:44. We'll set at 9:04 tonight. Your average high this time of year is 83. The average low is 62. And now those winds picked up to about 3 miles an hour. So not real crazy on the winds this afternoon. And that's what Randy needs if I'm going to go work in the garden tonight again. I need a breeze. Give me a breeze, please. Record high for this date. Let's go back to the year of 1988, 102 in 1988, and the record low 49 in 1912. Nothing in the way of precipitation the last 24 hours. Day number 8 of dry. 91 was yesterday's high. The morning low 70. It's currently 93 degrees in Albany at 2:07. And that is our news and weather here at the top of the 2 o'clock hour. We've got more Afternoon Delight coming up here on KASM right after this.
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0: Hey, welcome back. Afternoon Delight. Randy Rothstein, Diane Haskamp with you here on a steamy Wednesday afternoon, currently 93 degrees in Albany. Hey, for the last few days here, Cherrywood Advanced Living over in Richmond's been bringing us old-time music between 2 and 4 o'clock because of Afternoon Delight here running from 2 to 3. Yet today, you will get your fill of Afternoon Delight old-time music coming up after 3 o'clock. So Max will have some old-time music for you, brought to you by Cherrywood Advanced Living. All right, Diane, we're going to go to Freeport, aren't we?
1: We are going to head over to Freeport. We're going to be visiting with Mary Kay Hooney from the Freeport town. And Mary Kay, welcome to KASM and Afternoon Delight.
2: Hello.
1: How are you today?
2: I'm cooler now that I'm inside.
1: Yeah. Yeah, it's warm, and the smoky haze is there, so we got a double whammy, right?
2: Yep.
1: So Mary Kay is joining us today. Big weekend coming up in Freeport. You got the 45th annual Sacred Heart Parish Festival and Parade, and that's going to be on July the 19th, which is on Sunday. So Mary Kay, let's just kind of go over the day, starting out with Polka Mass. So just kind of, let's just go, you run through the day and let the listeners know what's happening.
2: Okay, well, at 9 a.m. we have an outdoor Polka Mass, and we have Laverne and the Starlights coming. So bring your lawn chair, and you can listen to Mass and a Polka Mass. So it's very entertaining. It's very nice. Then at 10:30 a.m. we have a parade, and the theme is 250 Years of America. So that should be exciting. We're still looking for people to judge the parade, so if anyone's interested, let us know. 11:30 a.m., there will be food and games. We have a beer garden, burgers, hot dogs. We have kids' games and inflatables. 11:45, we will have live entertainment by Crystal Breeze. And then at 4 p.m., we have a grand raffle drawing for a quilt. We have an embroidered owl quilt and a purple stained glass quilt. And then, yeah, so you can get grand raffle tickets for $20 each and a quilt chance for $5 each.
1: You know, one thing that the festivals, the parish festivals are known for is, for some reason, you know, the beer tastes better outside, the burgers taste better outside than the hot dogs. And then they also have so many games, you know, to keep the kids busy and the adults. And you got Crystal Breeze playing, and they do draw a pretty good crowd, so that'll be a fun entertainment that afternoon.
2: Yeah, it's something new this year. We changed up the band, you know, to try to keep, you know, move it or change it up a little bit, right? So, yeah, we have wonderful games for kids to play, and, so it works out really well.
1: I like the theme, 250 Years of America, and, of course, that's the big celebration this year, you know, for our country, for our American country. And if anybody would be interested, do they call this Andy Grieve? Would he be the one to contact for that?
2: Yes, Andy Grieve would be at 320-260-5615. And otherwise, you can email the Freeport MN Parade at gmail.com if you're interested in judging the floats.
1: Okay. And for judging, too, or also in entering a float, too, if you want to, last minute, want to get a float in yet on Sunday.
2: Okay. Work out both ways.
1: Perfect. Yeah. Oh, perfect. I was telling Randy, I said 45 years ago when you guys all started, I can remember packing up my kids and my husband and I coming to Freeport with a Polka Mass. It was always between the church and the school on that tar area there. And it just seems almost impossible that it's 45 years already, that how time has gone by, and you guys always put on such a great event over in Freeport.
2: Yes, I'm a little new to chairing it, but it's really rewarding, and I've met a lot of great people, so it is a good time. Yes.
0: Mary Kay, I'm interested now. You have the grand raffle tickets. They're $20 each, and cash prizes are what the ticket holders can win?
2: I think we have a variety of, there are cash prizes, yes. Let's see, oh yeah. So the top prize will be $1,500, and then your lowest prize will be $100. There are additional prizes, but they're not, I don't have that listed.
0: Sure.
2: Me, unfortunately, I'm sorry.
1: Yeah, I'm looking at that, the top prize at $1,500, then you have one prize at $1,250, but then there's four $1,000 winners that can be there.
2: Yeah.
1: So those are pretty good chances of maybe walking away with a little cash on Sunday.
2: That's right, yes.
1: So that's all taking place this Sunday, July the 19th, the 45th annual. Laverne and the Starlights, well, it's not their first polka mass. They always draw a good crowd, too, so that'll be fun. And just a reminder to the people, you know, bring your lawn chairs along, and that way you can pack them up and be ready for the parade at 10:30.
2: Yes. Yep. So hopefully we got, maybe God will send us a little cooler weather.
1: Yeah, that would be nice.
0: Yeah, exactly. Hey, you have food and games starting at 10 or at 11:30. Now that parade typically it goes pretty long for those at the end. So just know the food and games will be open at 11:30, and lots of good food and the kids games, inflatables. Do you have any ideas some of the kids games going on there?
2: Yeah, we'll have like a football toss. Up top of my head, they'll have pink. Duck pond and lollipop pull and
1: so there'd be a nice variety.
2: So there's a nice variety.
1: Yeah.
2: Younger.
1: So I'm curious. Are you gonna have bingo on the grounds?
2: What's that?
1: Is there gonna be bingo?
2: We do not have bingo.
1: Okay. Just wanted to make sure because a lot of places do or they don't, and some people like to come for the bingo, but come for the good food and have a cold refreshment and enjoy that live music by Crystal Breeze. I actually have gone a few times over the course of years to festivals where the Crystal Breeze has been playing, and well, they kind of grew up in my generation. They will keep the people there, I'll tell you, because they are awesome. The way they play, that's pretty good listening to them.
2: Yeah, I did. I listened to them when they were playing in St. Rosa, and decided we should have them also. So.
1: Well, it's
0: yeah. I think it's like Gig Noonan, Donnie Brang, Pat Curto. And there might be others, but I know those three.
1: Are the three that I've always saw that are always there. Yep. So that is great entertainment for the afternoon, and that starts at 11:45. And does it go till about what time? Till 4?
2: About 1:45. Yeah.
1: Yep.
2: Like
1: yep.
2: Right around that area.
1: Yep.
2: Yeah.
1: So, and bring a chair for that. You can sit down and relax, and you know these church festivals. They're fun because you're going to meet people that have come and gone, and you're going to see reacquaintances again, and it is just a fun time to get together.
2: Yeah, people come home for it, I think, and
1: yep.
2: So then, yeah, you'll get people that aren't usually around.
1: Yep.
2: Nice.
1: Well, we're going to send them all there, Mary Kay, on Sunday at Freeport, July the 19th. So good luck with everything, and thanks for joining us.
2: Thank you very much.
1: Have a good day.
0: Thank you.
1: Yeah.
0: Mary Kay Hooney with us here on KASM and Afternoon Delight today. Freeport, oh yeah, I remember back when we had a bigger staff, we could go do a lot more parades.
1: We had a lot of parades back in the past.
0: Yeah.
1: Gosh, I remember too doing a lot of parades, and well, we're getting older and we don't have as much staff, and you know, it takes some work to do that, give up a lot of Sundays to do that too.
0: Right.
1: But we've all done it.
0: Yep. Yep, a radio station. We just don't have the army that we used to have.
1: That's right.
0: Yeah, the
1: workforce. And we don't have the young people like we used to have.
0: Right, right.
1: That would be Randy Rothstein and Joe Gill.
0: We got old.
1: All got old.
0: We all got old.
1: Yeah, it's all good, though. Afternoon Delight is brought to you by our friends over at the Greenwald Pub in Greenwald. That place don't get old. That place stays if you really want to eat some good food. I do love their chicken gizzards. If you like gizzards, go get them at the Green Old Pub. Tell Jeffy to put a deep fry some gizzards for you. They are super good. But Lainey was going to visit with us today, but something came up with her, so we're going to have her on the 22nd of July. And when Lainey comes on, you know, she's got that way of just telling you in a very comfortable way, how, you know, just kind of laid back, how the staff at Alternative Senior Care can be such a godsend for you or for a loved one that needs extra care. 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We just want to stay home. And that's the goal of Alternative Senior Care. 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And if you would like more information or you want to schedule a free, no-obligation assessment, you can call them toll-free at 866-352-3350. 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That's Alternative Senior Care. How did I get to Alternative Senior Care when I started with the Green Old Pub?
0: I don't know.
1: I think I have my papers. I bet the people are thinking, what in the heck is going on with her now? We're going to go back to the Green Old Pub, people. That's the place of the good food. I don't know how I did that, but I think I had my papers in front of me, and I just kind of got sidetracked. But at the Green Old Pub, they got that Thursday night special served tomorrow night from starting at 5. That's when you get your choice of meat and potato, the homemade soup, the salad bar. Gosh, they have some good stuff over there. And you get that soft, nice bread. The cinnamon swirl bread with the frosting on it. And it's fresh and soft, and that's the way we all like it, and that's all available at the Green Old Pub. Don't forget the Sunday brunch on Sunday mornings. See a lot of people down there on Sunday mornings, and, you know, it's always a good sign when you see a lot of people at a place, you know that that's a good place to eat, and that's what you're going to see at the Green Old Pub. 845-2184, if you would like to go to the Green Old Pub tomorrow night, give us a call at 845-2184. We remind you it is dine-in only, no takeout, and it's good for one meal only. If you haven't been a winner of that in 90-some days, you are eligible to give us a call right now at 845-2184. I'll call your name, and then you let them know that you won the dinner for that night.
0: All right. Phone lines are wide open, Diane. 845-2184 if you'd like our Thursday night special at the Greenwald Pub. Can make our phone ring-a-ding-ding this afternoon, and we'll set you up with that Thursday night special over at the Greenwald Pub. Like Diane said, great food.
1: And it's going to be cool. It's cool at the pub.
0: It is cool.
1: Air conditioning.
0: Yeah, cool place to go.
1: Yeah.
0: Good afternoon. You're on KASM, an afternoon delight. Would you like our Thursday night special at the Greenwald Pub? Good afternoon. Your name, please. Hello.
3: Julie Ruprecht.
0: Julie Ruprecht.
3: Hello, my name is Julie Ruprecht.
0: You bet, Julie. I got you here. Awesome.
3: Okay.
0: Julie, where are you calling from?
3: Eden Valley.
0: Eden Valley. Julie Ruprecht of Eden Valley is headed to the Greenwald Pub tomorrow night. Julie, you enjoy that Thursday night special, okay?
3: Thank you.
0: You bet. Julie Ruprecht, the lucky winner of a Thursday night special at the Greenwald Pub.
1: What was going through your head? When didn't you think, what the heck is she doing? Started out with the pub. We're over at Alternative Senior Care.
0: I don't know if you were trying to tie those two into each other or what.
1: I think.
0: But I let you talk because I'm not one to interrupt you. I've never been one to interrupt you.
1: Oh, is that right?
0: And that's right.
1: Okay. I'm not going to argue. You guys want to go to the Dairy Queen? I've got two left yet. I got two $5 gift cards left. So we'll take caller number one, caller number two. You're going to get that $5 gift card and get yourself a good treat on a hot day like today. Keep her nice and cool.
0: All right, for $5 and that gift card, we're going to take caller number one and caller number two, Diane says.
1: Yes.
0: Good afternoon. You're caller number one. You're the lucky winner of a $5 gift card. Your name, please.
4: Melvin Schaefer.
0: Melvin Schaefer. Melvin calling from Painesville?
4: That's right.
0: All right, Melvin, we'll put your name on a gift card. When you get a chance, swing up and get it, okay?
4: Okay.
0: Thank you, Melvin. Melvin Schaefer of Painesville.

0: And good afternoon. You're caller number two. You're the lucky winner of a $5 gift card to Dairy Queen. Your name, please.
1: All right. Thank you.
0: What's your name?
1: Marianne Jedzuski.
0: Marianne Jedzuski, Diane.
2: Got it.
0: And Marianne, you're still over in Wade Park?
1: I sure am.
0: All right. We'll put your name on that gift card, and we'll have it here at the front desk, okay?
1: All right. Thank you very kindly.
0: You bet. Marianne Jedzuski, a lucky winner of a $5 DQ gift card. It is National Ice Cream Month, too, so it fits right in with the Dairy Queen.
2: It is Ice Cream Month in July. That's right. Got that running, and we got the Stearns County Fair around the corner. Just a reminder, we will be at the fair.
0: 2 weeks
2: July,
0: from today.
2: The 29th, yeah. Crazy. Always remember when I was younger, when the fair came and Barley Day came, then the depression set in.
0: The end of summer?
2: The beginning, then you knew school was around the corner.
0: Oh, yeah.
2: Yep.
0: Yeah.
2: You know, yeah, that feeling just don't go away.
0: No, you're right.
2: After 54 years of being out of high school, out of being out of school, you still get that icky feeling when you see the bus go by. It's just like, oh, I remember those days.
0: Yeah, when I see the kids get picked up by the bus, yeah, that first day of school, I do get flashbacks to it.
2: Yeah. I think everybody does.
0: Yeah, all the time you spent that as a young kid, worrying about going back to school, worrying about what's my locker combination going to be, who are my friends going to be at school this year, what am I going to have for classes, am I going to pass, will I ever graduate from high school because I'm dumb, I don't know nothing.
2: I don't like to study.
0: I'll
2: tell you what, if I made it through high school, anybody can make it through high
0: school. Me too.
2: I'll tell you that right now. But yeah, isn't that crazy how that...
0: Figure that.
2: Feeling never, you still get that feeling.
0: That anxiety.
2: Yeah. And then once after you get the first day behind you and you got paperwork you bring it home and you got to do this, after the first week of school, then it all kind of gets natural and your friends are there and, okay, we just go to school.
0: Yeah. I was never a fan of homework.
2: Oh, no.
0: No. And part of me always goes, and I always question the school system on this. It's like, we're taking stuff home when we've just spent all this time in school trying to learn. So we're taking it home. Why? To teach our parents? Because oftentimes you're going to ask mom and dad to help you out with homework. But I think all the learning should have been done at school because when you went home, me as a farm kid, I had work to do outside. Mm-hmm. It's like my home wasn't spent playing when I got home from school. And from an early on age, I was outside helping on the farm after school. So,
2: but they didn't look at it that way. They wanted to send this work home, so you do it, so the next day you had to turn it in.
0: Right. And that should... I know there's the course where they have to teach you what to do. They should also make time in the classroom to have you complete the study and...
2: But, you know, Randy, you look at us now. You're, 8 years younger than me?
0: Yeah.
2: And you look at us. I look back in school and I think, what does some of that stuff even do me good in my life? It really didn't make a difference.
0: Right.
2: For me, you know, like now geometry and everything that, you know, algebra, all the stuff that you had to learn. But on the flip side of it, now you fast forward to today's world. The whole world is at your fingertips with that phone in your hand.
0: Mm-hmm.
2: I mean, you don't even have to figure out math anymore. All you have to do is go on that phone and ding, ding, ding, ding, ding, you got your answer.
0: The kids are learning faster than we ever imagined.
2: Yeah.
0: They really are.
2: Yep.
0: And good and bad, though.
2: Yeah.
0: Good and bad.
2: And you look at the history of our country. Granted, we did learn, you know, with history and geography and what the heck was the other one? No, not geography. God, what were those two classes that you
0: Civics?
2: Had? Yeah. I'm just got a moment again. But you look at that and I think, okay, fine. I know some of that stuff, but it didn't make a difference to me throughout my lifetime. No. But then on the other hand, there are people out there that it maybe did make a big difference for whatever career they chose.
0: I thank my elementary teachers for teaching me how to read and write and print. And cursive.
2: Yep.
0: I thank my elementary teachers for that. We got a break for news coming up at 2:30. When we come back, Diane's got a recipe. We'll talk to Amy over at Albany Floral Shop and Gifts and much, much more. It's 2:30, time for news.
3: This is Minnesota News Network. I'm John Anderson. With 17 active wildfires still burning in northern Minnesota, Governor Walz and his Emergency Executive Council this morning approved another 30 days of state assistance for the fight against these fires. Evacuations continue, and we got word that two groups of Minnesota campers in Canada had to be rescued. Department of Public Safety Assistant Commissioner John Cunningham says all are safe.
4: This is very dangerous conditions, and you know, flying the helicopters or trying to get rescuers in there, these conditions, you know, change in a moment's notice. But we're very happy to get them back and reunite them with their families, and I'm sure that they will have some stories to tell.
3: Cunningham says the Canadian Air Force jumped into action to save these campers, who are from all parts of Minnesota. The smoke will continue to be a problem, as officials say the winds will start pushing it south all the way to the Twin Cities and beyond. This is MNN.
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0: Hey, welcome back to Afternoon Delight. We were up to 93, now back down to 92. You're wondering why it's so hazy outside, why it appears that the sun is going under clouds for a while. That smoke is starting to make its way into central Minnesota here, and it's definitely creating some hazardous conditions. If you are outside for an extended period of time, please be aware that that smoke is something really nasty right now that you might be breathing in. Here on Afternoon Delight, we're going to make our way over to Albany Floral Shop and Gifts. Amy Hennen joins us here on KASM, and good afternoon to you, Amy.
1: Good afternoon.
0: How are things at Albany Floral Shop and Gifts?
1: They are really great. It's 70 and sunny in the flower shop, so if anybody's hot, we have air conditioning, so come on in.
2: Keep her cool, right?
1: Yep.
2: So, Randy, I have to tell you, I went up by Amy last week. It was my husband and our, would have been our 54th. She did a yellow rose for me, so pretty, to bring. I brought it out to the cemetery by Jim. And then as I was kind of looking around, I about had a heart attack because I saw those doggone caramels, Amy.
1: Oh, yeah.
2: Oh, Amy, those caramels are to die for.
1: Weren't they? Have to mention to Stacy, she swore that who's here, she said these are the best.
2: So, oh, yeah. By far the best ever. Reminded me of a gentleman from out in that Holding Fort area that made homemade caramels years ago, and I tell you what, they are excellent. Mm-hmm. So if any of you people are caramel lovers like I am, you go to Albany Floral because they got them there. Oh, my God, they're so good.
1: Good. Good to hear.
2: I mean, who gets excited over caramels? I do.
1: It's the little things, right?
2: That's the little things that make you happy.
0: Well, and those caramels can accent a bouquet of flowers. They can accent a gift. You throw them in and just kind of dress up that gift, right?
1: Yeah, they make a good balloon weight. We've done all sorts of things.
2: Oh,
1: we've
2: cool.
1: tied them to arrangements, all of it. So you have to get a bag of caramels for the balloon weight, but they're sure make it work. So.
2: I allowed myself one a day. And then I would just take little bites of it, you know, just to enrich and enjoy the flavor, because they are so doggone good, no doubt about it.
1: Yep.
2: But you got more than just good caramels over there.
1: We do, yes, but we sure love that.
2: You know, you look at it too. Okay, I walked in there last week. I said, Amy, today would have been our 54th wedding anniversary. Can I just get a single yellow rose? And Amy went in the cooler, she brought it out, she put it on a nice, how did you do that? What was that paper called in the background?
1: Yeah, so we put it actually, I'm looking at it right now, so it's just a parchment paper actually. We get wax tissue paper and things like that, so it takes a little bit more of the water. My favorite thing is to just use chef's parchment paper. So, yep, and then they even pre-cut it for us, and we order it that way.
2: Yeah, and she wrapped that, laid the rose on it, she put a nice yellow ribbon on it. I mean, it was, so that, you know, when you look at it, that's what you do when you come in. If you got to, you know, you walk in and you're going to make somebody's request come true.
1: Yeah, yep, that is definitely our hope. That's the difference, right, with some of the small town things that we're doing. We have a lot of really fun, like, small town stories. And even now, we are just, I mean, even this morning, talking about some, you know, funerals that we're doing, and then it's kind of nice to connect dots of, like, who's related to who, and it's just kind of a sweet way to honor a lot of them, too. And just be able to custom make things versus, you know, everything being ordered online and all of that. But so, yeah, it's been really sweet to be able to custom make.
0: It's not cookie cutter.
1: It's not cookie cutter. No. We try not to be. So, yep, and that, what is it? I think that we've said this before, but you can't be everything to everyone, but you can be something to someone. So we try.
0: You bet. Flowers of the season right now. What do you see going out of the shop?
1: Some really big, this heat is opening up all those dahlias really, really well. So we have dahlias, gladiolas, a lot of lilies yet. They're kind of on their way because a lot of the local growers they're putting them in their greenhouse. So they're protected from some of that high wind. So we have a lot of really beautiful lilies and a lot of really vibrant colors. Otherwise the traditional, like, stock, and then our cooler always has the carnations, roses, all those kind of standards things, but
0: very good. I know, Amy, if somebody wants to have a conversation with you, maybe a wedding upcoming, or maybe they want to do a bouquet of the month or a flower of the month to somebody, you'll set it up, right?
1: Yes, absolutely. And always, even special holidays, they can call and just give us their anniversary dates, any special dates, wedding anniversaries, or maybe even memorial anniversaries, things like that. We schedule them out, and we'll worry about them and call you if there's a problem. Otherwise, we'll take care of it. So,
2: So your delivery distance, were what's the circumference of
1: about
2: that?
1: About a 20-mile radius.
2: Okay, very good.
1: So, yeah.
0: All right, Amy, we'll send them your way,
1: 845-4776.
0: Look them up on Facebook. That's Albany Floral Shop and Gifts. Have a good one, Amy.
1: Thank you. You too. Take care.
0: Yep,
1: bye.
0: There she goes, Amy Hennen, joining us here on KESM and Afternoon Delight. Diane, recipe.
2: Oh, yeah, that's what we were going to do. Yeah, Regine sent in a recipe. Like I said, Randy goes, that's the way I make our raisin pie. So you want to wash. So you need 1 cup of raisins, and you're going to put those in a saucepan and add 1 cup of water. So 1 cup of raisins, 1 cup of water, and then you want to cover that and boil that up for about 2 minutes. And then set that aside. You want that to cool. And then you want to beat together 1 cup of sugar and add 2 tablespoons of butter and add 2 slightly beaten eggs and 1/2 cup of milk. And you want to mix that all real well together. Add the raisins and 1/4 cup of nuts, walnuts to that. And you want to put that in your unbaked pie shell. Bake that at 350 for 45 to 55 minutes. That sounds easy enough, doesn't it?
0: Very easy.
2: And you make this recipe.
0: I do.
2: Said. So
0: I do.
2: Randy can vouch for it. It's a good recipe. So again, you take put 1 cup of raisins in a saucepan with 1 cup of water. Cover that and boil that for a couple of minutes. Set it aside to cool. And then you want to mix your 1 cup of sugar, 2 tablespoons of butter, 2 eggs, and 1/2 cup of milk. Mix that all real well together. Add the raisins and 1/4 cup of walnuts. And then put that in your unbaked pie shell and bake that at 350 for 45 to 55 minutes. So, Regine, thank you for sharing that recipe with us, because we like to have those recipes.
0: And a scoop of vanilla ice cream right next to that raisin pie.
2: Oh, that would be
0: so
2: schmeckgut. Or even if you take some of that ready whip and spritz that all over it. Yeah. That's good stuff, too. Afternoon Delight is brought to you by Center Care. And with the summer, like we've been talking, where's the summer going? It's passing us pretty quick and talking about school, and soon the kids will be back in school. So you don't want to forget about scheduling those wellness checkups, immunizations updates, and sports physicals. 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
0: Hey, just a reminder, too, if you've won a prize on KASM Radio, not only Afternoon Delight, but a prize maybe part of another giveaway, make sure you pick that prize up within 30 days. We have a prize table that can only handle so many prizes. And
2: That's a box
0: at the front desk that gets full once in a while.
2: Yep.
0: So please pick those prizes up within 30 days. We believe 30 days is ample time to get up to Albany and pick those up.
2: Here they are, Randy. My sticky notes.
0: Oh.
2: I've had this for a while now, since in July. I actually have her in my little flower garden at home.
0: Okay.
2: She's a sitting angel.
0: Is it ceramic?
2: Let's see if it does say what it's called. I don't know if it gives a solar cherub. But anyhow, I've got mine outside. Holds up very well. She's the angel is sitting there, and she's holding a book, and there's a little solar light in it. And at night, that little solar light comes on because, like I said, I've got the same thing in my little garden.
0: So she's reading in the dark.
2: Yeah. And the light goes on. I love angels. I just love these. If you would like this angel, 845-2184. You can give us a call, and you stop in here at KASM Radio, and you can pick it up. Put it, if you want to keep it in your house, you certainly can too. But I don't think the light will go on because it's solar powered.
0: Right.
2: So
0: right.
2: It'd be something for outside.
0: Well, it could work as a night light, maybe.
2: But I don't know if it would go on because of the solar right here.
0: But if it sits by a window charging.
2: Oh, that way, gotcha.
0: Charging
2: you.
0: All
2: yep.
0: day.
2: Yep,
0: yeah,
2: you're right.
0: It might work as a night light.
2: Yep, that it might do.
0: Okay, anyway, it's up to you how you use it.
2: That's right.
0: Yeah.
2: If you win it, it's yours. You can figure out how you're going to use it.
0: 845-2184. Diane, do you have a certain caller in mind?
2: Oh, we'll take caller number four.
0: Caller number four gets the Angel and Lighted Nightlight. Good afternoon, you're caller one. Good afternoon, you are caller two. Good afternoon, you're caller number three. And number four gets our Angel. You are lucky number four. Your name, please.
3: Joanne Tam.
0: Joanne, you're calling from?
3: Albany.
0: Joanne, we'll put your name on this Angel, and you can pick it up here at KASM, okay?
3: Thank you very much.
0: Thanks for listening, Joanne Tam of Albany, the lucky
2: winner. Do you want to hand me the tape, please? So I can tape that on there? Very good. Where are we for a time frame?
0: We have to break for markets here, Diane, in about 35 seconds. So when we come back from markets...
2: Who knows what we might have?
0: Diane's got one nice prize yet she wants to give away, that's for sure. Talk about some of our sponsors yet here on Afternoon Delight. So you bet, 91 degrees. We keep fluctuating back and forth.
2: Yeah.
0: 93, 92, 91.
2: It's heating up out there.
0: 93 has been our daytime high here in Albany. It's market time this afternoon from Brownfield. 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
4: Cattle were mixed Wednesday. Hogs, corn, and soybeans finished lower. I'm John Perkins with a Brownfield Market Update. When it comes to short stature corn, it all started with Stein. For decades, they've been focused on unique hybrids that deliver top yields. Stein invented short stature corn, then they perfected it. Stein has yield. Soybeans and corn are supported by crop weather concerns. August beans are up 9.5 to 1202 and a quarter. September was 11 higher at 1192 and a quarter. September corn's up 9 at 447.5. December was 9 higher at 469.5. Live cattle were down and feeders were mostly lower, watching direct trade develop. August live was $1.30 lower at 230.12, and October was down 165 at 226. August feeders are up $1.15 at 349.95. And hogs were supported by the cash and wholesale business during the session. August was up 187 at $100.32. October was 235 higher at 86.72. Now here's Brent Barnett with your full look at the cash livestock markets. Brent?
5: Thanks, John. Direct cash cattle trade activity has some business being reported in parts of Nebraska, with dress deals marked at $377 to $380, $12 to $15 below the previous week's weighted averages. Live sales in Nebraska have been noted at $240, down $8 on the week. About 300 head also sold in Colorado at $240 live. More business could develop as the week progresses. Estimated cattle slaughter was 108,000 head, unchanged on the week and down more than 6,000 on the year. The cash hog market continues to monitor demand, which has shown some encouraging signs in recent weeks, but some questions linger about whether that strength can be maintained over the long term. Estimated hog slaughter was 482,000 head, up 10,000 on the week, and up nearly 17,500 on the year. I'm Brent Barnett, Brownfield.
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0: Hey, welcome back. Afternoon Delight. Diane and Randy with you here on KESM.
1: Gosh, we're to the end
0: almost
1: of the hour again.
0: You mentioned next week we'll have Lainey Berg in at about 1:35, 20 minutes to 2. And then Dale Gruber is going to join us next week.
1: Yeah, what's going on?
0: The Minnesota Bluegrass Festival out at El Rancho Manana.
1: Oh, yes.
0: And Dale said, I've been put in charge again of doing all the marketing for it, so he's going to stop by, and he'll talk about the bluegrass.
1: Oh, he's going to be actually coming in?
0: Yes, he will.
1: Oh, okay.
0: Yes, he will. About the Bluegrass Festival over at El Rancho, and that's in August. So Dale will give us more information next week, too.
1: I've never been out to that place.
0: El Rancho is a nice place. Lots of trees, wooded, perfect for camping and horseback riding. Yeah, it's a beautiful, beautiful place.
1: Now, what did they have earlier? What's the event they have there? The big...
0: Well,
1: they just had something.
0: Yeah, the Wild Wild West Show.
1: Oh, yes.
0: That's part of their summer festivals, too,
1: right,
0: that they play host to the Wild West Show. And then the Bluegrass Festival has been there for a lot of years now, So, yeah, that should be a fun time. It's always good to get Dale Gruber in and talk because he's got so many connections with Central Minnesota yet.
1: He really does.
0: And he was inkling that maybe it's going to happen again with your Auntie Marcy.
1: They're going to be coming in the end of September.
0: Yep. Talking about an October event.
1: Yep. They're looking to do that again over in Spring Hill, and it's almost like it's an annual tradition.
0: Right.
1: That they like to do that too.
0: So you can pencil some of that stuff in on your calendars for those of you listening at home if some of those events are going to take place. And we've been told they are.
1: Randy can't wait till the 29th to go to the fair because boy, does he eat at that fair. He just mows down that fried bread, and he comes with malt. And then, you know, he'll have it, and then people bring stuff to our stand, too.
0: They're very generous.
1: And whatever I don't eat, he eats it. He cleans it up.
0: Very generous people, yes.
1: A lot of good stuff out there.
0: You know, I was never a big fair grower growing up. Mom and Dad, we never went to the fair. When I got married, we took the kids a few times to the fair when the kids were young. But really, my love for the fair started growing when I went to the fair with Cliff, and we were there every day of the fair. And I really enjoy going to our Stearns County Fair. It's small enough, but it's big enough.
1: Right.
0: It's kind of a oxymoron there. It's small enough, but it's big enough to satisfy me.
1: Mm-hmm.
0: Yeah.
1: Yeah. And, you know, you'd think, you know, every year, you know, some say, oh, it's the same and the same and the same. No, not. I mean, it maybe is. They maybe have the rabbits and they got the horse and that. But overall, it really is all different.
0: Yeah.
1: And it's, you know.
0: The kids change. The kids, the 4-H'ers, a lot of changes there.
1: Yes, that's what that for sure is never the same. I mean, granted, it's there. But you walk around, Randy, and look at all the entries. It's amazing the talent that people have. Some of that stuff that they enter, my head wouldn't even figure out, oh, I could enter that?
0: Mm-hmm.
1: And they put it together. It's absolutely beautiful.
0: I agree.
1: And a lot of people take pride in that, and it's fun. It's fun to look at what they all bring in.
0: Yeah.
1: And you can sometimes find unique stuff, too, at the fair.
0: Right, from their
1: like
0: different
1: wigs,
0: stands.
1: Like wigs.
0: Yeah.
1: How many
0: different items has Diane Haskamp bought at the fair already? Did you ever buy jewelry?
1: No.
0: But you did buy wigs.
1: I did buy a wig.
0: Yeah.
1: Yeah.
0: Whatever provoked.
1: Oh, yeah. And then remember, then John and Shirley brought me one. They came with that doggone wig. It had braids, white one with braids in it. And I put that on my head, and they were gay. That Shirley, she was just a giggling.
0: Yeah.
1: No, I think I've picked up maybe dish towels or that type of thing. You know, is it the commercial building where they have all that where you can purchase items?
0: Yes.
1: Yeah. Yep. Yep. One thing too I always liked is when the photographers would have pictures that they would take, you know, on their display. That was always kind of cool to see that too.
0: Oh boy.
1: So, yeah, Stearns County Fair is coming up, starts up on July the 29th. Oh, and people.
0: She's getting it. She wants her pork chop on a stick.
1: That's always the same. I got to have my pork chop on a stick, and I have to have.
0: Taco in a bag.
1: My taco in a bag.
0: Oh, look at that. I've got her pegged.
1: That's what I got to have. But, for God's sakes, now I lost my train of thought. Oh, And one of the things, because when I got all the fair ads ready yesterday, and one of the things on the board, she said, Diane emphasized they are going to have a hot dog eating contest, and that's they're going right. to have a wing eating contest.
0: And they started that last year already.
1: Yes. And the first prize, Randy, you maybe could win it, $500.
0: I can't do that to my body, Diane.
1: So you got to eat hot dogs or those wings. And I believe one is on Thursday night. Yeah, you look in your books. The fair books came in the mail, but they are having those contests.
0: I can't do that to my body.
1: Oof, I wouldn't make it past two hot dogs.
0: No, no.
1: Boy, I'd be lucky if I'd eat one. And you got to eat them with a bun?
0: Yeah.
1: Ew. No, I wouldn't make that.
0: But there are some out there.
1: Oh, absolutely. For $500, you get these young, big, beefed up men. Boy, they're going to just schlup that in and for $500. And there's three prizes. I think it's $500, and then there's, you know, okay. Of course, two lesser. But I think it's three prizes.
0: Nice.
1: And they both are good for $500.
0: I don't know. The hot wings, definitely not. Because they get hotter and hotter and hotter.
1: Yeah. It's like if you eat salsa sometimes. You put that in, it's like woofta.
0: Can't do it.
1: I can't eat that hot stuff no more. Hey, I have something here that's it's hot, but it isn't. It's cool. It's a bucket. It's a bucket. And like it was last week, I said, I just love the way I put this together. And it's one of Dolly Parton's buckets. It's pink. It's got blue butterflies on it. And then there's a real pretty Dolly Parton towel in there with the pink and yellow and the butterflies in there. There's a bag of Cheetos Puffs in there.
0: Diane's favorite snack.
1: I love Cheetos. They make your whites orange. Hey, did I tell you about that? That I had a pair of white shorts.
0: Yeah, you did tell me that.
1: And I got orange stuff on it. I don't know what it was, but I couldn't get it out. And I thought, well, what have I got to lose? So I took my Clorox bathroom cleaner, mind you. I sprayed that on that orange spot on my white shorts, and boof, it was gone. So that is a good thing to know. Clorox bathroom cleaner will get rid of spots on your orange, on your white pants. Okay, back to the bucket, the towel, the Cheetos. And then when you're eating the Cheetos and your fingers are orange, the towel is there. And then put ice in a bucket, put your refreshments there, eat Cheetos, the towel. And then you're going to read this book. Who do you want to be when you grow old? The Path of Purposeful Aging. I put that in there, too. Who do you want to be when you grow old?
0: 845-2184. This prize package is up for grabs right now. If you've won a prize in the last 30 days, please do not call. Otherwise, the phone line's open to everyone else. The Cheetos, the Dolly Parton bucket, mm-hmm. the Dolly Parton towel, and the book. Who do you want to be when you grow up?
1: Yeah. Not grow up. Grow old.
0: Grow old. See? Okay. Okay.
1: Who do you want to be when you grow old?
0: 845-2184. Let's go to the phone lines here this afternoon. Good afternoon. You're on KASM and Afternoon Delight. Would you like our prize?
2: Yes, I would.
0: What is your name?
2: Jane Sherping.
0: Jane Sherping. And Jane, where are you calling from?
2: Freeport.
0: Freeport. Jane, we'll put your name on that prize package. You can pick it up here at KASM, okay?
2: Thank you.
0: Thank you, Jane Sherping of Freeport. The lucky winner of Diane's favorite prize package. Hey, we'll have more Afternoon Delight coming up next week here on KASM in studio. Then 2 weeks from now, we're at the fair. Afternoon Delight brought to you by our sponsors.
1: 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Have a beautiful rest of your day, a wonderful week, and we'll see you next weekend. Next Wednesday.
0: For my co-host, Diane Haskamp, this is Randy Rothstein. Have a great afternoon of delight. Max Steigoff coming up next here on KESM. Max has news, weather, funeral announcements, some polka music brought to you by Cherrywood Advanced Living. It's all next here on KESM Radio.
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0: questions from senators over the so-called anti-weaponization fund and convicted sex offender Jeffrey Epstein. Blanche, who has served as acting AG since Trump fired Pam Bondi back in April, will return before the Senate Judiciary Committee tomorrow. Health officials reportedly believe there may be a link between a fast food restaurant and the growing cyclosporiasis outbreak. NBC's Ann Thompson has more.
1: While the FDA is tracing the parasite back to multiple produce items and locations, the Washington Post reports federal and state officials are also investigating Taco Bell, the fast food chain voluntarily removing a number of ingredients at select restaurants.
0: In recent days, signs appeared at Detroit area Taco Bell restaurants notifying customers that the locations could not serve lettuce, cilantro, onions, pico de gallo, or guacamole because of a natural recall. There are now almost 7,000 cases of the stomach bug across 34 states. The investigation reportedly involves both federal and state health officials. The FDA has not announced any recall involving Irvine, California-based Taco Bell. Yellowstone National Park officials say the bison that tossed a 65-year-old grandfather into the air will not be euthanized. Carl Issa McDaniel was injured last week while visiting the park with his grandson and suffered a broken femur. Though he told CNN he was already back on his feet after surgery. Officials say no management action will be taken against the animal. And last night, the American League beat the National League 4-0 in the Major League All-Star Game in Philadelphia. The AL has now won 11 of the last 13 All-Star Games. I'm Chris Caraggio, NBC News Radio. Federal Reserve Chairman Kevin Warsh is vowing to get monetary policy right and bring down inflation. He made the pledge yesterday in remarks to Congress, saying the economy is in solid shape otherwise. He told lawmakers if the Fed gets it right, the inflation surge of the last 5 years will be a thing of the past. Warsh appeared before the House Financial Services Committee yesterday and is testifying before the Senate Banking Committee today. The remarks come just 2 months into Warsh's Fed chair term.
2: The yeas are 308, the nays are 117. The bill is passed.
0: The House of Representatives has passed a bill that would make daylight saving time permanent. The Sunshine Protection Act would end the twice-a-year time changes, making daylight saving time the standard time nationwide. The legislation, which is backed by President Trump, now heads to the Senate. Trump has argued that cities and states that are forced to change their clocks spend hundreds of millions of dollars each year. Law enforcement agencies in southern Arizona are sounding the alarm on a scam regarding the search for Nancy Guthrie. Mark Mayfield has details.
3: The Pima County Sheriff's Department says they are aware of posts that are circulating about the investigation that include a QR code requesting money. Anyone who comes across these posts is urged to ignore them and report them. PCSD says it will never ask for money related to any investigation. Guthrie has been missing since early February. No arrests have been made. In Phoenix, I'm Mark Mayfield.
0: Over 24 former Meta employees are suing the company for allegedly laying them off using discriminatory AI practices. The 26 California plaintiffs say an AI system did not properly take into account factors like pregnancies or disabilities. The litigants plan to pursue their claims individually through arbitration. The Mega Millions jackpot is rolling over again. There was no grand prize winner last night, so the next drawing on Friday will be worth at least $672 million. Ahead of that, there's another big Powerball drawing tonight worth $498 million. I'm Chris Caraggio, NBC News Radio.
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4: Taking a look at your Minnesota and state news, I should say, here on KASM. It's currently 3:04. Minnesota Governor Tim Walz is doubling down on his vote to pardon a man convicted of molesting a 10-year-old. Last week, the Trump administration deported Tu Vang despite a pardon signed off by Walz. The governor says the victim's advocacy for Vang was a factor in his decision to grant the pardon. Walz spotlighted that Vang served 8 months in the Ramsey County Workhouse in 2019. He also added that his vote to pardon Vang was not an attempt to prevent him from being deported. A man accused of running a scheme where millions

0: Millions of dollars were stolen from a Minnesota housing program is pleading guilty. Mokhtar Aiden has been charged with wire fraud. Prosecutors say the defendant enrolled in his company, Brilliant Minds, as a housing stabilization service provider in 2022. The business submitted reimbursement claims totaling over $2 million. Arden is now accused of pocketing between $300,000 and $400,000 for himself. Most of the rest of the money was given to others who were part of this scheme. The state shut down HSS in October after federal regulators found that it was riddled with fraud. Sentencing has not yet been scheduled. Four Twin Cities business owners are accused of committing tax crimes. The Minnesota Department of Revenue charged all the defendants of failing to pay taxes for several years. The two couples that face criminal offenses include Ali and Fardois Eagle, as well as Abdurasiak Abdul and Sam Gata. Investigators say that Eagle Properties LLC did not file tax returns or report any income from 2019 to 2024. During that same period, $10 million was reportedly sent through the company's bank accounts. All four suspects are linked to banking records of Eagle Properties LLC. None of the defendants are in custody and have been ordered to appear in court on July 29th. Target is calling back its entire commercial unit to the Minneapolis headquarters for 4 days a week. The retail giant wants the new requirement to happen in the week of September 6th. The employees infected include buyers, planners, and other workers responsible for selecting products and managing inventory. Employees will still be able to choose which 4 days work best for them and their teams. And the Minnesota Wild home opener for the upcoming season has been revealed by the NHL. They will face the Nashville Predators in Nashville on October 1st. The Wild's first home game is set for October 3rd against the Boston Bruins. The NHL will reveal the full 2026 schedule this afternoon. The schedule will expand from 82 to 84 games this year. That wraps up your Minnesota news here on KASM. When we come back, we'll take a look at your weather here on KASM.
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0: And it is now time for our weatherology weather update with meteorologist Regina Kroll. And Regina, it is hot, sweltering. It is oppressive. I mean, what other adjectives go along with it?
2: Just miserable, maybe. I don't know. It kind of depends if you like that heat or not, which adjectives you want for that.
0: Exactly. Well, is the heat going to continue going into next week, or is it going to stop here in the weekend?
2: You know what? It actually gets a little bit better as we look ahead toward the weekend. We'll see highs in the upper 80s then, but ahead of that, we will have to deal with some more hot days. We actually still have an extreme heat warning in effect until 9 p.m. tonight. Then that will be replaced by a heat advisory that will start tonight and continue into Thursday night. So after that, we should start to see some improvement. Another thing we're watching in the coming days is some smoke that's expected to be around, some ongoing fires off to the north, going to continue to filter in some smoke. So if you are sensitive to that, be prepared for that moving in starting tonight, continuing the next several days. But for this afternoon, temperatures are forecast to stay right around the lower 90s. We'll see sunshine. Smoke will start to move in tonight. Otherwise, we'll see clear skies filtered throughout the smoke with a 65, our forecast low, high around 90 for the day on Thursday. Areas of smoke will be around with sunshine. We'll still see areas of smoke into Thursday night, mostly clear skies, low in the upper 60s. Then 93 on Friday with sunshine. We'll top out in the upper 80s into the weekend. I'm weatherology meteorologist Regina Kroll.
0: Well, thank you so much, Regina. And, yeah, I mean, it's definitely a bit warm out, but you know what? It's Minnesota. The weather kind of goes back and forth, right?
2: Yeah, you just get a little bit of everything.
0: Exactly. Well, thank you so much, Regina, and enjoy the rest of the day.
2: Thanks, you too.
0: That's Regina Kroll at Weatherology with us here on KASM. Currently 90 degrees here in Albany as we wrap up your weather update. 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
0: 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The Miller Carlin Funeral Homes of St. Cloud, Albany, Holding Ford and Upsala, Albany Floral Shop and Gifts, the Patenshot Funeral and Cremation Services of Sauk Center, Melrose, Freeport and Gray Eagle, the Shelley Funeral Homes of Little Falls, Piers, Swanville and Onamia, and Cold Spring Floral and Gifts. Funeral announcement for Marion Olmscheid, 93, of St. Martin, will be on Wednesday at 4 p.m. at St. Martin Catholic Church in St. Martin. There will be a visitation held from 12 until 3:45 prior to the services at St. Martin Parish Center. Arrangements made with the Winter Funeral Home in Cold Spring for Marion Olmscheid, 93, of St. Martin. A massive Christian burial for Zella Mae Koenig, 93, of Clearwater, will have a massive Christian burial held on Thursday at 10:30 at St. Mary Help of Christians Catholic Church in St. Augusta. There will be a visitation today from 4 until 7 o'clock, and then again tomorrow from 9:30 until the time of the service on Thursday at St. Mary Help of Christians Church. Arrangements made with the Daniel Funeral Home for Zella Mae Koenig, 93, of Clearwater. Funeral announcement for Patricia Nikowski, 91, of Little Falls, will have a funeral service held on Thursday at 11 o'clock at the Emblem Brenny Funeral Service in Little Falls. There will be a visitation tomorrow from 9 until 11 at the funeral home, and the Christian Mother's Rosary will be said at 9 o'clock on Thursday at the funeral home. That is for Patricia Nikowski, 91, of Little Falls. Funeral announcement for Bruce Guggisberg, 74, of St. Cloud, will have a funeral service held on Thursday at 11 o'clock at Holy Cross Lutheran Church in St. Cloud. There will be a visitation held today from 5 until 8 o'clock at the Daniel Funeral Home in St. Cloud and will continue after 10 o'clock on Thursday at the church. And that is for Bruce Guggisberg, 74, of St. Cloud. A massive Christian burial for Laverne Evans, 85, of Sartell, will be on Thursday at 11 o'clock at St. Paul's Catholic Church in St. Cloud. There will be a visitation held from 9 until the time of Mass at 11 o'clock, and arrangements made with the Williams Dingman Funeral Home for Laverne Evans, 85 of Sartell. A memorial service for Nick Blommer, 45 of St. Cloud, will have a funeral service held on Friday at 11 o'clock at the Daniel Funeral Home in St. Cloud. And there will be a visitation held on Thursday from 4 until 7 o'clock and 1 hour prior to the services on Friday at the Daniel Funeral Home in St. Cloud. And that is for Nick Blommer, 45 of St. Cloud. Funeral announcement for Joseph Doubles, 98 of Little Falls, will have a funeral service held on Friday at 11 o'clock at Zion Lutheran Church in Little Falls. There will be a visitation held from 10 until 11 on Friday at Zion Lutheran Church in Little Falls, and arrangements made with the Lemire Funeral Home in Little Falls for Joseph Doubles, 98 of Little Falls. Funeral announcement for Melvin Walter, 80 of Sauk Center, will be on Friday at 11 o'clock at St. Paul's Catholic Church in Sauk Center. There will be a visitation on Thursday from 4 until 8 o'clock, and then again on Friday from 9:30 until 10:15 at the Patton Shod Funeral Home in Sauk Center. Parish prayers will be on Thursday at 4 p.m. at the funeral home, and arrangements made with the Patton Shod Funeral Home in Sauk Center. And that is for Melvin Walter, 80 of Sauk Center. A visitation for Patrick Pete Ruck, 77 of Gray Eagle, will be on Friday from 4 until 8 o'clock at the Patton Shod Funeral Home in Melrose. And that is for Pete Ruck, 77 of Gray Eagle. Memorial service for Roberto Rea Park, 26 of Duluth, formerly of Melrose, will be on Saturday at 11 o'clock at the River of Life Church in Sauk Center. There will be a visitation on Saturday from 9 until 11 at the church, and that is for Roberto Rea Park, 26 of Duluth, formerly of Melrose. A massive Christian burial for Bernard Boozman, 91 of Melrose, will be on Saturday at 11 o'clock at St. Mary's Catholic Church in Melrose. There will be a visitation on Friday from 4 until 7, and then again on Saturday from 10 until 10:45 at the church, and arrangements made with the Patton Shod Funeral and Cremation Services of Melrose for Bernard Boozman, 91 of Melrose. A celebration of life for Joanne Meyer, 91 of Sauk Center, will be on Saturday at 11 o'clock at the Patton Shod Funeral Home in Sauk Center. And there will be a visitation from 10 until 11 at the funeral home, and arrangements made with the Patton Shod Funeral and Cremation Services of Sauk Center for Joanne Meyer, 91 of Sauk Center. Funeral announcement for James Richard Dean, 78, will have a memorial held on Saturday at 2 o'clock at Aunt Annie's Listening Room and Gallery in Avon, and burial and lunch will follow. And arrangements made with the Williams Dingman Funeral Home for James Richard Dean, 78. And those have been your funeral announcements today, brought to you by the Daniel Funeral Home and Cremation of St. Cloud, Clearwater, St. Joseph and Sartell, the Benson Funeral Home of St. Cloud, and the Daniel Anderson Funeral Home of Painesville. The Miller Carlin Funeral Homes of St. Cloud, Albany, Holdingford, and Upsala, Albany Floral Shop and Gifts, the Patton Shod Funeral and Cremation Services of Sauk Center, Melrose, Freeport, and Gray Eagle, the Shelley Funeral Homes of Little Falls, Piers, Swanville, and Onamia, and Cold Spring Floral and Gifts. That wraps up our funeral announcements here on KASM. We'll take a break. 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
13: There's a portion of Scripture in Matthew chapter 5 from the Sermon on the Mount that is called the Beatitudes. They are actually a recipe for true happiness. True happiness means to be at peace and to be fulfilled in our lives. The first thing Jesus said in order to teach us how to be fulfilled was, "Happy are the poor in spirit, for theirs is the kingdom of heaven." What this means is that people who have a humble heart, who prefer others before themselves, and are not proud or haughty, are the people who will be blessed of God. God's word is very clear about humility. James 4:10, it says, "Humble yourselves before the Lord, and he will exalt you." And Jesus himself said in Matthew 23, "Whoever shall exalt himself shall be abased, and he that shall humble himself shall be exalted," and that's the truth.
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10: And coming up here on KASM, we have time for one song before your bottom of the hour news update, and we've got Elmer Scheid with Elephant Waltz.

0: Elephant Waltz by Elmer Scheid here on KASM as we get into your bottom of the hour news update. It is brought to you by the Garage Door Store in Waite Park. Currently 92 degrees here in Albany as we get into the back half of your 2 o'clock hour. And, yeah, it's going to be warm the next couple of days. So if you haven't gotten used to the heat and humidity, well, might as well get used to it now because it ain't going anywhere anytime soon.
1: This is Minnesota News Network. I'm John Anderson. Governor Walz and the state's Emergency Executive Council have approved another 30 days of assistance in the fight against 17 wildfires in northern Minnesota. The governor says he's also tapping into the disaster contingency account for additional recovery resources.
2: The costs are significant to the local community, so we have made the decision in Minnesota, and the legislature has done so, to fill an account with money that allows these counties or local entities to apply to the state for 75% reimbursement from these events.
1: Walz says this account was set up years ago for emergencies that might not meet requirements for federal aid. Dangerous heat continues across much of Minnesota with little relief in sight. An excessive heat warning remains in effect for most of the state through at least Thursday night as temperatures climb into the 90s and heat index values approach or exceed 100 degrees. This is MNN.
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7: 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Let's take a look at a few recent sales at Long Prairie Livestock. Brad Thielen joining us, including their dairy sale from last week on Friday.
8: Friday we had a nice little sale. We had 100 and some cattle. Them good Holstein Springer heifers. We didn't have a lot of them last Friday, but if they were good springers, $3,500. Then we had the horse and tack sale. Had 117 horses Friday night. Saturday, we come with everything sale. Had a nice run then. Yesterday, we had about 497 head yesterday in that heat, and it was a good market. Some baby calves bring from some front-end beef. Black calves bring from 16 to 1850, small and common blacks from 1400 to 1600. Good red, white, reds and red, white faces and stuff like that, 1200 to 1400. Holstein bull calves from 1100 to 1250. Small and commons, 1000 to 1100. Not many of them. Pretty good calves yesterday.
7: All righty, a look at some of the sale numbers over there Tuesday and also last week on their dairy sale. At Long Prairie, we'll hear more details coming up this week. Your report brought to you by Compeer Financial. Talk to Shannon Nelson or Brad Herkenoff. How about Lane Meyer? Yeah, Lane, new on the Compeer team. Oh, it's been a few months. I think we can take the new label off. But Lane, over in that Cold Spring area and very in tune with all of agriculture. I think has a background in some ag equipment financing, and that's where he can help you out too there. And also Rachel Molitor when it comes to crop insurance or dairy RP or maybe the LRP program. Yeah, also Shannon Nelson, yeah, still involved with the family farm and the steer operation. And Brad, he knows everything about dairy and dairy finance as well. You get the top-notch folks right there, Compeer Financial, and they bring you your Central Minnesota Cattle Update.
0: Thank you so much, Joe, as we now get into your geography waltz. Starting us off, it'll be the Penn, Ohio Poca Pals with Isle of Capri.

0: band, that is Lakeside Waltz by Cliff Hermel. Hopefully you guys are at least close to a lake or maybe in a pool or something like that on this warm day as we get into the American countryside with Andrew McRae, and he is in North Carolina.
1: 27 was an important date in American history because of a short resolution that was passed that impacts life today. What was that noteworthy mandate? The story is next on the American Countryside. It's time to take your fields to the next level. 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
2: 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And more than a host, I'm a journalist, a wife, and a mom of two, raising a family in the heart of rural America. I understand the issues facing agriculture today because I live it every day. I see firsthand how farming and ranching isn't just a job, it's a way of life. 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I invite you to join us every weekend for U.S. Farm Report, a timely, trusted tradition.
1: When the Continental Congress passed a resolution on June 14, 1777, the noteworthy mandate was proposed by one of the committees whose work still impacts us today.
3: Francis Hopkinson was on that committee, and the flag resolution said the flag of the United States shall be 13 alternating red and white stripes, with 13 stars white on the field of blue representing a new constellation.
1: Robert Williamson is the curator of the House of Flags in Columbus, North Carolina. Robert shares the story behind that first flag.
3: Where did the first flag come from? Well, Francis Hopkinson more than likely made the first flag because he submitted invoices to Congress for the materials to make the flag.
1: It was the War of 1812, though, before the Star-Spangled Banner was written by Francis Scott Key, who was held on board a British ship outside of Fort McHenry.
3: Looked out there after 27 hours of thunder, lightning, bombardment of Fort McHenry in Baltimore Harbor, he saw that our flag was still there. And that flag was the Star-Spangled Banner. 15 stars and 15 stripes.
1: The flag was unique in American history.
3: It's the only flag in our history that has more than 13 stripes. And that was our flag from 1795 to 1818. So Kentucky and Vermont joined the first 13. They had two more stars and two more stripes.
1: So how did we go from 15 stars and stripes to the version of the flag we have today?
3: In 1818, five more states joined. So they decided, let's go back to 13 stripes representing the 13 colonies that became 13 states, and we'll add a star for every new state on July 4th after they join.
1: The story of the establishment of the flag of the United States is just one of the many interesting stories told here at the House of Flags. Traveling the countryside in Columbus, North Carolina, I'm Andrew McRae.

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3: It's the Minnesota Sports Prep Update for Wednesday, July 15th. I'm Ryan Phelps. Here's a fun one for you today. The game of softball was started in the 1800s, but did you know that Minneapolis has a valid claim to be the birthplace of softball with the development of a game called kitten ball? My NSPN colleague Justin Barrientos batted around the story.
4: In talking with Region 6AA Secretary Nancy Manderfield in an earlier profile, she mentioned that she used to play kitten ball in her youth. Well, kitten ball is the original name used for softball, and depending on who you talk to, this building behind me could be where softball was developed. This is old Minneapolis Fire Station 19, now a Buffalo Wild Wings on University Avenue Southeast, near Williams Arena on the University of Minnesota campus. It's here that in 1895, Louis Robert, a fire lieutenant, created a game that would use a small space, less distance between bases and pitching mound, different than the standard baseball field of the time. It was also similar to an indoor game invented at a Chicago boat club in November of 1887. According to the website of USA Softball, Robert used a vacant lot adjacent to the firehouse to create a very fun game among the firemen to get some exercise while waiting for the next fire alarm. Soon, leagues of the game began to form. Early teams included the Kittens of Engine Company 19, Rats of Engine Company 9, Whales of Engine Company 4, Salisbury's from a mattress factory, Pillsbury's from nearby flour mills, and the Central Avenues. By 1906, more than 20 teams were playing in summer leagues. Robert's kitten name stuck as the game's name until the Minneapolis Park Board rechristened it Diamond Ball in the early 1920s. Various versions of the game spread around the country, and the name softball was given to the sport, consolidated by Walter Hackinson of the YMCA when he presented the game to the National Recreation Congress in 1926. Some of Robert's contributions remain in the game today, including the size of the official ball, a circumference of 12 inches. The birthplace of Robert's game also remains, Old Fire Station 19, which was placed on the United States National Register of Historic Places in 1982 because of its connections to the development of softball. In Minneapolis, along with photojournalist Tom Ritchie, I'm Justin Barrientos, NSPN.
3: Thanks, Justin. While softball was played at many high schools throughout the years after 1926, it wasn't officially adopted as a Minnesota State High School League sport until 1977. That was the year of the first state tournament. And the first champion was Coon Rapids, followed by Cambridge in 1978, and then a split to two classes in 1979, with Rosemount taking the 2A title and Wadena winning it in Class 1A.
5: 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And that is your Minnesota sports prep update here on KASM. As we get into some music, we've got the Langler Sisters with their song, Wishing Well Waltz.

And that last song by the Langler Sisters, Strawberry Wine Waltz. Before that, I'll Love You Forever Waltz, all by the Langler Sisters here on KASM. As we get into your 4 p.m. markets coming up after this, one more song before then. We've got Leroy Glazier with Home Sweet Home.

0: Home Sweet Home by Leroy Glazier here on KASM, wrapping up your music today, which has been brought to you by Cherrywood Advanced Living, our house, your home, here on KASM as we get into your Edward Jones market update with Alex Tomczyk.
1: This is Alex Tomczyk of Edward Jones Investments with today's closing stock market report. U.S. equity markets closed higher on Wednesday following a producer price index report that came in below expectations for June. From a leadership perspective, consumer discretionary and communication services led markets higher, each gaining over 1%. Overseas, Asian markets closed higher overnight, led by a rebound in South Korea's Kospi index, while European markets closed slightly lower. Bond yields declined following the inflation report, with the 10-year Treasury yields closing at 4.55% and the 2-year at 4.14. In the commodity markets, oil prices edged higher as investors continue to monitor renewed tension in the Middle East. In closing markets today, the Dow closed up 150 points at 52659. The NASDAQ closed up 162 points at 26269. And the S&P 500 closed up 29 points at 7572. In the commodity market, gold is down $5.20, closing at $4,064.50. Silver is down $1, closing at $58. Bitcoin is up $484, closing at $65,005. And crude oil is up $1.04 to close at $80.38. In stock,

0: and Xcel Energy is down 92 cents, closing at $79.25. 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
3: Hey, look at markets here at 4 o'clock. I'm Joe Gill. Let's take a peek at local corn and soybean numbers at ADM in St. Cloud. As we take a look at cash corn here at midweek, what do we have going on for a cash bid? Your corn for July. July corn at 393. Your October corn at 405. Soybean bid for July 1123. Second half September and October at 1122. Dairy numbers, butter and cheese. Your butter 5.5 lower, $1.58.50. Your cheddar blocks a penny lower, $1.59.50. Cheddar barrels no change at $1.60. And Hubbell Class 3 milk futures as they wrap up the day as well. We take a peek and a look at Class 3 milk. Where are we? There we go at the close. We are seeing your July milk. A penny higher, $15.77. August, 3 cents higher, $17.04. September, 8 cents higher at $17.44.
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5: 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Offering price on frozen commodity pack hen turkeys on a national basis are 173 to 188 shipping point. Frozen commodity pack tom turkeys are offered at 175 to 188 shipping point. Finally, an old brother fryer market, logs of all sizes are steady overall, supplies are moderate. If you have any questions or comments concerning this report, please call Market News at 515-284-4460. Thank you and have a good day.
2: And those are your 4 p.m. markets here on KASM. Taking a look at your weather update. It is currently 89 degrees on your Arcos Weather Center. And we are in a heat advisory until later tonight at 9 o'clock. And then going into tomorrow night at 9 o'clock, that'll be the end of the extreme heat warning. Right now, though, like I said, 89 tonight, we're looking at a low of about 65 degrees under partly cloudy skies. Winds will be out of the southeast at around 5 miles per hour. And then going into tomorrow, a high of 91, partly cloudy skies. Southeast winds at 5 to 10 miles per hour. And then Thursday night, like I said, we get out of that extreme heat warning, a low of 69. But that does not mean that we get away from the heat, because coming up on Friday, a high of 93. That's a look at your weather as we get into AOA.
6: 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I'm your host, Jesse Allen. 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

0: informing America's farmers and ranchers. 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
1: 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Coming up on today's show, we're going to talk with USDA Undersecretary Richard Fordyce. We'll have a conversation about AI and ag tech with Robert Syke from Visor Pro and T1 Tech Corp. We'll get to that discussion coming up later in the show as well. We're going to get started. Joining us now to take a look at the latest meat export numbers, Dan Hallstrom, President and CEO of the U.S. Meat Export Federation. Dan, good to talk with you again. Thanks for joining us.
2: Yeah, likewise, Jesse. Thank you for having me.
1: Well, let's start the pork numbers first. And the May report, you guys indicated that some of the offal restrictions impacted the exports, but we also have some updates to some of those offal restrictions here in just the last couple of days. So walk us through that news and some of the impact that we saw on those May pork export numbers.
2: Yeah, so the May numbers, actually, if you look at the total aggregate globally, looks pretty good. You know, we're 10% growth on volume, we're 8% growth on value. On the surface, that looks a lot like the last few months. However, that is with a down month in Mexico. It's been years since we've had a down month in Mexico. We were down 17% on volume in the month of May for Mexico, and almost entirely attributable to the issue around the pork variety meats that we've been dealing with since the end of April. So the entire month was impacted. Pork skins, pork jowls, and all the variety meats basically were not able to ship down to Mexico. So that's the impact that you're seeing. You'll see the same impact in June. But we do have some good news. Some of the changes that had to be made on the Mexico side have in fact been confirmed to have been made. And now we are in a kind of a waiting game for FSIS to update the U.S. pork export library. That should get us back running closer to normal, but you won't see the impact until July and August in the stats. So good news and bad news. I mean, the bad news is we've dealt with this now for over 2 months. Good news is we're finally making some progress.
1: And I, as I understand it as well, with the offal restrictions, not only Mexico, but Colombia, some changes, some news there as well, Dan?
2: Yeah. Colombia had some issues as well. Those are all updated in the library and back to normal there. Yeah, good point. I forgot to mention that. So Colombia, one of our fastest growing markets, had an impact on variety meats as well for the months of May and June. Okay. But like I said, you look at the rest of the numbers for pork, we have some amazing numbers in some of the other parts of the world. And starting with Japan, we're up 26% in the month of May. The month of April was up, not nearly that much, but it was up in April as well. So I think that's very positive. Central America, this is another theme that's not new. Central America continues to see growth. The Caribbean, Colombia, as we just mentioned. Southeast Asia with the Philippines. So a lot of good things going on outside of Mexico, which is really good news to hear. And then, of course, we're looking forward to getting Mexico back on track later this summer.
1: Absolutely. What about the beef side of the equation? The May numbers there looked like we saw exports were maybe down a little bit from a year ago, but the value increased in the month of May, Dan.
2: Yep, the tonnage was down 5%. Value was up a couple percent. But all in all, a good month. And, the trend lines prior to this were down up to 10-11% on the volume side. So I think what we're seeing here is, you look at the Asian markets. Taiwan, for the third month in a row, continues to have some pretty good results, up almost 10% in volume. You look at Indonesia out of Southeast Asia had an increase of 1,000 metric tons year on year. South America continues to do well. And Japan, while down, is up on the value, up almost 7 or 8% on the value side, even though we're down a couple percent on volume. So I think that, this beef thing, really, you know, it feels pretty good considering what's going on the production side and the supply side. Demand is still good. The one market that was down, which bears mentioning, is Korea. But it's a little bit of a mirage because we're down about 20% year on year. But what's going on there is that Australia has been hitting that market hard. And they're doing it ahead of time because they're going to be running their quota out here in the month of July, this month. They're going to hit their quota and go – their tariff duty is going to go up 20% versus the 5% they're at now. So my point here is that we might see the demand a little muted artificially because of the quota, but we will see the back end of the year there'll be more demand for U.S. beef into Korea. So I'm not – I think you'll see those numbers normalize as we get later in the year for Korea.
1: I'm glad you brought that up. Dan Hallstrom with the USMEF is joining us here today, and that's something that is with that news with Australia hitting their quota in South Korea. You know, there's nuances like that that can happen from time to time that, again, I think can really create opportunity for American meat exports. And I think it's also a testament to the work that you guys do at USMEF creating all of these opportunities, right, Dan?
2: Well, without a doubt, and we look at it, year long, year after year, building this demand, and quite frankly, these one-off quota agreements in various countries tend to artificially distort the market, as you can imagine. But just as long as we're aware of it, and believe me, the importers and exporters, the producer side is well aware of these, and it's built into the system, you know, the demand system. So, yeah, if you look at the raw numbers, you'd think there's a problem in Korea. Honestly, there's no problem in Korea. Demand is still strong.
1: Lamb numbers from the May report. Any notes on that side of the equation, Dan?
2: Lamb was down a little bit, mainly in Mexico, but the Caribbean and some of the other regions continue to be pretty good, much smaller volumes, of course, compared to beef and pork. But, yeah, I think Mexico, even though we were down on lamb, Mexico business continues to be strong. And, you know, it's kind of timely with this whole USMCA review. I just got back from Washington where that was a big topic on where we're at. And I think one thing's for certain throughout agriculture, the importance of USMCA, of keeping it intact, making it better, but keeping it intact is a key point as we look into the future, the next 5 or 10 years. That supply chain in North America is key, not only for beef and pork, but you go right on down the list, corn, soybeans, the list goes on.
1: I couldn't agree more. Dan, anything final you would mention or reiterate to folks on the show today?
2: Well, I think demand continues to be the main theme here. The demand is solid. Demand is still growing in places, including beef. We got to continue to look. There's a lot of opportunities out there, especially in some of these emerging regions of the world, like in Indonesia in the case of beef, like Southeast Asia in the case of pork. So, yeah, we're excited as we look forward to the second half of the year.
1: All right, folks, get stay up to date, USMEF.org. Dan Hallstrom, President and CEO, U.S. Meat Export Federation. Thanks for joining us.
2: Thank you.
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1: 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Joining us right now here on Agriculture of America, always good to talk with USDA Undersecretary for Farm Production and Conservation, Richard Fordyce. Richard, good to have you back with us on the show, sir. Hope all is well.
13: All is well, Jesse. It's always good to hear your voice. Always good for us to get a chance to catch up.
1: Well, we have a number of items to talk about and catch up on here this week on the show. Let's not waste time. Let's dive into these. And one of those that's out there that's been catching a lot of headlines, I would say, is the SPUR program announcement for small and mid-sized beef processors. Talk about this. Share some of the insights from USDA in regards to this SPUR program here, Richard.
13: Absolutely, Jesse. I would say that, that this conversation first started at the White House. What can we do to support small and medium-sized processors? Because of that very important, I would even say unique relationship with beef producers. And if you think about like a direct farm to consumer program, where we've got beef producers that are raising super high quality beef, it's going in to a direct consumer market. Producers that are in a branded market, they're utilizing these small and medium sized processors. And then, you take those programs aside and they're probably, a pretty significant market for folks that are feeding fed cattle and have fed cattle to sell. And so, I think the idea, White House, Secretary, and others here at USDA, I think they felt like we really need to make sure that we protect and ensure that infrastructure is going to be here, right? As we go through kind of, the smallest beef herd, now we're saying now in history since those numbers have been recorded. And so important that we do that. And so SPUR is Strengthening Processing for U.S. Ranchers Program. It's a name for a program that exactly defines what the program is. And then, gosh, the acronym's pretty cool too, right? SPUR. It's $500 million, and it's going to go to these small and mid-sized processors on a per-head basis based on cattle that they purchase. And these processors need to be USDA inspected inspected maybe through a state inspection program, but they've had the Talmadge-Aiken Act or the Talmadge-Aiken Cooperative, which folks, if you're a processor, you'll know what that is. And so this is just for small and medium-sized processors, federally inspected, killing below 2,000 head a day. And this is going to be implemented through the Farm Service Agency, but it's not going to be implemented at the county office level. We're going to do this from headquarters. We get the numbers from the Food Safety Inspection Service, who actually have the records of the number of cattle, because they're the ones that are doing the USDA inspection. We'll get the numbers from FSIS. There's a formula that creates the payment rate. And FSA headquarters here in Washington will notify the processors that are eligible, notify them of their eligibility, and then we'll just go on from there. You know, it's probably going to be it'll be fairly soon. I don't have a date as to when that contact will happen. But certainly folks, you know, folks should be expecting to hear something from FSA, you know, fairly soon. And I know that network certainly has associations and organizations, and they'll be on top of that as well. So really excited about the $500 million that we're able to put out to small and mid-sized processors to support the beef processing industry.
1: To follow up on that, do you feel that this program is going to have the desired effect, which seems to be driving increased competition beyond those big four meat packers that we hear a lot about?
13: You know, I think it does. I think it also signals support for beef producers that utilize these small and medium-sized processors. And the payment calculation will be a per-head payment. And so it'll also help offset. So these small and mid-sized processors that are actually buying fed cattle to run through their plants, it'll also help offset it'll be a significant amount, but not nearly what the cost is to acquire, you know, a fed steer or fed heifer. But it'll be based on a per-head payment rate. And I do think it's meaningful. You know, the Secretary and I and Undersecretary Mindy Brashears met with a group of small to mid-sized processors a couple of weeks ago, and they just told stories about how this program is going to be meaningful for them, the ability for them to keep plants open, the ability for them to continue to keep employees, trained employees on staff, and be that market in a lot of cases for folks that are raising cattle and feeding cattle.
1: We're talking with USDA Undersecretary for Farm Production and Conservation, Richard Fordyce. Let's talk about, I know your mission area especially and across USDA has been rolling out a lot of the provisions that were in the One Big Beautiful Bill last summer. And as I understand it, you've kind of finished up some of those rollouts here recently. Talk about this for us, Richard.
13: Yeah, Jesse. So I know you and I have talked about the One Big Beautiful Bill Act a number of times. And the reason that we have is there was so much in there. And, you know, the president signed that on July 4th, 2025. Right after the bill signing, we went to work here at FPAC because there were provisions in that act that covered all three of our farmer-facing agencies. Some of those were pretty quick to implement. Some of them took a little bit of time. But we're happy to say that we're almost to the finish line in implementation. The last kind of big regulation that came through, and when we say regulation, we're putting a number of programs into a rule, and we finally got that across the finish line, and those mainly focus on disaster programs. So those were disaster programs that were in the 2018 Farm Bill. These are updates to those standing disaster programs, and in every one of those, they make improvements to whether that's payment rate, whether that's eligibility, whether that's a look back, so retroactive back to a certain date. There's a number of provisions, you know, in this that, you know, probably too numerous to really go through one by one. But suffice it to say that all of these are farmer friendly. They're making response to disaster a little bit more meaningful. Most of these need a qualified weather event to trigger, or a protected species that is a predator and is killing livestock or fish or whatever the case may be. And so they're all better. All of these disaster programs are better from a farmer's perspective than they were in the 2018 Farm Bill version. So, you know, certainly applaud Congress and the president for getting this one across the finish line in the One Big Beautiful Bill Act. And then we also, in the same rule, we address the marketing assistance loan reference prices or loan rates. And so every one that we do, typically that we do, and we know, I mean, people know the marketing assistance loans, whether that's corn, soybeans, peanuts, cotton, rice, whatever the case may be, the loan rates have increased, making that marketing assistance loan as a cash flow tool, making it more effective, making it more meaningful as a cash flow management tool. So, you know, a lot of really good stuff in this last rule.
1: All right, finally, CRP enrollment. I know 2.2 million new acres accepted. Colorado, South Dakota, Nebraska were the tops on that list. Talk about the latest announcements regarding the CRP program, Richard.
13: Yeah, you know, CRP is the largest private lands conservation program in the country. It's administered by FSA, technical assistance provided by the Natural Resources Conservation Service. So a great example of two agencies working together. Yeah, so in the 2018 Farm Bill, Congress upped the cap of number of acres to 27 million. And so with this 2.2 million acres, we're getting very close to the cap. That 2.2 million acres included general CRP, which is the one where we're enrolling larger tracts of land. That's the one that landowners make offers on. It also included continuous CRP, which is more focused on certain resource concerns, and then our grassland CRP. So all three of kind of our overarching CRP categories were included in that 2.2 million acres. But we're almost to the cap. We'll see about expiring acres next year for another general CRP sign up in 2027, but likely this is it for 2026 and a general CRP sign up.
1: All right, we're up against the clock. USDA Undersecretary for Farm Production and Conservation, Richard Fordyce. Always good to talk with you, sir. Thanks for joining us.
13: Thanks, Jesse. Always good to visit with you.
1: 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Back with more here on the program right after this.
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16: 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Non-payment of debt may lead to additional finance charges or collections activity, including legal action. 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
17: Backyard veggie and fruit growers. Worried about recently extreme heat and your garden crops? Perhaps you are seeing signs of heat stress impacts on your produce. How to mitigate that? While most will say, add water.
18: Water.
17: And lots of it. North Carolina State University Extension expert Minda Daughtry says there needs to be consideration how to go about it.
19: It's not a set it and forget it strategy for the most part. You need to pay attention to how the system is supposed to work and give it what it needs.
17: So, for example, with watering, a systematic approach is needed.
19: Provide the plants the adequate water that that particular type of plant needs, especially when it's hot and especially when it's dry. Really want that water to be deep and slow because we want those roots to go after that water. The deeper they are, the less prone they're going to be affected by surface temperature changes.
17: That approach is where the gardener advice of watering in the morning comes from. Daughtry says drip irrigation is most effective in managing heat stress effects on plants. When it comes to soil moisture retention,
19: you really want to apply a really nice layer, not too thick and not too close to stems and things like that, or trunks, of organic mulch like straw or pine needles or grass clippings that have not been sprayed with herbicides or things like that around those plants to keep a blanket around those root systems so that you don't have so much activity going on.
17: Then there's shading your vegetable and fruit plants.
19: Shade cloth or something like that to protect them from direct sun. That's a great benefit if you can do that.
17: If you still wish to plant additional items for your garden this summer, Daughtry says consider heat-tolerant varieties.
19: There's been a lot of work that has been done along those lines, and you just need to investigate that and with some due diligence.
17: Also, gardeners should consider adjusting planting times.
19: For example, if you're really a spinach lover, cool season crops, planting earlier or choosing those varieties that mature quickly before we really get zinged by the hot weather.
17: Beyond plant care, also remember, you care.
19: You don't want to get out there and mess around too much. Avoid planting or transplanting during a heat wave. It's not good for you either.
17: And do not fertilize plants during extreme heat.
19: When you fertilize, you encourage new growth. And that new growth needs more help, more resources, and that adds to the plant's stress. So just hold off from fertilizing and wait for it to cool down.
17: That thought process also applies to applications of plant disease and insect pest chemicals. One more tip.
19: Take a look at your weed situation, because weeds are going to compete with those plants for the water and the nutrients that are already there. So removing them is really important to cope with the heat waves and the drought situation.
17: I'm Rod Bain reporting for the U.S. Department of Agriculture in Washington, D.C.
0: Keeping America's farmers and ranchers informed. AOA. Now back to Jesse Allen.
1: 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Well, there's a lot of decisions being made on the farm and ranch these days surrounding the use of technology and the growing use of AI, artificial intelligence. What does this look like for agriculture as we rapidly expand AI use and capabilities here around the world? It seems we're making strides and advancements day in and day out. Let's talk about this. Joining us now, he's the founder and CEO of Visor Pro. He's also the CEO of T1 Tech Corp. Robert Syke is with us here today on the show. Rob, great to have you join us on AOA. Thanks so much for the time.
15: Thanks, Jesse. Really excited to talk about this and the evolution of tech on the farm. It's been my life, and so great to be with you.
1: I would love, for starters, why don't you give folks a bit of background? I highlighted just a little bit there, but for folks who aren't aware, I know, as I mentioned, a few different things you're involved with. Can you give folks some background on your career?
15: Yeah, you bet. I won't go on too deep. It's been pretty lengthy, but you can tell by the color of my hair. Farm kid, started out working with Elanco out of Eli Lilly out of Indianapolis, built a bunch of fertilizer businesses, started working internationally in the sulfur business, started AgriTrend in 1997. AgriTrend and AgriData Group grew to one of North America's largest agriculture consulting firms. So we were in agronomy, precision ag, grain marketing strategy, farm business management, carbon credit trading, all on a platform that we'd built. And we were acquired by Trimble in 2015 and exited in 2018. That was a 20-some-year journey, a 21-year journey. Then I was retired for 8 days and became CEO of a robotics company called Dot out of Regina, Saskatchewan, that was acquired by Raven Industry. That was about 20 months. And then founded T1 Technology Corporation with the desire to build an app that connected farmers and ranchers to experts and companies called AgVisor Pro. And when ChatGPT dropped in 22, we began to test out the AI against questions coming in on agriculture, and I was not satisfied. And so we pivoted towards the farm equipment sector, and so now we built Visor Pro for the AI sector. And right now in the two books that I wrote, I talked about AI in 2014 and 2019, and certainly am very active with the farm groups that I'm involved in figuring out how it's going to fit in agriculture. And been around the planet, done lots of keynote speeches around the planet. And I guess my career has been farming, agronomy, consulting, ag retail, fertilizer, remote sensing, robotics, and now AI. And if you look at my name, you can't have psych without the AI. So I guess I'm in the right spot.
1: Well, I appreciate the background. And really, your career, you've touched so many segments of agriculture and tech. And so I'd love to dive into this conversation with you. And, you know, it's one of those things where AI is changing by the second, it seems, right now. I mean, there a lot is moving. There's so many things happening and developing. But to start from a 1,000-foot view, what are you hearing from producers when they're asking you about AI use? And in turn, should farmers and ranchers be nervous, be scared, be skeptical, or be excited to utilize AI on the farm, Rob?
15: Well, first of all, I think it's human nature to be scared of the unknown. And I remember I went back in my Elanco year, I was one of the first reps that had a mobile phone in the car. Can you imagine being without a mobile phone? I was one of the first reps that had a computer that in my territory. I remember when the internet broke and we were using email, and then we built AgriData Solution as a software, actually a cloud-based system before the word cloud existed. So it's natural to be kind of afraid of the unknown, not knowing where it goes. AI, of course, has been in agriculture forever. It's just artificial insemination and artificial intelligence, two different things. But and from the standpoint, Jesse, of disruption, AI is going to disrupt a lot of industries. And I won't sugarcoat that. If you're in the white collar sector of accounting, financial, administration, legal, there's going to be some pretty big disruptions. But if you look at the disruption of AI in construction, grounds maintenance, agriculture, it's relatively low at farm level. I mean, there's a lot. I like to use the word augmented intelligence. I think there's a lot to be gained by farmers and ranchers. And we'll talk about how they can leverage AI in their operations to make themselves better. But from a fear standpoint, I don't think at farm and ranch level we're going to see a huge displacement or labor change. If anything, most farmers and ranches are trying to find additional labor. So if AI, Jesse, can be leveraged to make our existing smart people smarter, then that's probably a good thing.
1: I like how you set that up. And, you know, one thing you mentioned with the mobile phone, of course, and we think about this, all of us have a phone now these days. And I wonder from a producer perspective, you know, one of the main ways I've been seeing AI used already on the farm is as like a handheld agronomist, so to speak. And for farmers to quickly look something up, whether it's ChatGPT or Gemini or Claude or whatever, on their smartphone as they're standing in the field, right? I mean, take a picture of something and be able to look it up on certain AI-related search engines, et cetera, et cetera. I mean, I would say that's an applicable way we're using it already on the farm, right, Rob?
15: Yeah, I think that's accurate. It's about decision-making, Jesse, but I want to break this down a little bit because I still think there's a heavy human element in agriculture that people sometimes underestimate. When you are thinking about a decision, there's two parts of a decision. One is prediction. Prediction is the assimilation of data. So think about the amount of data coming off a farming operation. I'll just throw some stuff out. Weather stations, soil moisture probes, grain bin monitors, the telematics coming off your equipment, weather forecasts, grain marketing forecasts, all of this information. And if a farmer can or a rancher can assimilate that information faster, leveraging AI, that lends itself to the second part of the decision, which is judgment. And at the end of the day, based on experiential wisdom and knowledge, farmers and ranchers, agronomists, et cetera, are making decisions based on prediction. So give me the information I need and judgment. The one thing about agriculture that is so different is that Arkansas is different than Alabama, is different than Alberta, Canada, is different. And so unless the AI has been trained to be nuanced in terms of understanding your microclimate and your specific managerial strategies, most farms will, and most agronomists will likely use AI to try to get an answer, and then they're going to want to talk to somebody still who's been there, done that, to gut check the answer, to ground truth the answer. So I think that AI has the ability to really expedite a lot of information. But the more finite the information, the more accurate the answer can be. So we're working in the agricultural farm equipment sector where we're tying AI to operator manuals, service manuals, technical articles, knowledge articles. And so the more confined the data and more accurate the data is, the more accurate the answer. In agriculture, we have to be a little bit careful because, again, every farm really is a different ecosystem.
1: I think to your point, making smart people smarter in the ag industry. I love how you put that because it seems to be really at the heart of this right now. It's using AI as a source, but then also talking with those trusted smart people to verify and make a decision, Rob.
15: Well, yeah, you know, like, I mean, let's just take, we're in spray season right now, right? Let's take tank mixes. And back in the day, I consulted with a lot of farmers, and back in the day, we were learning about how to use micronutrients. So I'll use boron as example. You know, mixing boron into a tank, there's a mixing order. One will work really well, and the other will result in snot. And until you've had some experience in that system, you're going to want to talk to somebody with wisdom and knowledge. So, again, I quite like what I'm seeing in terms of the evolution of AI adoption at farm. I want to talk about AI as an operating system for a farm as well, Jesse. But for right now, there's a couple things. Number one, it can make smarter people smarter. Number two, the displacement of AI displacing jobs at farm and ranch level, I don't see that happening anytime soon. We'd rather have more people in agriculture rather than less. And at the end of the day, we're still going to want to bounce that thought process that we get from AI off of some wisdom, somebody who's been there, done that.
1: Absolutely. Well, we're having a great conversation so far with Rob Syke, the founder and CEO of Visor Pro, founder and CEO of T1 Tech Corp, about AI use in agriculture and so much more. We will continue our conversation with Rob coming up next here on AOA. 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We'll be back with more here on today's Agriculture of America with our guest Rob Syke on the way right after this.

0: Dr. Michael Cordonnier, president of Soybean and Corn Advisor in Hinsdale, Illinois, says it's a perfect storm of problems.
1: You got the fertilizer issue, then you got high fuel costs and low commodity prices. And in Brazil, they got an additional problem U.S. farmers don't have, and that's a lack of credit for production loans and high interest rates. The prime rate in Brazil is 15%.
0: Cordonnier says that could result in Brazil expanding its soybean acreage by as little as 1%. That's the lowest rate of expansion in 20 years. He added there's another concern. The El Nino weather pattern that's affecting North American crops also influences South America, where it could have significant results.
1: In Brazil, you can plant your soybeans in either September, October, or November, and if the rainy season is good later on, you get a good yield. But the problem is the safrinha corn that they plant after soybeans. So if dry weather delays the soybean planting, say until October or November in central Brazil, there's no time to plant a second crop of corn.
0: Cordonnier says the market is very interested in what Brazil may do this coming growing season. I'm Mike Davis.
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3: 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We continue our AI and tech conversation in agriculture with Rob Syke, the founder and CEO of Visor Pro and T1 Tech Corp. Rob, let's talk about, you wanted to discuss this, how can we apply AI more in agriculture? What are some things we can do to apply AI on the farm and ranch? Let's talk about it a little bit.
10: So there's two things I want to cover off. One is the decision-making process that goes into machinery. So I was CEO of DOT, the robotics platform that was acquired by Raven, now CNH. We had to do something called algorithmic programming, where we had to program into the robot what it might see in the field. So literally, you were trying to anticipate. So you do the boundary mapping, you do the path planning, and then you had to kind of figure out and program. Well, with artificial intelligence, you can let the machine make some decisions. Like if it comes across a dead moose in the middle of the field while spraying, it could go, oh, object in the way. In the old way, it would just stop. But now it might think through, okay, something in the way here, it's not moving, I'm going to go around it and keep on spraying. That's a big differentiation in terms of machines making some decision. The second part I want to cover off is more managerial in nature, Jesse, and that is thinking about AI as an operating system for your farm. I mean, we couldn't imagine working without the internet today or our mobile phones. Those are part of our operating system. When I speak of AI for an operating system for a farming operation, I'm really talking about AI, and I'm not going to say, you know, whether Opus or Claude or whether Anthropic is ahead of OpenAI. These things are frontier labs. They're going to continue to move. But connecting an AI platform to trunk lines or pipelines or channels of information. So back to my example, connecting AI to all the weather stations on your farm, plus your weather station network, connecting AI to your grain bin monitors, connecting AI to your farm management software so you know how much grain there's in inventory, connecting that to the Chicago Board of Trade, and building things that will provide alerts. See, farmers, when you come to precision agronomy, farmers do not want to look at another colored map. They're tired of looking at colored maps. What they want to be is wake up in the morning, tell me where I have a problem, tell me where in the field there's the problem, tell me what the problem might be in my agronomist, or I'm going to go out and have a look. I think that is where creating AI as an operating system really could shine, because there is a plethora of data being generated on the farms today, Jesse, that isn't being tapped into, isn't being utilized, and we're reacting, we're falling back on gut decisions, and I'm not saying decisions are bad, but those gut decisions would be better if it was augmented by trunk lines of data that could be assimilated and distilled down to some sort of meaningful information.
3: I would add to that, it's almost one of those things, I know from a lot of the general public's perspective, they're using it to get through tedious tasks in a short amount of time and free them up to do other things. I think for the farm, to your point, being able to look at and aggregate all of that data and be able to do that much faster and not have someone sitting there with a pen and a piece of paper or a pencil or whatever and pouring through files and computer files and so much more. It's more so of, hey, take and utilize all of this data that we have available to help us make the best informed decision on our farm, Rob.
10: Yeah, I'll give a few examples I think that are pertinent. Number one is, of course, hook your connect your farm software to AI and then ask questions. And one of the things people get freaked out about is, how do I use AI? And it's really not that complicated. It's a lot less complicated than programming. So basically, you just ask questions of it. One of the questions you might want to ask is, I'm having a real struggle on the farm with my relationship with my son-in-law. And, you know, to be able to talk to something about how to deal with a situation. And I'm talking here about a very practical use of AI to flesh out how to approach an uncomfortable situation with your son-in-law who's on the farm with you, and have a conversation. What should I, how should I open this up? How do I do this? Another one would be standard operating procedures on the farm. So farmers never went into farming to become HR people. And yet we need to have standard operating procedures. We need to have, you know, performance reviews. These are things that I have a board meeting in an hour and a half, and I used AI to build the agenda, to tap into the financials, to build the slides for the board meeting. That would have taken me hours, Jesse, and I did it literally in 15, 20 minutes.
3: Rob, we're about out of time here today, but where do you see AI use in agriculture in, say, the next 6 months to a year, maybe even a little farther out?
10: I think the impact of AI on agriculture, while it could be very beneficial to farmers and ranchers on their operations, I think the biggest benefit to AI in agriculture will be upstream. And what I mean by that is if you take crop protection products right now, and you think about the movement of crop protection products to more biological type of things, and you think about the integration of molecules from plants, so biological molecules to control this. And I was in a facility in Almeria, Spain called Kimatech, where they were isolating specific molecules using DNA sequencing to come up with what those molecules were doing inside of the metabolic pathway of the plant. And, you know, that was amazing. That was about 4 years ago. Can you imagine what they're doing today with the protein unfolding and refolding? So I view that agriculture will be amazingly impacted by AI, but it will be upstream where the biggest impacts come, down to the farm.
3: Well, there are so many moving parts, and we appreciate the insight. We're going to have you back on the show again and see where things stand, you know, in the next 6 months to a year beyond that. But for now, we'll let you go. Yeah.
10: Thanks a lot, Jesse. Congratulations to your show, man. You do a great job.
3: I appreciate that. Rob Syke with us. We're out of time on AOA, brought to you by Nutrien Ag Solutions. I'm Jesse Allen. Thanks for joining us. Have a great day. We'll talk to you tomorrow.
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11: Chasm's top of the hour update. 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
12: NBC News Radio, I'm Scott Carr. The U.S. has launched a second wave of strikes against Iran today. U.S. Central Command posts on X the strike targeted Iran's military capabilities used to threaten vessels freely traveling through the Strait of Hormuz. This after the president made a statement that he's not looking to negotiate with the Iranians right now. The Homeland Security Committee in the U.S. House is asking for a briefing with ICE next week. Congressman from New York, Andrew Garbarino, chairs the committee. He tells The Hill his panel's already reached out to ICE for details on the status of its implementation of body camera requirements for officers. This after two ICE officers fatally shot and killed two men over the past week. One of those deadly ICE shootings happened in Houston. Now Governor of Texas Greg Abbott's ordering an independent investigation into the shooting there.
13: The Texas Rangers are now going to be involved in an investigation of this matter, working alongside federal officials to get to the bottom of exactly what happened.
12: An ICE agent shot and killed Lorenzo Salgado Araujo as he drove his construction crew to a job site. Abbott says there is an expectation that the nation's immigration laws will be enforced, though he says it can be done without gunfire, pointing to the state's own border security operations.
13: They work independently. They're well known, not just in the state of Texas, but elsewhere.
12: The first day of Todd Blanche's Senate confirmation hearing to become the next U.S. Attorney General has wrapped up. He's President Trump's former personal lawyer, and he faced some tough questions from senators today on issues related to the so-called anti-weaponization fund and the files connected to the convicted sex offender Jeffrey Epstein. Defending World Cup champs, Argentina's headed to their second straight World Cup final, scoring two late goals to beat England 2-1 in the semifinal today in Atlanta. They'll face off with Spain in Sunday's final in New Jersey. Scott Carr, NBC News Radio.

0: and an extreme heat warning remains in effect. A heat advisory begins at 9 p.m. tonight. 65 tonight under clear skies, winds out of the southeast around 5 miles per hour. Tomorrow, highs around 90. Lows around 68 tomorrow night, mainly clear skies. Mainly clear skies and dry Friday and Saturday, low 90s Friday, upper 80s by Saturday. From the Weatherology Radio Network, I'm Staff Meteorologist Laura Lockwood on AM 1150 KASM.
1: 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It is 91 degrees outside right here at your Chasm Studios in Albany, Minnesota. 58% humidity. Very light winds at just a couple miles per hour coming from the northeast. Sunset is at 9:04 p.m. tonight, and sunrise is at 5:44 a.m. I'm Zach Nelson. I just popped into your Chasm Studios within the last hour here, and we'll be taking you all the way home on this hot and smoky evening right here in Albany, Minnesota. As I was driving in earlier, there was smoke from those fires that are in the northern part of Minnesota coming down here. So hopefully those can kind of subside a little bit and aren't so hot and aren't spreading even more, because the smoke is not ideal. So let's hope we can avoid all that smoke here. It's hot already the way it is, so it's smoke's not ideal. We'll be right back here on Chasm Radio with your funeral announcements after this quick break.
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6: 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The Miller Carlin Funeral Homes of St. Cloud, Albany, Holding Ford and Upsala, Albany Floral Shop and Gifts, the Patton Shod Funeral and Cremation Services of Sauk Center, Melrose, Freeport, and Gray Eagle, the Shelley Funeral Homes in Little Falls, Piers, Swanville, and Onamia, and Cold Spring Floral and Gifts. And Cold Spring Floral and Gifts. Funeral announcement for Marion Olmscheid, 93, of St. Martin, will be on Wednesday at 4 p.m. at St. Martin Catholic Church in St. Martin. There will be a visitation held from 12 until 3:45 prior to the services at St. Martin Parish Center. Arrangements made with the Winter Funeral Home in Cold Spring for Marion Olmscheid.

0: Longside 93 of St. Martin. A massive Christian burial for Zella Mae Koenig, 93 of Clearwater, will have a massive Christian burial held on Thursday at 10:30 at St. Mary Help of Christians Catholic Church in St. Augusta. There will be a visitation today from 4 until 7 o'clock, and then again tomorrow from 9:30 until the time of the service on Thursday at St. Mary Help of Christians Church. Arrangements made with the Daniel Funeral Home for Zella Mae Koenig, 93 of Clearwater. Funeral announcement for Patricia Nikowski, 91 of Little Falls, will have a funeral service held on Thursday at 11 o'clock at the Emblem Brenny Funeral Service in Little Falls. There will be a visitation tomorrow from 9 until 11 at the funeral home, and the Christian Mother's Rosary will be said at 9 o'clock on Thursday at the funeral home. And that is for Patricia Nikowski, 91 of Little Falls. Funeral announcement for Bruce Guggisberg, 74 of St. Cloud, will have a funeral service held on Thursday at 11 o'clock at Holy Cross, the Lutheran Church in St. Cloud. There will be a visitation held today from 5 until 8 o'clock at the Daniel Funeral Home in St. Cloud and will continue after 10 o'clock on Thursday at the church. And that is for Bruce Guggisberg, 74 of St. Cloud. A massive Christian burial for Laverne Evans, 85 of Sartell, will be on Thursday at 11 o'clock at St. Paul's Catholic Church in St. Cloud. There will be a visitation held from 9 until the time of Mass at 11 o'clock, and arrangements made with the Williams Dingman Funeral Home for Laverne Evans, 85 of Sartell. A memorial service for Nick Blommer, 45 of St. Cloud, will have a funeral service held on Friday at 11 o'clock at the Daniel Funeral Home in St. Cloud, and there will be a visitation held on Thursday from 4 until 7 o'clock and 1 hour prior to the services on Friday at the Daniel Funeral Home in St. Cloud, and that is for Nick Blommer, 45 of St. Cloud. Funeral announcement for Joseph Doubles, 98 of Little Falls, will have a funeral service held on Friday at 11 o'clock at Zion Lutheran Church in Little Falls. There will be a visitation held from 10 until 11 on Friday at Zion Lutheran Church in Little Falls, and arrangements made with the Lemire Funeral Home in Little Falls for Joseph Doubles, 98 of Little Falls. Funeral announcement for Melvin Walter, 80 of Sauk Center, will be on Friday at 11 o'clock at St. Paul's Catholic Church in Sauk Center. There will be a visitation on Thursday from 4 until 8 o'clock, and then again on Friday from 9:30 until 10:15 at the Patton Shod Funeral Home in Sauk Center. Parish prayers will be on Thursday at 4 p.m. at the funeral home, and arrangements made with the Patton Shod Funeral Home in Sauk Center. And that is for Melvin Walter, 80 of Sauk Center. A visitation for Patrick Pete Ruck, 77 of Gray Eagle, will be on Friday from 4 until 8 o'clock at the Patton Shod Funeral Home in Melrose. And that is for Pete Ruck, 77 of Gray Eagle. Memorial service for Roberto Rea Park, 26 of Duluth, formerly of Melrose, will be on Saturday at 11 o'clock at the River of Life Church in Sauk Center. There will be a visitation on Saturday from 9 until 11 at the church, and that is for Roberto Rea Park, 26 of Duluth, formerly of Melrose. A massive Christian burial for Bernard Boozman, 91 of Melrose, will be on Saturday at 11 o'clock at St. Mary's Catholic Church in Melrose. There will be a visitation on Friday from 4 until 7, and then again on Saturday from 10 until 10:45 at the church, and arrangements made with the Patton Shod Funeral and Cremation Services of Melrose for Bernard Boozman, 91 of Melrose. A celebration of life for Joanne Meyer, 91, of Sauk Center, will be on Saturday at 11 o'clock at the Patenschad Funeral Home in Sauk Center. And there will be a visitation from 10 until 11 at the funeral home, and arrangements made with the Patenschad Funeral and Cremation Services of Sauk Center for Joanne Meyer, 91, of Sauk Center. Funeral announcement for James Richard Dean, 78, will have a memorial held on Saturday at 2 o'clock at Aunt Annie's Listening Room and Gallery in Avon, and burial and lunch will follow, and arrangements made with the Williams Dingman Funeral Home for James Richard Dean, 78. And those have been your funeral announcements today, brought to you by the Daniel Funeral Home and Cremation of St. Cloud, Clearwater, St. Joseph and Sartell, the Benson Funeral Home of St. Cloud, and the Daniel Anderson Funeral Home of Painesville. The Miller Carlin Funeral Homes of St. Cloud, Albany, Holdingford, and Upsala, Albany Floral Shop and Gifts, the Patenschad Funeral and Cremation Services of Sauk Center, Melrose, Freeport, and Gray Eagle, the Shelley Funeral Homes of Little Falls, Piers, Swanville, and Onamia, and Cold Spring Floral and Gifts.
1: Those are the funeral announcements right here on Chasm Radio. Let's take a look at your weather for the upcoming week ahead right here. In terms of just high temperatures, as Wednesday's high is at... today, our high was 93. That was around 2 o'clock we had that. And the low tonight will be 65. High tomorrow is 90 degrees. High Friday, 93. High on Saturday, 88. High on Sunday is also 88. Possibility for rain on Sunday night. High of 88 on Monday. High of 81 on Tuesday. And high of 81 on Wednesday. Lots of hot and humid days coming up here in Albany, Minnesota. And a little bit of rain Sunday night, but otherwise not much rain is anticipated for the weeks coming up here, as it's going to be nice and hot out. So, the rest of the 5 o'clock hour, we have MNN News at the bottom of the hour, and then Farm Commentary, and then Managing for Profit, and then it'll be Tech Mobility Minute, Word for Today. Then it'll bring us to the top of the 6 o'clock hour, where we will have your rosary, inspirational selections, MNN News, some old time, and sprinkled in a little bit of country in between the bottom of the hour and the top of the hour, where we will have Les Feldick for you, as I will be heading out right before Les Feldick.
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That was Wagon Wheel by Check and Then Some. Now here on Chasm Radio, we have some music from the Legner Sisters, starting with If You Leave Me, Polka.

0: Network. I'm Sean Maloney. Minnesota Attorney General Keith Ellison has sued e-cigarette maker Loon, accusing the company of illegally selling flavored vapes that appeal to children. The lawsuit says products with names like Cotton Candy and Blue Razz Slushy violate Minnesota law. Ellison also alleges that Loon falsely suggested its products had FDA approval when they had not been authorized. Governor Walz was briefed on the northern Minnesota wildfires this morning and then extended state assistance for 30 days to the area. This will keep the National Guard active in the region. The governor is also looking ahead at how to help northern Minnesota in the recovery once the fires are contained.
1: We need to make sure it's recovery and an understanding on this. First and foremost, it's protection of life and property, but we also need to recognize the economic impact in northern Minnesota is going to be felt.
0: DNR says it's possible the boundary waters could be closed for the rest of the summer. State Patrol is investigating after a Bemidji police squad struck a pedestrian earlier this morning. Police say an officer responding to a previous case just after 1 a.m. hit a 36-year-old person who was reportedly wearing dark clothing and standing in the roadway. The pedestrian was hospitalized with injuries. This is MNN.
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5: 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Well, weather and how hot it is, that's been really topping the headlines of conversation all week. Let's get more details with the one and only meteorologist Brad Rippey.
6: A trail of record-setting heat continues this week. USDA meteorologist Brad Rippey says this wave originated last week.
7: We started to see heat emerging from the western United States, and it really took hold across the northern Great Plains over the weekend, peaking on Sunday. And now as we move through this week, some of that heat is propagating eastward across the northern Corn Belt, the Great Lakes region, and then eventually reaching the northeastern in middle Atlantic states.
6: The peak of this heat wave Sunday, a near all-time record high temperature for the state of Montana.
7: Luckily, some of that heat has lost a little bit of punch, but that doesn't change the fact that here approaching the midweek, you're looking at temperatures in the 95 to 100 degree range.
6: Rippey says the heat should not impact Midwestern corn and soybeans this week. He adds, ironically, near to below normal temperatures are forecasted along a stretch of the nation's southern tier. I'm Rod Bain reporting for the U.S. Department of Agriculture in Washington, D.C.
5: Alrighty, looks like this warm weather going to stick around through Sunday for sure here in central Minnesota. 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I'm CASM Radio Farm Director Joe Gill. 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

0: 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I'm Erin Anderson, and this is Managing for Profit on Brownfield. Purdue University Extension Specialist Tommy Butt says variable environmental conditions have been impacting herbicide effectiveness. We'll find out more right after this on Brownfield.
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0: University Extension Specialist Tommy Butt says environmental conditions are impacting herbicide effectiveness.
3: Probably been a nightmare for trying to control weeds. We've been cool all year, and so our crop has been slow to grow. At some points in various places in the state, you know, we couldn't get residuals activated, and so we still had more flushes.
0: He tells Brownfield water hemp resistance continues to be a concern, but growers are also dealing with giant ragweed and burr cucumber.
3: The slow canopy development, because of a lot of the wet holes where stuff got held back, and is because we're starting to enter into some of these critical growth stages and cutoff timings, we're just not going to have a whole lot of options, and we're probably going to have a decent amount of escapes this year that we're going to have to try and battle.
0: He says the weather swings this year have also created the right environment for early season herbicide injury.
3: We saw quite a bit of glufosinate liberty injury over top of Enlist E3 beans. With the cool, wet conditions, it's all cosmetic. None of it's going to be yield limiting. It did just flare up more than I've ever seen before.
0: Butts tells Brownfield, small application changes can have a big impact.
3: So there's a lot of scrutiny on the ag industry right now, right, with regulatory concerns and applying pesticides and things like that. We really need to be doing a better job following herbicide labels, and that we're really using best practices. And so we saw a lot of white corn, and probably for a various amount of reasons, right? So some of it is just, again, the cool, wet conditions. Some of it, I think, was people rolling their own, like, Halex, right? So they're mixing generic mesotrione and generic atrazine, which is fine. Like, you know, it's a good way to try and save some money, and people can do it right. It's just sometimes we have to be aware of the different adjuvant packages and formulations there, and if we just get the rates off a little bit, it gets pretty hot. You know, I get pushing the limits, some limits at some times, but man, when there's a dust storm right behind your sprayer, I don't think that's an opportune time to be spraying.
0: Butt says consistent use of residual herbicides remains one of the best tools for weed control and helps maintain the effectiveness of each product. He says growers should continue scouting fields throughout the season to develop a more effective weed control strategy for 2027. I'm Erin Anderson, and this is Managing for Profit on Brownfield.
4: 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And that means it's now time for your Tech Mobility Minute.
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6: Tesla wants Las Vegas to become its next robo-taxi proving ground, but the numbers raise eyebrows. Electronic Design reports Tesla has applied to deploy up to 5,000 fully autonomous robo-taxis in Clark County during the first year of approval, including Las Vegas, Henderson, and Harry Reid International Airport. That is a huge jump from today's limited fleets. The challenges include the rollout of the latest version of the company's full self-driving software, safety validation, insurance, airport operations, and Tesla's camera-only strategy. Regulators will need concrete proof before any large-scale rollout arrives. I'm Ken Chester.
4: That was your Tech Mobility Minute right here on Chasm Radio. Next up is a song recommended from a Chasm listener. It's Take Me Back to Eden Valley by the Deutschmeisters.

0: That was Annalisa Polka by Becky and the Ivanhoe Dutchman right here on Chasm Radio. It is currently 91 degrees outside, absolutely zero wind out there. As I'm peeking out through our windows here, I see still trees currently, so there's no wind out here right here in Minnesota. 63% humidity, 91 degrees outside, it's nice and hot out currently. So make sure to stay cool and get outside a little bit. But don't get too hot. Enjoy the weather. Enjoy it while we have this warm weather. Until, you know, just as soon as you look outside and you blink, it's going to be about negative 20 out and it's the middle of January. So even though it is hot, still try to enjoy it a little bit. Next up here is your word for today right here on Chasm Radio.
1: Grace to you and peace from God our Father and the Lord Jesus Christ, who gave himself for our sins to deliver us from the present evil age according to the will of our God and Father, to whom be glory forever and ever. Amen. Psalm 41 is a prayer placing Christ in his prophecies and laments over his betrayal by Judas, together with many others, which will lead to his crucifixion. His prayer here speaks that he would be raised up from death and that he might be elevated to God's presence at his right hand. But even here, Christ offers comfort for the multitudes by making himself into a sinner, though truly he was without any sin. Thus he stands and declares himself to be in our place, in our person, and he carries our sins as if they were his own, as if he had committed them himself. However, in the beginning of the psalm, he declares blessing for those who show regard for those in misery, that is, those who do not become offended at Jesus Christ, the miserable crucified sinner, but holds fast to them. For it is very offensive to believe that such a poor, condemned sinner should be raised so high as that he may sit at the right hand of the Father. Verses 5 through 8. My enemies say of me in malice, when will he die and his name perish? And when one comes to see me, he utters empty words, while his heart gathers iniquity. When he goes out, he tells it all abroad. All who hate me whisper together about me. They imagine the worst for me. They say a deadly thing is poured out on him. He will not rise again from where he lies. Let us pray. Lord Jesus, who came to your own and they received you not, grant us your Spirit to glorify you in our hearts. Enlighten our souls with this living knowledge that you are the power of God and the wisdom of God, and that we may never be offended by you, but hold your righteousness in an unwavering faith and may not be ashamed to confess you before men. Amen. We continue on with the Lord's Prayer. Furthermore, we should be encouraged and drawn to pray, because in addition to the commandment and promise, God takes the initiative and puts into our mouths the very words we are to use. Thus we see how sincerely he is concerned over our needs, and we shall never doubt that our prayer pleases him and will assuredly be heard. Thus there is no nobler prayer to be found on earth, for it has been excellent testimony that God loves to hear it. This we should not trade for all the riches in the world. Therefore, we have rightly rejected the prayers of the monks and the priests, who howl and growl frightfully day and night. Not one of them thinks of asking for the least thing. None of them has ever undertaken to pray out of obedience to God and faith in his promise, or out of consideration for his own needs. They only thought, at best, of doing a good work as a payment to God, not willing to receive anything from him, but only to give him something. Then prayer will come spontaneously when we think of it as his command, as it should, and we shall not need to be taught how to prepare for it or how to generate devotion. God therefore wishes you to lament and express your needs and wants, not because he is unaware of them, but in order that you may kindle your heart to stronger and greater desires and spread your cloak wide to receive many things. But by prayer alone we shall be a match both for them and for the devil, if we only persevere diligently and do not become slack. For whenever a good Christian prays, "Dear Father, they will be done," God replies from on high, "Yes, dear child, it shall indeed be done, in spite of the devil and all the world." The first petition, "Hallowed be thy name." Heavenly Father, grant that thy name alone may be holy. But what is it to pray that his name may become holy? Is it not already holy? Yes, in itself it is holy, but not in our use of it. God's name was given to us when we became Christians at baptism, and so we are called children of God and enjoy the sacraments through which he so incorporates us with himself that all that is God's must serve for our use. Since in this prayer we call God our Father, it is our duty in every way to behave as good children so that he may receive from us not shame, but honor and praise. In the first place, then, it is profaned when men preach, teach, and speak in God's name anything that is false and deceptive, using his name to cloak lies and make them acceptable. This is the worst profanation and dishonor of the divine name. Likewise, when men grossly misuse the divine name as a cloak for their shame by swearing, cursing, conjuring. In the next place, it is also profaned by openly evil life and wicked works. When those who are called Christians and God's people are adulterers, drunkards, and so forth. The peace of God which transfers to each and every one of us through Jesus Christ, we continue to look to in peace. Good day. God bless. Pastor Stege from Emmanuel Lutheran Church, Farming Township, signing off.
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0: We are at the top of the 6 o'clock hour right here on Chasm Radio. 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

0: name of the Father, and the Son, and the Holy Spirit.
1: Amen.
2: I believe in God, the Father Almighty, creator of heaven and earth, and in Jesus Christ, his only Son, our Lord, who was conceived by the Holy Spirit, born of the Virgin Mary, suffered under Pontius Pilate, was crucified, died, and was buried. He descended into hell. The third day he arose from the dead. He ascended into heaven, sitteth at the right hand of God the Father Almighty. From thence he shall come to judge the living and the dead.
1: I believe in the Holy Spirit, the Holy Catholic Church, the communion of saints, the forgiveness of sins,

0: Amen.
1: Hail Mary, full of grace, the Lord is with thee. Blessed art thou among women, and blessed is the fruit of thy womb, Jesus.
2: Holy Mary, Mother of God, pray for us sinners, now and at the hour of our death. Amen.
1: Hail Mary, full of grace, the Lord is with thee. Blessed art thou among women, and blessed is the fruit of thy womb, Jesus.
2: Holy Mary, Mother of God, pray for us sinners, now and at the hour of our death. Amen.
1: Glory be to the Father, and to the Son, and to the Holy Spirit.
2: As it was in the beginning, is now, and ever shall be, world without end. Amen.
1: Almighty Jesus, forgive us our sins, save us from the fires of hell. Lead all souls to heaven, especially those who have most need of thy mercy.
3: The first glorious mystery, the resurrection. Our Father, who art in heaven, hallowed be thy name. Thy kingdom come, thy will be done, on earth as it is in heaven.
2: Give us this day our daily bread, and forgive us our trespasses, as we forgive those who trespass against us. And lead us not into temptation, but deliver us from evil.
1: Hail Mary, full of grace, the Lord is with thee. Blessed art thou among women, and blessed is the fruit of thy womb, Jesus.
2: Holy Mary, Mother of God, pray for us sinners, now and at the hour of our death. Amen.
1: Hail Mary, full of grace, the Lord is with thee. Blessed art thou among women, and blessed is the fruit of thy womb, Jesus.
2: Holy Mary, Mother of God, pray for us sinners, now and at the hour of our death. Amen.
1: Hail Mary, full of grace, the Lord is with thee. Blessed art thou among women, and blessed is the fruit of thy womb, Jesus.
2: Holy Mary, Mother of God, pray for us sinners, now and at the hour of our death. Amen.
1: Hail Mary, full of grace, the Lord is with thee. Blessed art thou among women, and blessed is the fruit of thy womb, Jesus.
2: Holy Mary, Mother of God, pray for us sinners, now and at the hour of our death. Amen.
1: Hail Mary, full of grace, the Lord is with thee. Blessed art thou among women, and blessed is the fruit of thy womb, Jesus.
2: Holy Mary, Mother of God, pray for us sinners, now and at the hour of our death. Amen.
1: Hail Mary, full of grace, the Lord is with thee. Blessed art thou among women, and blessed is the fruit of thy womb, Jesus.
2: Holy Mary, Mother of God, pray for us sinners, now and at the hour of our death. Amen.
1: Hail Mary, full of grace, the Lord is with thee. Blessed art thou among women, and blessed is the fruit of thy womb, Jesus.
2: Holy Mary, Mother of God, pray for us sinners, now and at the hour of our death. Amen.
1: Hail Mary, full of grace, the Lord is with thee. Blessed art thou among women, and blessed is the fruit of thy womb, Jesus.
2: Holy Mary, Mother of God, pray for us sinners, now and at the hour of our death. Amen.
1: Hail Mary, full of grace, the Lord is with thee. Blessed art thou among women, and blessed is the fruit of thy womb, Jesus.
2: Holy Mary, Mother of God, pray for us sinners, now and at the hour of our death. Amen.
1: Hail Mary, full of grace, the Lord is with thee. Blessed art thou among women, and blessed is the fruit of thy womb, Jesus.
2: Holy Mary, Mother of God, pray for us sinners, now and at the hour of our death. Amen.
1: Glory be to the Father, and to the Son, and to the Holy Spirit.
2: As it was in the beginning, is now, and ever shall be, world without end. Amen.
1: O my Jesus, forgive us our sins, save us from the fires of hell. Lead all souls to heaven, especially those who have most need of thy mercy.
3: The second glorious mystery, the Ascension. Our Father, who art in heaven, hallowed be thy name. Thy kingdom come, thy will be done, on earth as it is in heaven.
2: Give us this day our daily bread, and forgive us our trespasses, as we forgive those who trespass against us. And lead us not into temptation, but deliver us from evil.
1: Hail Mary, full of grace, the Lord is with thee. Blessed art thou among women, and blessed is the fruit of thy womb, Jesus.
2: Holy Mary, Mother of God, pray for us sinners, now and at the hour of our death. Amen.
1: Hail Mary, full of grace, the Lord is with thee. Blessed art thou among women, and blessed is the fruit of thy womb, Jesus.
2: Holy Mary, Mother of God, pray for us sinners, now and at the hour of our death. Amen.
1: Hail Mary, full of grace, the Lord is with thee. Blessed art thou among women, and blessed is the fruit of thy womb, Jesus.
2: Holy Mary, Mother of God, pray for us sinners, now and at the hour of our death. Amen.
1: Hail Mary, full of grace, the Lord is with thee. Blessed art thou among women, and blessed is the fruit of thy womb, Jesus.
2: Holy Mary, Mother of God, pray for us sinners, now and at the hour of our death. Amen.
1: Hail Mary, full of grace, the Lord is with thee.

0: thee. Blessed art thou among women, and blessed is the fruit of thy womb, Jesus.
1: Holy Mary, Mother of God, pray for us sinners, now and at the hour of our death. Amen.
0: Hail Mary, full of grace, the Lord is with thee. Blessed art thou among women, and blessed is the fruit of thy womb, Jesus.
1: Holy Mary, Mother of God, pray for us sinners, now and at the hour of our death. Amen.
0: Hail Mary, full of grace, the Lord is with thee. Blessed art thou among women, and blessed is the fruit of thy womb, Jesus.
1: Holy Mary, Mother of God, pray for us sinners, now and at the hour of our death. Amen.
0: Hail Mary, full of grace, the Lord is with thee. Blessed art thou among women, and blessed is the fruit of thy womb, Jesus.
1: Holy Mary, Mother of God, pray for us sinners, now and at the hour of our death. Amen.
0: Hail Mary, full of grace, the Lord is with thee. Blessed art thou among women, and blessed is the fruit of thy womb, Jesus.
1: Holy Mary, Mother of God, pray for us sinners, now and at the hour of our death. Amen.
0: Hail Mary, full of grace, the Lord is with thee. Blessed art thou among women, and blessed is the fruit of thy womb, Jesus.
1: Holy Mary, Mother of God, pray for us sinners, now and at the hour of our death. Amen.
0: Glory be to the Father, and to the Son, and to the Holy Spirit.
1: As it was in the beginning, is now, and ever shall be, world without end. Amen.
0: O my Jesus, forgive us our sins, save us from the fires of hell. Lead all souls to heaven, especially those who have most need of thy mercy. The third glorious mystery, the descent of the Holy Spirit. Our Father, who art in heaven, hallowed be thy name. Thy kingdom come, thy will be done, on earth as it is in heaven.
1: Give us this day our daily bread, and forgive us our trespasses, as we forgive those who trespass against us. And lead us not into temptation, but deliver us from evil.
0: Hail Mary, full of grace, the Lord is with thee. Blessed art thou among women, and blessed is the fruit of thy womb, Jesus.
1: Holy Mary, Mother of God, pray for us sinners, now and at the hour of our death. Amen.
0: Hail Mary, full of grace, the Lord is with thee. Blessed art thou among women, and blessed is the fruit of thy womb, Jesus.
1: Holy Mary, Mother of God, pray for us sinners, now and at the hour of our death. Amen.
0: Hail Mary, full of grace, the Lord is with thee. Blessed art thou among women, and blessed is the fruit of thy womb, Jesus.
1: Holy Mary, Mother of God, pray for us sinners, now and at the hour of our death. Amen.
0: Hail Mary, full of grace, the Lord is with thee. Blessed art thou among women, and blessed is the fruit of thy womb, Jesus.
1: Holy Mary, Mother of God, pray for us sinners, now and at the hour of our death. Amen.
0: Hail Mary, full of grace, the Lord is with thee. Blessed art thou among women, and blessed is the fruit of thy womb, Jesus.
1: Holy Mary, Mother of God, pray for us sinners, now and at the hour of our death. Amen.
0: Hail Mary, full of grace, the Lord is with thee. Blessed art thou among women, and blessed is the fruit of thy womb, Jesus.
1: Holy Mary, Mother of God, pray for us sinners, now and at the hour of our death. Amen.
0: Hail Mary, full of grace, the Lord is with thee. Blessed art thou among women, and blessed is the fruit of thy womb, Jesus.
1: Holy Mary, Mother of God, pray for us sinners, now and at the hour of our death. Amen.
0: Hail Mary, full of grace, the Lord is with thee. Blessed art thou among women, and blessed is the fruit of thy womb, Jesus.
1: Holy Mary, Mother of God, pray for us sinners, now and at the hour of our death. Amen.
0: Hail Mary, full of grace, the Lord is with thee. Blessed art thou among women, and blessed is the fruit of thy womb, Jesus.
1: Holy Mary, Mother of God, pray for us sinners, now and at the hour of our death. Amen.
0: Hail Mary, full of grace, the Lord is with thee. Blessed art thou among women, and blessed is the fruit of thy womb, Jesus.
1: Holy Mary, Mother of God, pray for us sinners, now and at the hour of our death. Amen.
0: Glory be to the Father, and to the Son, and to the Holy Spirit.
1: As it was in the beginning, is now, and ever shall be, world without end. Amen.
0: O my Jesus, forgive us our sins, save us from the fires of hell. Lead all souls to heaven, especially those who have most need of thy mercy.
2: The fourth glorious mystery, the Assumption of Mary into heaven. Our Father, who art in heaven, hallowed be thy name. Thy kingdom come, thy will be done, on earth as it is in heaven.
1: Give us this day our daily bread, and forgive us our trespasses, as we forgive those who trespass against us. And lead us not into temptation, but deliver us from evil.
0: Hail Mary, full of grace, the Lord is with thee. Blessed art thou among women,
2: and blessed is the fruit of thy womb, Jesus.
1: Holy Mary, Mother of God, pray for us sinners, now and at the hour of our death. Amen.
2: Hail Mary, full of grace, the Lord is with thee. Blessed art thou among women, and blessed is the fruit of thy womb, Jesus.
1: Holy Mary, Mother of God, pray for us sinners, now and at the hour of our death. Amen.
2: Hail Mary, full of grace, the Lord is with thee. Blessed art thou among women, and blessed is the fruit of thy womb, Jesus.
1: Holy Mary, Mother of God, pray for us sinners, now and at the hour of our death. Amen.
2: Hail Mary, full of grace, the Lord is with thee. Blessed art thou among women, and blessed is the fruit of thy womb, Jesus.
1: Holy Mary, Mother of God, pray for us sinners, now and at the hour of our death. Amen.
2: Hail Mary, full of grace, the Lord is with thee. Blessed art thou among women, and blessed is the fruit of thy womb, Jesus.
1: Holy Mary, Mother of God, pray for us sinners, now and at the hour of our death. Amen.
2: Hail Mary, full of grace, the Lord is with thee. Blessed art thou among women, and blessed is the fruit of thy womb, Jesus.
1: Holy Mary, Mother of God, pray for us sinners, now and at the hour of our death. Amen.
2: Hail Mary, full of grace, the Lord is with thee. Blessed art thou among women, and blessed is the fruit of thy womb, Jesus.
1: Holy Mary, Mother of God, pray for us sinners, now and at the hour of our death. Amen.
2: Hail Mary, full of grace, the Lord is with thee. Blessed art thou among women, and blessed is the fruit of thy womb, Jesus.
1: Holy Mary, Mother of God, pray for us sinners, now and at the hour of our death. Amen.
2: Hail Mary, full of grace, the Lord is with thee. Blessed art thou among women, and blessed is the fruit of thy womb, Jesus.
1: Holy Mary, Mother of God, pray for us sinners, now and at the hour of our death. Amen.
2: Hail Mary, full of grace, the Lord is with thee. Blessed art thou among women, and blessed is the fruit of thy womb, Jesus.
1: Holy Mary, Mother of God, pray for us sinners, now and at the hour of our death. Amen.
2: Glory be to the Father, and to the Son, and to the Holy Spirit.
1: As it was in the beginning, is now, and ever shall be, world without end. Amen.
2: O my Jesus, forgive us our sins, save us from the fires of hell. Lead all souls to heaven, especially those who have most need of thy mercy. The fifth glorious mystery, the crowning of Mary as Queen of Heaven. Our Father, who art in heaven, hallowed be thy name. Thy kingdom come, thy will be done, on earth as it is in heaven.
0: Give us this day our daily bread, and forgive us our trespasses, as we forgive those who trespass against us. And lead us not into temptation, but deliver us from evil.
2: Hail Mary, full of grace, the Lord is with thee. Blessed art thou among women, and blessed is the fruit of thy womb, Jesus.
1: Holy Mary, Mother of God, pray for us sinners, now and at the hour of our death. Amen.
2: Hail Mary, full of grace, the Lord is with thee. Blessed art thou among women, and blessed is the fruit of thy womb, Jesus.
1: Holy Mary, Mother of God, pray for us sinners, now and at the hour of our death. Amen.
2: Hail Mary, full of grace, the Lord is with thee. Blessed art thou among women, and blessed is the fruit of thy womb, Jesus.
1: Holy Mary, Mother of God, pray for us sinners, now and at the hour of our death. Amen.
2: Hail Mary, full of grace, the Lord is with thee. Blessed art thou among women, and blessed is the fruit of thy womb, Jesus.
1: Holy Mary, Mother of God, pray for us sinners, now and at the hour of our death. Amen.
2: Hail Mary, full of grace, the Lord is with thee. Blessed art thou among women, and blessed is the fruit of thy womb, Jesus.
1: Holy Mary, Mother of God, pray for us sinners, now and at the hour of our death. Amen.
2: Hail Mary, full of grace, the Lord is with thee. Blessed art thou among women, and blessed is the fruit of thy womb, Jesus.
1: Holy Mary, Mother of God, pray for us sinners, now and at the hour of our death. Amen.
2: Hail Mary, full of grace, the Lord is with thee. Blessed art thou among women, and blessed is the fruit of thy womb, Jesus.
1: Holy Mary, Mother of God, pray for us sinners, now and at the hour of our death. Amen.
2: Hail Mary, full of grace, the Lord is with thee. Blessed art thou among women, and blessed is the fruit of thy womb, Jesus.
1: Holy Mary, Mother of God, pray for us sinners, now and at the hour of our death. Amen.
2: Hail Mary, full of grace, the Lord is with thee. Blessed art thou among women, and blessed is the fruit of thy womb, Jesus.
1: Holy Mary, Mother of God, pray for us sinners, now and at the hour of our death. Amen.
2: Hail Mary, full of grace, the Lord is with thee. Blessed art thou among women, and blessed is the fruit of thy womb, Jesus.
1: Holy Mary, Mother of God, pray for us sinners, now and at the hour of our death. Amen.
2: Glory be to the Father, and to the Son, and to the Holy Spirit.
1: As it was in the beginning, is now, and ever shall be, world without end. Amen.
2: O my Jesus,
0: forgive us our sins, save us from the fires of hell. Lead all souls to heaven, especially those who have most need of thy mercy.
2: Hail, Holy Queen, Mother of Mercy, our life, our sweetness, and our hope. To thee do we cry, poor vanished children of Eve. To thee do we send up our sighs, mourning and weeping in the valley of tears. Turn then, most gracious Advocate, thine eyes of mercy towards us, and after this our exile, show unto us the blessed fruit of thy womb, Jesus. O clement, O loving, O sweet Virgin Mary,
3: pray for us, O Holy Mother of God,
1: that we may be made worthy of the promises of Christ.
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1: Amen.
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Those are your inspirational selections. Inspirational selections are in honor of the unborn child and the sanctity of marriage. Tonight's inspirational selections are brought to you by the Knights of Columbus, St. Joseph the Worker Council of St. Rose, New Munich, and Freeport. Your two inspirational selections were both from Alan Jackson, as they were Softly and Tenderly, and How Great Thou Art. We are a couple minutes away from the bottom of the 6 o'clock hour right here on Chasm Radio, where we will have M&N News and then some music that'll bring us all the way to the top of the 7 o'clock hour, where we will have Les Feldick right here on Chasm Radio. It's 89 degrees outside currently, as it's kind of gone up and down throughout the day. As our daytime high was 93 at 2 o'clock, and our temperature now is 89 degrees, as it was just 91. For the last couple hours, it went from 92 to 89 to 92 to 91, and it just keeps going back and forth. Your record high for July 15th, 2026, was set in 1988. With a record high of 102 degrees, and the record low was set in 1912 at 49 degrees. No precipitation, as there isn't really any expected till possibly Sunday night from what our weather has told me today. Yesterday's high was 91 as well, and the rest of the week is kind of projected to be low 90s for the highs. Some just quick looks at the weather right here on Chasm Radio. Next up here is a song that was recommended from a Chasm listener. It is God Bless America by Kate Smith.

0: I'm Sean Maloney. The Superior National Forest ordered an evacuation of the Boundary Waters Canoe Area Wilderness on Monday due to ongoing wildfires. Supervisor Tom Hall says the area is about 90% evacuated.
1: We actually have staff that are out there sweeping the Boundary Waters with canoes and others. So our staff, teams of two in canoes, are out there sweeping each of the lakes, making sure that those notices are in place to ensure that we've done our due diligence to make sure that they do get that notification.
0: There are currently 17 active wildfires. Dangerous heat continues across Minnesota with temps in the 90s and heat index values topping 100 degrees. An excessive heat warning remains in effect through at least Thursday night, while wildfire smoke is triggering air quality alerts. Forecasters say the hot, humid pattern could keep highs at or above 90 through the weekend. And President Donald Trump has endorsed MyPillow founder Mike Lindell in Minnesota's race for governor. Trump offered his full backing in a social media post. Lindell is seeking the Republican nomination, while Democratic critics say he would bring Trump's agenda to the state. 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
6: We're back here on Chasm Radio. We got one more song till the top of the 7 o'clock hour where we will have Legal ID and then Less Felic for you. 85 degrees out currently as we're nearing the top of the 7 o'clock hour. 9.04 p.m. sunset and 5.45 a.m. sunrise tomorrow morning right there for ya. No wind right now. 69% humidity. It is 85 degrees out. Stay nice and cool the next couple days right here, as it's going to be a hot one still for the rest of the week here in Albany, Minnesota. That's all for me tonight. Next up, we have Dixieland Delight by Alabama. This is Zach Nelson signing off.

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1: Hello and welcome to Through the Bible with Les Feldick, an inspirational and informative half hour of insight into the heart of Scripture. In addition to teaching the Bible, Les is a full-time rancher, having a down-to-earth practical teaching style that makes the Bible come to life. All programs are available on audio tape, videotape, and in printed form. At the end of the program, there will be an address where you can contact the ministry. And now, here's Les Feldick with today's lesson.
2: Paul is doing like I do even now. When someone writes and they have several questions, I answer the questions in the order that they wrote them in their letter. And I think that's exactly what Paul has been doing here in 1 Corinthians. Now, in chapter 7, verse 1, he says, "Now concerning the things whereof you wrote unto me." You see that? And so he goes on then, and he deals with one problem after another, as they had evidently listed it in this letter. Now then, when you come to chapter 12, now I said we're going to study 13, but chapter 12, he starts out the same way. Now, concerning spiritual things. So what do you suppose? Well, that was another question in that letter. And so he's going to cover it as only the Apostle Paul, of course, by inspiration, could cover it. Now, it's rather interesting, and I guess I had never really thought of it this way until I've spent the last 3 months just racking my whole being on these three chapters, getting ready for this series, like I never have before. And it suddenly dawned on me, why is chapter 13